0: combing her hair for 3 years, 30 years. Oprah had to say, perk up. Like she don't, she don't even, like, what widow wear leather pants? You're in mourning, not a bad bitch on Instagram. That's not,
1: I don't know what they, I'm curious to know how she dressed. You know, she's been attending the hearing for the guy who is suspected of her husband's murder.
0: Yeah, I think she posted his bail. I don't know. Who do you know? Like, I'm serious. When they had... when they had... when she come on stage, she had fireworks.
1: Yeah.
0: The only time people have fireworks is to celebrate. It's either 4th of July or Bastille Day. You
2: This is true.
0: They used to have a cutout. You could take a picture. It was with a cutout of where he got shot, the way he got shot. I'm not even making it up.
1: No, I know.
0: They
1: have
0: merch.
2: Are you serious?
0: They have merch.
1: They do. They actually
2: Why?
1: Do.
2: Like, I don't know.
0: I don't want to understand it. But she's the most unsympathetic I've never seen. They don't sell black leather pants at the widow shop. They don't have that there.
3: At least they were black.
1: She fly every time.
0: Man,
1: she was
0: grabbing dudes by the head and
1: hugging them.
0: Have you
1: ever seen my freak'em dress?
0: Damn. <She's> like, that's a real turning point, I tell you that. It's crazy.
4: We need to hurry up and get this funeral over while happy hour is still going on. Right. I'm like, what are you doing?
3: Is my morning skirt too short?
0: Yeah. They say she's dating a black dude.
2: Yeah, I've
0: heard that.
4: That is a rumor.
1: I wouldn't doubt it.
4: One of them black Trumpers.
1: I wouldn't doubt it.
0: Yeah, we just start rumors, you know. We just, you know.
1: We just did.
0: Yeah.
3: A black Hispanic dude.
0: Coming up this hour, people get really upset with me, obviously.
3: Hey,
0: like Lana just shakes her head in contempt. So we're going to give them an opportunity to vent with our segment called
4: F.U.D.L. Hughley.
0: Plus, we're going to honor someone with benevolence as the human being of the week on the D.L. Hughley Show. Right now, his tank is the D.L. Hughley Show.

0: was Michael Jackson, You Rock My World. Sometimes people get very upset with the things I say, so we're going to give them an opportunity to express themselves with our segment called...
1: If you deal,
0: oh, I'm sorry.
2: Give me my flag.
0: No.
2: If you deal, Hughley.
1: Yeah, go ahead.
2: God bless America.
0: Please welcome our FUDL Hughley correspondent, little Niecy James.
3: Hello. This is Niecy James, your FUDL Hughley correspondent. Our first FUDL Hughley comment is from Instagram. EasyReader95 says, DL, I heard you say you started writing another book. Aren't you the one always criticizing Trump about being inexperienced and hiring other people who know nothing about the job they're supposed to do? Isn't that just like you, writing a bunch of books expecting us to buy them, even though you're a middle school dropout who can barely read yourself? Fuck you, DL Hughley. Our next FUDL Hughley comment comes from the DL Hughley Show website. NoInk22 says, DL, I've been following your career for a long time. Now, it seems like every time I see you, you have a new tattoo. From your arms, to your neck, to your hands, everything's inked up. What are you trying to hide by covering up every inch of your skin? Are you insecure or are you trying to conceal how old and ugly you are now? What the f*** you do, Hughley? Today's last FUDL Hughley comment is from Facebook. Murder Dog says, Yo, Hughley, you know who this is. I wrote you a letter while I was in solitary asking you to help me get out. Everyone in cell block H says you are the one to take up my cause. In my letter, I explained how I'm a victim of my environment, and it's not my fault. Those people I killed just happened to be in the wrong place at the wrong time. How was I supposed to know they would come home while I was robbing their house? Anyway, you didn't even bother to write me back, and you declined my collect call from the correctional facility. DL, if you were in here, I'd literally do this to you. Fuck you, dear Hughley. Well, that's it for this week. This has been Niecy James, your FUDL Hughley correspondent. And until next week, bye.
0: We're going to recognize the goodness of one as a human being of the week. They're rare, but they still do exist. We'll get to them directly. It's the DL Hughley Show.
1: Erica Kirk, Charlie Kirk's widow.
0: Yeah.
1: She isn't.

0: lose your job. Yeah, you know what it is. It's the D.L. Hughley Show.
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0: Donald Trump says he wants to arm the teacher.
1: Right.
0: Has he thought this through? For example, like the school librarian, would her gun have to have a silencer? See, is that...
1: That's not.
0: Is that a controversial gun? Not.
2: It's the D.L. Hughley Show. And we're back. 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Hughley Show.

0: who happens to be from Oklahoma, too.
1: She is from Oklahoma, yes. Shy Gillis, let me tell you, that dude got a lip on him. He looked like he used to be a turtleneck.
2: He can play, though. Yeah.
1: Well, he can't play, but if he got punched in his mouth, he bleed to death. I'm telling you. Okay. He got soup coolers.
3: Oh, my God.
1: He got to wait for the tide to roll in if he want to wet his lips. I'm not playing. He can't use chapstick. He got to use mopping glow. He got some lips.
4: He was smack dab in the middle.
5: Smack dab in the middle.
4: The Hughley Hustle Mix. We're going to honor someone's benevolence as the human being of the week. That's coming up in about 10 minutes. Then we're getting back to the mix on the

0: All right, that's going to wrap up this hour's Hugh Glielson Home Mix. Now it's time for the Human Being of the Week. Jasmine, somebody out there is human. Who the hell are they?
1: It's Luis Romero.
0: Luis Romero.
1: Yes, out of Duarte?
0: Duarte, California, yeah.
1: Yeah, so he was at a watch party watching the World Cup, obviously. Yeah. It was Mexico and South Korea. And at the watch party, a guy came in with a gun and just started shooting. And Luis,
0: that happens in Duarte.
1: Luis tackled a guy. He ended up getting shot in his leg and severed a major artery there.
0: But
1: he actually saved a lot of people during this watch party. He's okay now. He's in the hospital recovering, and he doesn't have a GoFundMe. They've already raised, I think, over $20,000.
0: Man,
1: more than that in the hospital.
0: Or brown or black people, we don't raise a damn thing, boy. You should have black
1: suspect. Especially after doing something so heroic.
0: You should have black suspect. You ain't never got to work again.
2: Yeah.
0: You shoot a black child, and boy, they got a gun for GoFundMe. You'll never have to work again.
1: Yeah, never.
2: Kid with a hoodie.
0: So, Luis, what's his name?
1: Romero.
0: Romero of Duarte. Tackle saved his life. I know what that's like. That's a rare.
1: Don't start.
2: Here we go.
1: You don't.
2: You didn't get shot in the leg.
1: You never tackled
2: anybody. You didn't get shot in the leg. And it wasn't on water, and he didn't
0: say
2: have a try.
0: Say what you
2: want to. I mean, the time you got
0: saving
2: shot in the leg,
0: lives,
2: your mama did it,
0: lives.
2: But that was okay.
0: Saving yeah. lives, saving lives. Something no one in here knows but me.
1: Mm-hmm.
0: Me and Luis. Luis, you're a rare breed. I hope you continue to recuperate. Our prayers are definitely with you. Add something to the GoFundMe, Jasmine.
1: Yeah, well,
0: and
1: I
0: we
1: got
0: give
1: the credit
0: you,
1: card
0: you
1: right
0: are
1: here.
0: A human being of the week. We give you the clap. There it is right there.
2: Bravo.
0: There it is. Coming up, we got Sybil Wilson, what you need to know on the D.L. Hughley Show.
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4: 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Well, that was a tough way for a wonderful World Cup run to end for our guys. 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
1: I was playing a gig in Las Vegas when they had the All-Star game there many years ago. 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

0: That was T.I. Let Them Know. We got a song for When Your Mom and Daddy Were Still Together coming up next. Plus, the U.S. soccer team was playing great in the World Cup before getting blown out by Belgium last night. Yay! We're going to talk. We're going to tell you why they got crushed on my top five. That's coming up in less than 15 minutes. Now it's time for What You Need to Know with the one and only Sybil Wilkes.
1: It's Sybil Wilkes with What We Need to Know. A peace framework appears to be fracturing in the Persian Gulf, where Iranian forces fired missiles at commercial vessels in the strategic Strait of Hormuz, violating a recent memorandum of understanding. Overseas, NATO leaders gather in Ankara, Turkey, for a summit as European allies brace for a scaled-back U.S. defense footprint, while President Trump prepares to meet Ukrainian President Volodymyr Zelensky as that fight with Russia continues. At home, a brutal summer heat wave is blamed for 25 deaths thus far across the eastern U.S., triggering severe medical emergencies before sparking massive evening storms. And finally, the U.S. men's national team saw its World Cup campaign crushed in a dominant 4-1 round of 16 loss to Belgium in Seattle Monday night. The only goal scored by player Malik Tillman, while Spain eliminated Portugal in Dallas, officially ending Cristiano Ronaldo's legendary international career. I'm Sybil Wilkes. Be informed, be empowered.
0: Thank you so very much, Sybil. Jasmine?
2: Paid!
0: More of the D.L. Hughley Show is coming up directly. It's the D.L. 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

0: My name is DL.
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1: 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In case you're going to be in Houston, Texas, I will be there this Friday, Saturday, and Sunday at the Houston Improv. So come check me out and take a notion.
3: Woo-hoo!
1: It is very difficult to be proud of some of the things I've seen. Very difficult. Like Trump just calling for, and FIFA, didn't they give him a peace award?
4: Mm-hmm. They made it up for FIFA, him.
1: Yeah, they made one up. And he really uses it.
3: He really does.
1: Belgium, they stumped the mud holding our ass.
3: Man.
1: They stumped the mud holding our ass. That a good ass one, right?
5: They were dancing. The whole place was dancing.
6: No, they was doing the Trump dance.
5: Yeah.
6: They was doing all that, man.
3: That's a shame.
1: Who was Mbappe? Who said something racist?
6: Councilman from Venezuela. Councilwoman.
1: Venezuela. You know what? Didn't we bomb that country when we took over?
3: I don't know, but they had didn't they just have a big earthquake?
1: Yeah. So you got things to worry about.
3: On other things.
1: besides the black soccer players.
3: Right.
1: Won't you got some people that you know you need to
3: dig out of them under buildings?
1: Aren't they missing people?
4: Yeah. Yes. Praying for some black rescue workers coming over there.
1: Don't you have other thing to do? Like praying for the missing as opposed to
3: how about that?
1: Messing with the greatest soccer player in the world right now. He's the best in the world right now.
3: Yeah, he is.
1: They do cheat. They did cheat for Messi. They did.
4: Yes.
1: I'm going to tell you something. They don't want Cape Verde to win. Cape Verdeans, but it ain't but seven of them. But the boy.
6: They cheated for Messi today. Egypt,
1: of course.
6: Egypt had them against the wall. And all of a sudden, I'm like, oh, wait a minute.
1: Man,
6: they were calling goals back and fan
1: Messi
6: fouls.
1: They're going to get him. Messi, for Messi, they being messy.
4: Oh, yeah. Always messy.
1: They are.
6: There's one white soccer player that's dope, though. What's that dude, the Netherlands dude?
3: I saw him, the one with the big forehead.
6: Yeah, the big lips and nose. Like,
1: that dude looked like a Viking.
3: Yeah, he does. Well, you saw they did the Viking row on the field. Yeah. I was like, okay, this is
1: that dude looked like a man. That dude just like he was just a Norseman.
3: Yes.
1: Jumped right off that boat and start hitting people with an axe.
3: With his head. Bow, bow.
6: He off the chain, though. That's a bad boy, man.
1: By the halls of Valhalla.
3: What?
1: Yeah.
4: His head too big for that helmet, though.
6: He-Man!
1: You Nordic.
3: He looked like Thor. That's who he looked like.
1: That came from Thor. Just a ribbon cutting ceremony at an IKEA. Came right down there, boy.
3: Meatballs
6: for everybody.
3: Ready, I'm getting off this bus. Let me off, please. Thank you.
4: Meatball Duncan.
1: That just left Nordstrom. That's man. He ain't.
3: Yeah, he's a scary-looking dude, for sure.
1: By the halls of Valhalla.
7: I have
3: what are you
7: power.
3: Doing?
1: Asgard.
5: Thor.
1: All right, coming up this hour, we got a song when your mom and daddy wish together. We have my top five, a little note from the GED section that we'll cover today's top stories with what's trending on the DL Hughley Show. Right now, a couple of artists you're going to see on the One Voice Cruise, Key Sweat and King George on the DL Hughley Show.

That was Keep Sweating, King George Steel. Got that good love. This U.S. soccer team was playing great in the World Cup before getting blown off by Belgium last night. We're going to tell you why they got crushed in my top five. That's coming up right after the song from When Your Mom and Daddy Were Still Together. Rolls Royce. Love Don't Live Here Anymore on the D.L. Hughley Show.

0: That's a song from when your mom and daddy were still together. Rolls Royce love don't live here anymore. Of course, the U.S. soccer team. Let's stop playing like the U.S. has never won a World Cup. The women won it four times.
1: Yes, I'm sure they did.
0: So let's stop. And they're American too, last time I checked. Mm-hmm. Have you seen Michael Dale's wife?
1: Mm-mm.
0: Have you seen Michael Dale's wife?
1: Mm-mm.
0: Look up Michael Dale's wife. Look up his wife right now. I mean, since we're having a moment, look up his wife right now.
2: Oh. Your moment, you mean.
3: Do you want the wife now or what she used to look like?
0: She looks, I swear to God, she
1: What's
0: looks like.
3: What?
0: She looked like Bib Fortuna. She looked like Bib Fortuna. Google Bib Fortuna.
1: Yeah, let me do that next.
0: Yeah, because she looks just like Bib Fortuna.
3: She looked like that puppet
0: on
3: madam.
0: On Jabba the Hutt.
3: Remember the puppet madam?
4: Oh, my God.
1: She doesn't.
0: Look, she does. That bride looks just like Bib.
1: Kind of.
0: No,
1: she doesn't.
0: Yes, she does.
3: She looked like the madam, that puppet. The ventriloquist doll.
0: Look
3: that was
0: up Bib Fortuna and tell me she don't look like her.
4: That's terrible.
1: Wow.
0: Man, let me tell you something. That's... He a billionaire married to that man.
4: There's hope.
0: Yeah. There it is, Lana. Look at, she don't look like Bib Fortuna.
1: I mean,
0: look at that bride that you put her next to Skip. Does she look like her? All right. Give us five of the top reasons U.S. soccer teams, men's soccer team lost to Belgium. Because they were better.
1: Yeah, number five, they thought extra time was for orange slices.
0: This is going to be stupid.
1: Yeah.
0: It's going to be stupid. I can't tell. It's already going to be dumb. Yeah. Somebody thought it is.
1: Anyway, number four of the top five reasons the U.S. men's soccer team lost to Belgium. They spent all their stamina explaining the offside rule to Americans.
0: Yeah,
3: I've been asked that a lot.
5: Don't your daughter play soccer? What about this offside?
1: Yeah. Number three of the top five reasons the U.S. men's soccer team lost to Belgium. Belgium accidentally brought real soccer players.
0: Yeah.
3: Not
1: passing triangles.
0: I don't know what you're doing.
1: Number two of the top five reasons the U.S. men's soccer team lost to Belgium. Belgium is not Paraguay.
0: No.
3: Yeah, they blew out Paraguay and thought that's how it was going to be. Okay.
0: Yeah.
1: Well, this one isn't stupid. The number one of the top five reasons the U.S. men's soccer team lost to Belgium, Trump got involved.
0: That's it, man. Every time he showed up, every time.
1: A loss follows.
0: It's
1: every time.
0: Always something.
6: He bragged about it.
1: Yeah.
0: And then he didn't say nothing about it today.
6: Of course.
0: None. All right, coming up, ladies and gentlemen, I'm going to give you a little note from the GED section. That's up in 15 minutes. It's the D.L. Hughley Show.
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1: You used to. Yeah.

That was Drake, Hotline Bling. So I was struck by a conversation that I happened to catch on Instagram. It was between Eddie Glau Jr., the noted Princeton professor, and Stephanie Ruhle. And Eddie Glau said that he did not love America, or words to the effect that he did not love America, and he never has. And that struck me because I think if we're being honest, every black person in this country has had an occasion to wonder how they feel about this country and how it feels about them. And if you're being honest, you sometimes wonder. We were taught from a very early age, we all had to say the Pledge of Allegiance. We all had to, you know, celebrate 4th of July. We all told ourselves these stories. But the older you get, the more you start to understand that things may not be as they appear. I would guarantee you that if you put every single black person of a certain age in a lie detector test, and they were asked honestly how they feel about this country, it would be ambiguity at best. Now, I know for sure I love this country. Now, I cannot tell you, I can't quantify that for you. That's the first time in a very long time I've had an occasion to think like that. I can't tell you why that is. I know, for instance, I am not certain that my mother ever loved me, but I am certain that I love her. And if you can have inner dynamics like that, if you can have a relationship, we know people that aren't speaking to their families. We know people that felt a certain way about the way they were raised, or they felt that their certain members got deferential treatment. We know the people that have had an occasion to question their faith when something happens. But why is it that people think that your question of your dynamic and your relationship with your country is beyond circumspection? I don't think that's true. I think that if you are a reasonable person, you would wonder what is your place in this country and how this country specifically feels about you. Do you love this country? Is that required? Because there's nothing about me or anybody else having to love this country and the Constitution. Now, I can say I do, but I can also say that I've had questions. What is love, and what is love of country? The love in the Bible, what? Love is patient. Love is kind. Love is not envious or boastful or arrogant or rude. It does not insist on its own way. It is not irritable or resentful. It does not rejoice in wrongdoing, but rejoices in the truth. It bears all things, believes all things, hopes all things, endures all things. Love never ends. Honestly, can you say that that has been our dynamic in America? Can you honestly see what Corinthians 13, 4 through 8 says and go, yeah, I can see our country feeling this way about us? Can you say that? Honestly, if you took the actual thing that have happened to black people and continue to, and you put it in the context of a relationship, and you were telling somebody, yeah, but they love me, but they really love me, and you were talking to a support group, they would tell you that you're in an abused relationship. I know for sure that I love this country, but I don't know, nor what have I ever known, and I think a great many people won't, how this country feels about me. The idea, the way that first the Corinthians describes love, the love of persons, the way that it describes it, can you honestly say this country feels that way about you? That's a little note from the GED section. What's trending is coming up next on the D.O. Hughley Show, right after Kehlani.

0: Jasmine.
1: What number?
0: Tell these good people what's true here.
2: Wow, what a terrible story out of Mississippi that the family is experiencing a lot of heartbreak and friends as well. We know this story. Nolan Wells, 18-year-old, celebrated 4th of July with friends. And I guess it's worth noting, according to social media, you know, Nolan Wells was a young black kid and all his friends were white. And he was out celebrating with them. And somehow or another, he ended up missing. Now, his friends that he was with said, we don't know what happened. We don't know where he is. But they had a cell phone. So now investigators are trying to piece together the final moments of, you know, it was a football player, him and all his football friends, to figure out exactly what happened. But the internet wants questions. I mean, they have questions.
3: Yes.
2: They want to know why in the world was this black kid spending all this. Now, I don't really have a problem with it, but they're making it a thing because it's not the first or second time that we've seen a situation like this where a single or lone black person spending time in the company of young white people that they end up missing and nobody knows what happened.
3: And no, that's the nobody knows. Now, you got his phone. First of all, what teenager or young person knows go anywhere without their phone? No.
2: Not
3: so
2: one.
3: You don't know what happened to him, and you can't remember, but you got his phone. And then there were reports that him, all those boys,
2: yes,
3: their families, and everybody connected to have deleted all their social media and wiped all their histories clean.
2: And oh, by the way, one friend's father is a judge. So it's a lot of different things to consider here. And, you know, it's worth noting, I don't know how you call somebody a friend and you don't know where your other friend is and it's not bothering you.
3: Y'all were just together. They wiped out all that social media.
2: Wiped
3: so you
2: all
3: can't,
2: the social media
3: you can't
2: clean.
3: Time stamp and say, wow, y'all just took a picture with him right here. Come on.
2: Yep. And we all remember the young black woman who went and stayed at a sleepover and she ended up, not missing, but mysteriously, no one knows how she fell off the top of a porch.
3: Yeah, correct.
2: It's a lot going on. And I hate to bring this up. This is one of my favorite people. I got to bring it up, though. Hard to believe Andrew Gilliam arrested again.
3: Oh, man.
2: I mean, come on, Andrew. Drew, what we got to call you? We got to call you something. And, of course, unfortunately, it's possession of dangerous drugs, paraphernalia, and marijuana.
3: He keep calling me.
2: He can't do it.
3: Yeah.
2: And you know, we had faith because we thought it made a turnaround, remember? Yeah. Because we were still on the side, even though we know what happened. I don't want to drudge up his past about how we was found the first time.
3: Yeah. That's
2: but, you know, he was doing a new podcast with Andrew Ryan and all of them.
3: You remember he was...
2: He was doing well.
3: Remember when he was the new political darling? He was all handsome and clean cut and everything. Have you seen his new
2: family? Yes.
3: I like that man on age 20 years. I like, wow. Man.
2: 20 years and 20 rocks. But anyway, that's what's trending.
3: Hey.
2: I don't know if it was rocks. I'm just saying it was trending.
3: Yeah. It's myth, but I digress.
2: Okay, there
4: y'all been around DL too long.
2: We have.
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8: Man, what?
6: $13 million?
8: Yeah. The dog mauled her. But wait, so here are the details just before you get started. Chris Brown was at home, and when he heard the commotion, he ran over, and because there was so much blood, he didn't know what to do, so he called his manager, and the manager said, we can't have this. No, no, no. So Chris Brown left her there, and I guess called someone for her. So her she's totally disfigured.
6: Oh.
8: You know, because, you know, it wasn't like it was a poodle. So, yeah, $13 million. It was, I think it was his actions, you know. You can't just lead a woman there to die.
9: He didn't try to settle with her?
8: I think the judge said, no.
6: I don't think I'll end up paying all that, though.
8: I don't know. She's disfigured. She can't work. I think he's going to pay all that.
6: I don't care. This is
10: why you got homeowner's insurance.
6: Even if she worked from now until forever, you know how many houses she had to
10: clean? That don't matter. Hey.
6: Yeah, you get you can buy the country she's from. But
10: that's where you get punitive damages from.
6: You could buy the island she lives. She's from $13 million.
8: Yeah, you could, but
6: you won't. Sad. It is sad. It's horrible. Yeah, Skip, my man Cheatham.
8: Wow.
6: What did you learn today?
10: We didn't get a chance to talk about Black

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2: 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It is the D.L. Hughley Show. We will definitely see you on the other side. Kyle, my favorite show bus operator. Pull that straight. We got to go.
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Thanks for listening to the D.L. Hughley Show. I just, you know, you don't know how I did it.

It's the Sweat Hotel. Now, girl, let's create a little magic between each other. Let me see if I can appear right in front of your eyes. If only that were possible. But I know what is possible. For me to hold conversation with you all night long. So call me at 866-92-SWEAT. 866-927-9328. Let's apologize. Let's confess. And let the maintenance man do what he do. Now, I hope you had a great day today. Now it's time for me to do what I do and make your night that much better. You just checked into the Sweat Hotel.

0: 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Topic Tuesday.
1: This is the Sweat Hotel topic. Now, ladies, if you had a chance to trade your man in because he hasn't delivered on all the promises he has made you in the past, what would you trade him in for? Would it be a new Benz? Would it be jewelry? Would it be a brand new house? Or would it just be a whole new man? Hit me up at 866-92-SWEAT, 866-927-9328, and let me know. It is the Sweat Hotel.

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1: You're inside the Sweat Hotel. Who am I speaking to?
2: This is Jennifer.
1: Hey, Jennifer. How you doing, baby? What's going on with you today?
2: I'm fine. If I could trade my man in, it would have to be for a Build-A-Man set and make my own.
1: What did you say? It would have to be for what?
2: A Build-A-Man set. I could build my own man.
1: So you can build your own man. Yes. So you want to build a new man.
2: Yes, yes.
1: All right, what's wrong with the old man, babe?
2: I mean, just he works a lot now, and he don't make time for us, things like that. So now when I quit, you know, my second job so we can have time, he picked up a second job, so I was like, okay.
1: All right, baby, you want to build a man set. All right, baby girl. Well, thank you for checking, and I appreciate that. All right.
2: Thank you.
1: All right, bye-bye.
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0: 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Inside the Sweat Hotel.
1: Yeah, I know. 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
1: 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So call me at 866-92-SWEAT, 866-927-9328. If you have an apology, it is now time to apologize. Call the Sweat Hotel right now.

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0: That's 866-927-9328.
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3: 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Sweat Hotel. Sweat Hotel. Sweat Hotel.
4: Hey, this is Keith. Who am I speaking to?
5: This is Crystal.
4: How you doing? What can I do for you tonight, Crystal?
5: Well, I just wanted to shout out Jasmine. This is who the apology is for. I ended up telling a little fib, and I just wanted to tell her that I was sorry about it and that I'm on the right track now, and it'll never happen again.
4: You got it, girl.
5: Thank you.
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4: 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What can I do for you tonight, baby?
6: 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Just wanted to tell my husband I was sorry for like a couple of months ago. You know, we had a little issue where I was conversing with other people on the phone.
4: Mm-hmm.
6: Yeah, just wanted to apologize. That's it.
4: Okay, baby girl. Thank you for checking in. Sorry, Sweat Hotel. I appreciate that.
6: Thank you.
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This is such a crazy feeling, though. I don't want to get too attached, but I feel like I already am. My mind's telling me one thing, but I guess I should listen to my heart. Right?

So, what do you want to do? I'm here, baby. I'm ready, baby.

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2: You're in the Sweat Hotel. Who am I speaking to?
3: This is Shantae.
2: Hey, Shantae. How you doing? What can I do for you tonight?
3: I've been in a relationship on and off for the last 7 years.
2: Seven years.
3: We still, when we get back together, we still have the same feelings. Still say, I love you. Still see each other when we can. But he's not, he says I love you, but he's not showing it. I mean, he worries that he work out. He's trying to, get him a career going. And I understand that. But at the same time, there's ways that he can show it.
2: Have you told him the ways that he hasn't shown it?
3: Yes, I have. And like, he'll start doing them, and then he'll strike back out because he'd be so tired. He works out. That's his main focus, is working out.
2: You just told me what the problem was. He works a lot. So a lot of times when a brother is showing you how much he care about you, and he's trying to work and make ends meet, as well as, you know, trying to get to another point in life, or trying to bring himself up to a better point in life, it's kind of hard to show that woman all the time that, you know, he really cares.
3: I understand. I asked my mom, and she said, because we'll break up for a while, and we always get back together.
2: I bet it's fun to break up and make up, right?
3: Yeah, the breaking up is fun when we break up, and it's us. So when we break up, we separate, and then we always get right back together.
2: Okay, baby girl. Thank you for checking into the Sweat Hotel. I appreciate you. All right? All right, bye-bye.
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1: This is a Sweat Hotel topic. 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Would it be a new Benz? Would it be jewelry? 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Or would it just be a whole new man? 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

0: It's the Sweat Hotel. Topic Tuesday.
1: You're inside the Sweat Hotel. Who am I speaking to?
2: This is Jennifer.
1: Hey, Jennifer. How you doing, baby? What's going on with you today?
2: I'm fine. If I could trade my man in, it would have to be for a Build-A-Man set and make my own.
1: What did you say? It would have to be for what?
2: A Build-A-Man set. I could build my own man.
1: So you can build your own man. Yes. So you want to build a new man.
2: Yes, yes.
1: All right, what's wrong with the old man, babe?
2: I mean, just he works a lot now, and he don't make time for us, things like that. So now when I quit, you know, my second job, so we can have time, he picked up a second job, so I was like, okay.
1: All right, baby, you want to build a man set. All right, baby girl, well, thank you for checking, and I appreciate that, all right?
2: Thank you.
1: All right, bye-bye.

0: It's the Sweat Hotel. Topic Tuesday.
1: You inside the Sweat Hotel. Who am I speaking to?
2: Unique.
1: Hey, baby. How you doing? What's going on with you tonight?
2: I'm fine. Just jamming to you tonight.
1: Okay. What can I do for you tonight, babe?
2: I called in to answer that question that you asked.
1: Right. If you can trade your man in, what would you trade him in for?
2: I would trade him in for a whole new man.
1: A whole new man. Why, he's not delivering? What's the problem?
2: Because there's some good men out there that will treat a woman how she deserves to be treated and fulfill all her promises.
1: Okay, so he's not fulfilling his promises to you?
2: No.
1: Okay, all right. Well, you want to elaborate on anything else other than that? I mean, what are some of the things he's not doing from what he should be doing?
2: He's just not there. He doesn't give me the conversation that I need, the time that I need, none of that.
1: Well, thank you for checking in. I appreciate that, baby. All right.
2: All right.
1: Take care of yourself. Bye-bye.
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Welcome inside Lovin' R&B with KG Smooth. It is Tuesday, July 7th, and I just want to send a very special happy birthday to my niece, Anaya, who turns 9 years old today. Happy birthday, Anaya. Your Uncle Chris loves you. Shout out to all the Cancers. It's Cancer season. You know, we the best. We the rulers of the Zodiac. Yep. Argue with the wall. And welcome inside Lovin' R&B.

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0: You're listening to Love and R&B with KG Smooth. What's trending in R&B? Well, according to Variety, Jermaine Dupri has filed an $18 million lawsuit against Sony Music on yesterday, alleging underpaid royalties dating back to 1992 for works on albums by Mariah Carey, Usher, Escape, Crisscross, and others on his So Def label. The complaint claims Sony underreported royalty income, omitted certain streams entirely, and altered old accounting statements once audit questions arose in 2023, and is seeking damages plus interest in the fees in a New York federal court. JD is a GOAT and a pioneer in this music industry, and if he is saying this, it's true. But this is something that, you know, labels have been doing to artists and producers for decades. Also trending in R&B, Jay-Z's 2 concert at Yankee Stadium this weekend. Some fans get a little bit of relief because, according to reports, resale tickets have dropped significantly versus when the shows were announced a few months ago. The cheapest seats reportedly hovered around $310, but some have them falling under $200 depending on what night and the section. So the concert scheduled for July 10th, he'll be doing his debut album, Reasonable Doubt, and then the concert on Sunday, July 12th, he'll be doing The Blueprint. So many people that I know are going to New York this weekend to see these two shows, so I will be watching it all from my phone and my tablet via social media. And that's what's trending in R&B. This is Love and R&B.
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0: This is Love & R&B with KG Smooth. Continuing with the study that I was reading to you yesterday, two strangers, 4 minutes, complete silence. They put two strangers together, had them stare in each other's eyes for 4 minutes, and scientists discovered something even deeper, the bonding hormone. The same one released when humans experience trust, safety, and connection, triggered by something surprisingly simple, being fully present with another person. For the first time in years, researchers discovered something important. Human beings don't just need attention, they need connection. Not people around them, not notifications, not validation, connection. This is why loneliness isn't always about being alone. You can sit in a crowded room, have thousands of followers, hundreds of messages, and still feel invisible. Because being noticed is not the same as being seen. Dr. Aaron later reflected on what the study revealed. People are far more hungry for genuine connection than they realize. And when they finally experience it, even for a few minutes, something changes. Maybe that's the lesson. Most people are not starving for more information. They're starving to feel understood. So tonight, try this. Put your phone down, look your partner in the eyes, and remind them they matter. Next hour, the vibes continue inside Love & R&B.
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KG Discovery. Ciara released a song. I don't know if she released this Friday or she released this today. And clearly it's for her husband, Russell Wilson. It's called Yes.

0: That's the new one from Ciara. Yes. I don't know how progressive it is, but yeah, shout out to her and Russell Wilson. Coming back with more music. This is Love and R&B.
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0: You're inside Love and R&B with KG Smooth. A lot of people are, you know, maybe dating, working on themselves. Maybe your partner is working on themselves and y'all have come together. Saw this quote that was posted by Jay Shetty that said, "I want to work on myself with you by my side, and I want you to work on yourself with me by your side. Life isn't easy. Let's do this together." I like that, you know, especially if you are working on yourself. You know, a lot of times people are looking for a Captain Save-A-Ho. They really are. They look at, oh, I'm waiting on somebody to come and complete me, or somebody is going to make me happy. And it's like, nah, you got to make yourself happy. You got to show up fully whole, and then that person will show up fully whole. And you've got two 100 people coming together to build 200, not 50-50. That's just my way of thinking on it. But yours may be different. I tell you what, more music is on the way. This is Love and R&B.
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0: This is Living R&B with KG Smooth. Wine Time with KG next hour at 844-258-8R&B. The question of the night, what is your definition of a real friend? 844-258-8762. That is the question. I'm asking that because a listener friend of mine asked me to ask that to my listening audience. She has recently, she's buried two sons in the last 5 years. And so on Saturday, on the 4th of July, I went to her house. She invited me over, her and her husband went over there. And I'm just being me, you know. We having fun listening to music. I go over there, take my shoes off. I'm grounded in the backyard playing with the kids. We playing spades and dominoes. I'm eating several plates. and afterwards, like, she had called me on, like, Sunday. I was like, thank you for coming over and thank you for being you. You know, you was comfortable, you took your shoes off, and you are a true friend. A lot of people think that, you know, a true friend or real friend is someone like, oh, they did this for me or they was there for me and all of that. She was like, you didn't make me feel like woe is me or, you know, make me feel like a charity case. You just brought your energy and was regular, and I appreciate you, and you are a real friend to me. So ask your audience, what is their definition of a real friend? So that's the question of the night. Let's talk about it next hour. This is Lovin' R&B.
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0: 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Get in on this question of the night. What's your definition of a real friend? And if I don't pick up, leave a voicemail message on the Love Lines and I'll play it back for Wine Time after the fact. 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

0: 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It's Wine Time with KG at 844-258-8RNB. 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
0: How you doing?
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1: 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That's my definition of a real friend.
0: Indeed. 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

0: This is Love and R&B with KG Smooth. Wine time, the question of the night. What is your definition of a real friend? B in Raleigh, tell me, what is your definition of a real friend?
1: My definition of a real friend is someone that cares about you the most, someone that stands by you no matter what, a true friend loves you for the good or the bad. Being there for you, each other, that's a true friend. Being there for each other, always, no matter what.
0: Yeah, you say, I like that because you threw in the reciprocity.
1: Okay. Yeah. You know, I have three amazing friends, and we've been friends for 52 years.
0: Oh, that's beautiful. I hope to say that one day myself. Thank you so much, B.
1: You're welcome.
0: 844-258-8RNB. You can leave a voice message on the Love Lines to tell me your definition of a real friend, and I'll play it back for Wine Time after the fact. Next hour, sharing your love story. This is Love and R&B.
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6: Good morning, everybody. I'm your girl, Brat Tat Tat, and this is The Hot Spot, where we bring you music, movies, and more. So let's get on off into it. Well, y'all, this weekend was a big one for Jay-Z and his fans. Hov is returning to Yankee Stadium for his hometown for 3 back-to-back concerts to celebrate his biggest albums. This Friday is Jay-Z 30, which celebrates the 30th anniversary of Reasonable Doubt. That's his classic 1996 debut album. Then on Saturday, that's Jay-Z 25, which celebrates the 25th anniversary of The Blueprint, which is one of the greatest hip-hop albums ever made, y'all. And finally, due to overwhelming demand, he added a third show on Sunday called Extra Innings. Now, these concerts mark Jay-Z's first major solo shows in New York City since 2019. Now, last month, he headlined the Roots Picnic in Philly, and he announced the anniversary shows in Paris and Los Angeles. I was so happy to be a part of that Roots Picnic, and I got to see him perform. It was epic. The Yankee Stadium is a symbolic venue for Hov due to his previous iconic performances, including the Home and Home tour with Eminem back in 2010 and the Legends of the Summer tour with Justin Timberlake in 2013. So these shows are going to be great. Man, if y'all could catch these shows, they probably already sold out. As a matter of fact, I believe they are. But if you got any hookups or connections, you might want to get to them, because the feeling in these shows just feels so good. You just feel like you someplace you need to be. All right, y'all, moving on. Drake is proving he is still running this rap game, y'all. His album Iceman spent 4 weeks at number one on the Billboard Top 200 charts, which is also included the number one song in the world. That's Janice, STFU. That is crazy. Now the album is officially the best-selling rap album in the United States this year, surpassing Don Toliver's Octane. And despite questions about his career following his high-publicized beef with Kendrick Lamar and his legal battle with Universal Music Group, Iceman continues to dominate the charts. So congratulations go out to Drake. I know old Embryo Taylor in there is just happy and celebrating. She love her some Drake.
7: I think right, Drake complained and whined so much. I feel like they just placating him. I feel they doing that for him because he whined so much about what happened with him and Kendrick Lamar. And now they just like, okay, let's shut him up. And then he was suing the record label and all that. That's just too much.
1: You heard the album here?
7: I sure have.
1: I like it. There's so many cuts I like.
8: I don't think
6: whining to get you to the on the charts, yeah. Gary.
1: I
8: think
1: it.
8: His numbers are real, but I kind of agree with Gary. Like he's kind of annoying.
7: Yes, he's just a whiner.
6: Yeah, but y'all not the ones that streaming the album,
1: right? I mean,
9: he's got a large fan base.
7: They were that damn large. Why Kendrick Lamar beat him and did everything? And where that fan base was when Kendrick Lamar was going after him and doing music.
9: The fan base was there. Like when when you get that large of a fan base, you can drop anything and your fans going to support it.
1: Yeah.
6: Yeah, absolutely. That is absolutely right. All right, y'all, let's get into this story. Diddy's legal team is pushing back once again one of the lawsuits that's still pending against him. According to court filings, Diddy's attorneys are asking the judge to block a former male escort, and that's Clayton Howard, from expanding his trafficking lawsuit. Now, Clayton Howard recently filed a motion to add new claims to the case, but Diddy's legal team argues that the lawsuit is about money, not justice, claiming that the man is trying to profit from Diddy's recent federal conviction on prostitution-related charges. Now, Clayton Howard filed his first lawsuit in 2025, accusing Diddy of trafficking and abuse abuse, but Diddy's attorneys have denied the allegations, arguing that Howard willingly participated in these encounters. So I'll keep y'all posted on what's going on with that. And last but not least, during a recent interview on Club Shay Shay, former NBA player Tristan Thompson talked about his relationship with Drake and says he's trying to mend the fractured relationship between Drake and his former teammate LeBron. Check this out.
0: So Drake's my brother. I've known him since I've been 17. That's family. Always going to ride with him. Like you said, he was there when my mom passed away. We have a relationship. I spoke to him during last week as well. We're close. I mean, the beauty about us, all of us Canadians, you know, we all root for each other. Because, you know, like, for us from Toronto, the way we look at it is like Toronto versus the world.
3: You know what? But it might take you to get Drake and Braun back together. You working on that?
0: I would love to. Listen, yeah. Listen, I'm trying, man. I'm trying.
9: Yeah.
6: It's so funny because he sounds so proper. Like, I just don't
7: Isn't
6: expect
7: that
6: him to. Yeah, I just don't expect him to sound like what you got to say, Gary.
7: Yeah, because I mean, my God, I wonder how he sound when he put Chloe through all that madness, honey. And children and stuff.
1: How would you give us an example of how you thought he sounded, Gary?
7: Yeah, you go to hell.
9: Why you got to get off? Why you got
7: to
9: get?
7: I don't like that. But you know, because we're just trying to get back together, and I want him and Drake to get back together.
9: Hey, what's going on?
5: When he turned into Leroy when he started with his McCoy or something? What's
1: going on this morning?
7: Whatever.
9: I don't know what that.
6: Oh my God, we're going to wrap up the hot spot on that. No. Oh, but if you miss any part. Miss any part of the show, you turn to Leroy King.
7: He's a Canadian. Oh, we Canadians stay together. Oh, really? Would look like African Americans just stay together, period, then, huh?
1: Oh, yeah.
6: 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I'm not dealing with Gary or wherever you get your podcast. You can follow me on my social media at So Brett. Coming up next, we got Rock T with that HBCU. 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
7: Every Saturday from 11 a.m. to 7 p.m., it's Throwback Saturday. You got to check us out. Yeah, you got to check us out. Got to check us out. Got to check us out. He's back again to check out his old school musical IQ. You know the name of this song, bro?
9: Oh, no. I'm already...
7: I've been in 3 seconds now. Time's up. You think you know this one? 3 seconds. Oh, Michael Jackson got you on that one.
9: Oh, my God. And I just watched this movie last night.
7: Man, you're striking out. You think you know this one here? Oh, come on.
9: No, man. I can't get to where I do know this.
7: Luther, don't you know
9: the
7: that?
9: Skinny Luther, too. Oh, man. Big Luther.
7: Your IQ today is kind of bad,
9: oh,
7: bro.
9: Oh, terrible, terrible.
7: Your IQ, whatever it is when it comes to old school cuts, you can check out Saturday from 11 a.m. to 7 p.m. It's Throwback Saturday right here at 1620 KYIZ and 1480 KBMS.
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1: All right, here we go. An 11-year-old boy from Kentucky jumped into action after spotting an unconscious man at the bottom of an apartment pool. His name is Avery Woolery, and when he saw the man, he dove underwater and pulled him to the surface. So this allowed others to, you know, begin CPR and call 911. Wow. The man was taken to the hospital in serious condition, but Avery gave him a chance at survival. So his dad, of course, was like, I'm so proud of my son's courage and willingness to help. It's not about how small you are. It's about how courageous you are.
0: That's awesome.
1: Yeah.
0: 11 years old.
1: Pretty cool.
0: Love it, man.
1: Pretty cool.
2: Super good.
0: All right, Special K. You got the bad news. You always bringing it.
3: Okay, but is this really bad? The former Little League president from Las Vegas is facing felony charges after nearly $65,000 disappeared from league accounts. Now, the money was supposed to pay for uniforms, umpires, and travel for the kids. Instead, it was spent on plane tickets, casinos, strip clubs, and erectile dysfunction pills.
1: No, sir.
4: Wait a minute.
3: Hey, let's not be judgmental. One receipt even included a $433 tip at a strip club. By the time investigators looked at the league's account, police say it had just $25 left. This nearly ended the season for more than 200 kids.
1: Awful.
3: But luckily, donations from the community and the athletic helped save it. Now, the former Little League president now faces multiple felony charges giving in.
5: Come on,
3: his
5: man.
3: Indulgences.
1: As he should.
5: Wait a minute. Erectile dysfunction pills?
3: Yeah, that's a lot of rhino pills, boy.
5: Strip clubs.
2: Man, that's crazy.
3: Well, at least they go together. At least he's consistent.
5: Oh, man.
3: Yeah.
2: Wow. Man, that's what the hell right there.
3: Best of luck to him.
5: Yes, indeedy, man.
1: No luck to him.
5: Well, speaking of what the hell, Brad, what you got, man?
2: Well, YT, police in Mexico are searching for a mystery vigilante that locals have nicknamed the Mexican Batman. Now, over the past few weeks, 5 suspected motorcycle thieves have been found duct taped to light poles with the stolen motorcycles parked nearby. Some even had the word thief written across their forehead. Now, before anybody gets started ordering duct tape and capes, police are reminding everyone that people found tied up are still considered victims, y'all, regardless of the accusations. Like, this is crazy. Officers believe that more than one person may be involved, but so far no arrests have been made. Thief wrote on their forehead.
3: But if you detaining thieves, how are they victims if they the thief?
2: Because you can't duct tape people.
5: If they the thief, you can't shoot.
1: Not unless you're the cops.
2: You can't duct tape them to a light pole. And,
3: man, you know, do that in America.
2: That make them victims.
5: Yes, sir.
1: Mexican Batman.
5: Expose them for who they
2: Mexican
5: are.
2: Mexican Batman.
1: Da da da da.
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1: Yes, indeedy, man. 26 minutes after the top of the hour. Every Wednesday on the Ricky Smiley Morning Show as well. 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
2: Good morning, Rocky. Good morning, Special K. Gary with the T, Alfreda, the Brat, and Ricky Smiley. Thank you, Rocky, for the opportunity to bring healthcare information to the listeners of the Ricky Smiley Morning Show. So, Rock, this is National Minority Mental Health Awareness Month. So I'm going to approach this topic from another perspective. Let's talk about brain fog. Almost daily, I have patients complain that I can't focus. They ask for a test for Alzheimer's or some type of dementia. Now, brain fog is not a medical diagnosis, but it's a term that's universally understood by everyone with problems thinking clearly. You may find it difficult to concentrate, remember things, stay focused, or even find words during a conversation. It can feel like your brain is moving in slow motion. Brain fog can happen for many reasons. One of them is aging, stress, lack of sleep or sleep deprivation, depression, dehydration, poor nutrition, certain prescription medications or supplements, hormonal changes such as menopause for women or menopause for men, and illnesses such as COVID-19 have contributed to brain fog. Chronic health conditions like diabetes, thyroid disorders, and autoimmune disorders are all inflammatory conditions that can cause brain fog. How do you treat those with anti-inflammatories? The good news is there are ways to help clear brain fog. Start by getting 6 to 8 hours of quality sleep each night. It's very difficult. 8 hours is the standard recommendation, but nobody that works for a living can get 8 hours. If you get 6 hours, you're doing okay. Stay hydrated. Eat a healthy, balanced diet rich in fruits, vegetables, and whole grains. 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So this is your take-home message. 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A healthy mind starts with healthy habits. Most importantly, don't forget about your mental health. Stress, anxiety, and depression are real phenomena. Getting psychotherapy from a psychiatrist or counseling from a psychologist or a licensed professional counselor is not, I repeat, is not a sign of weakness, but a validation of your strength. So let's celebrate National Minority Mental Health Awareness Month. We no longer talk about mental illness, Rock, but emphasize mental health with the same enthusiasm that we talk about physical health. So there you have it.
1: It is, man. Let's go to the phone lines. You're on with Dr. Collier of the Ricky Smiley Morning Show. Good morning.
3: Okay, my question for the doctor is, I have multiple sclerosis, and I want to know what is the better way or the best way to stop all of my leg cramps in the middle of the night, and also what would be a good vitamin to take, for the spasm.
2: Okay, a complete multiple vitamin with iron and minerals. There's no such entity as a generic vitamin. A vitamin is a fixed chemical formula. It's only one way to make it. So you get a labeled product that says, a complete, not just multiple, but a complete multiple vitamin with iron and minerals. And if you have an opportunity to get one that says the branded product and then say compare to the branded product, then get the less expensive one because it's exactly the same. It's not that for a lot of different things, but for vitamins it is, so no problem. MS is a inflammatory condition. It's an autoimmune disease, so you want to take things that will blunt the inflammation. So you hear Dr. Collier talking about omega-3 fish oil at 3,000 to 4,000 milligrams per day and vitamin D3, the active vitamin, at 5,000 international units per day, and that will help control those symptoms. For the cramping, tonic water has just what you need in it. 4 to 6 ounces of tonic water at night or anytime after dinner before you go to bed. You can add lemon or lime for taste, but tonic water does not taste bad. You can put vodka or gin in it if you like. But the tonic water is the medicinal, and that will help with the cramps, hopefully.
1: 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You're on with Dr. Collier. Good morning.
0: Okay, I want to ask Dr. Collier, I'm taking a liver detox, milk fizzle to detox my liver, but I'm still drinking alcohol. Is it a good thing to, is it all right to still drink and to take the detox?
2: Okay, milk thistle is an amazing product. I have seen it reverse elevated liver enzymes, liver disease, and improve liver health tremendously. And amazingly enough, this was brought to me by a patient because they had liver disease and the standard therapies were not giving them any real benefit. And so they were turned on to milk thistle by someone in the community, and they've been taking it, and I saw dramatic improvements. Now, depending upon the type of liver disease that you have, alcohol could possibly be avoided totally, or only in moderation, one or two cocktails, maybe on the weekend, in moderation once again. But it depends on the nature of the liver disease. So have that discussion with your primary care provider or your gastroenterologist, the doctor that usually takes care of liver disease. And, you know, some doctors automatically will say no alcohol, and that's just not logical sometimes. So have a real discussion with them. Tell them you like to have alcohol on occasion. Is it okay to do? But depending, again, on the level of your liver enzymes and the type of liver disease that you have.
1: Let's take another call. 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Good morning.
4: I just want to know, I heard that kidney stage 3 kidney disease is not curable, you know, with drinking 8 to 10 glasses of water. And what does it mean when you see a little foam like in your urine? Is that something to be alarmed about?
2: Really, this is an internet phenomenon. Everybody's asking me about foam in their urine, and I tell them, think about it. Your urine has been foamy your entire life, and so everybody's urine is foamy. There are some conditions that can indicate that, but for average people, it's not a problem. For chronic kidney disease stage 3, one, you need to treat the underlying disease state, which is usually either high blood pressure or diabetes. So you want to control your blood pressure levels. You want to control your blood sugars. But drinking 8 to 10 glasses of water is amazing for kidney health. One, because the kidneys and the liver are two organs that can literally regenerate. Every other organ in your body, when you use it, it gets old, it gets tired, that's it. But the liver can regenerate itself. The kidneys can regenerate themselves. So the problem with the measurement is called the glomerular filtration rate. That should be 60 or higher. CKD stage 3, you're in the 40s or the 50s. So you can improve. The rate of filtration is slowed by low hydration. You increase the amount of fluid or in your bloodstream, it increases the rate of filtration. It improves that. So it's kind of like driving a car with low engine oil. You replace that, you stop doing the damage, and the kidneys can heal themselves. So you can do that, but it's not just that. Again, you want to control the underlying problem, which, again, is usually high blood pressure or diabetes.
1: Love it. Hey, Dr. Collier, can you stick around and take some more calls?
2: Absolutely, Rock T. You know we can. Let's go to the next segment.
1: All right. Well, this is Wellness Wednesday with Dr. MJ Collier. Your phone lines are still open, man. So if you have a medical question, give us a call right now. 866-9-RICKY, 866-9-RICKEY. 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
18: Every Saturday from 11 a.m. to 7 p.m., it's Throwback Saturday. Oh, you love the old cuts? Let's see how sharp your IQ is on old school cuts. You name the song in 3 seconds?
19: Oh, no, I got the one for sure. Al Green, Tired of Being Alone.
18: Oh, come on.
19: Wait until the chorus.
18: You got to be quicker than that. Let's see about this one here.
19: All right, got it. James Brown, that's my Big Payback. That's easy. I got that. Come on now, give me something challenge. Give me a challenge.
18: You want a hard one. What do you think it is? Time's Up.
19: Oh,
18: Time's
19: no. Up. This is like Time's a wedding up. Song Time's for up. Sure.
18: How about this one here, bro?
19: I should have kept my mouth closed now. I can't hear this challenge.
18: Oh, you don't know? How about this one here?
19: Hey, boom. Give me that Steve Harvey, the butt. Doing the butt. Hey.
18: Throwback Saturday. Every Saturday from 11 a.m. to 7 p.m. right here at 1620 KYIZ and 1480 KBMS. 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
19: 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Still laughing. 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

0: Everybody, you're listening to The Voice. Come on, dig me now. One and only Steve Harvey got a radio show.
1: I have something, and it so describes how I was living. It so captures the feelings that I had about beginning on the pathway of my dreams. It so describes how I felt when I was about to attempt something. And I have some striking news for you. It describes often how I feel still today to a degree. So let me tell you what that is. Here's an analogy that I've heard a couple of different ways, but I've kind of, you know, fixed it around to where I can drink it better. And I think it fits my personality to describe it to people best this way. I've talked often about the urgency of doing something with your life, of getting started today, of stopping the procrastination and putting it off and waiting on all your ducks to line up in a row and waiting until the stars align themselves. If you're waiting on such a thing, you're never going to get started. I don't know too many people who can say that all the ducks just lined up in a row. Things happen. Even when you get them lined up, one of the ducks get out of line or somebody knock over the dominoes. Something happens. But here's the point I'm getting at. God has so many blessings available to you, you who's listening. God has so many blessings available to you from where you are right now. I don't care what you've gotten yourself into or what you've done. God has so many blessings that he can send your way, but you have to do something. See, a lot of people just sit around and go, man, something always happening to you. You always getting a break. You always doing this. You always doing, man, don't nothing come my way. Listen to me. If nothing ever comes your way, you know why that is? It's because you're not doing anything. I promise you, you're not. Here's the deal. God has all these blessings he wants to send you, but you got to give him something to work with now. Come on. God will bless you. God can touch people's hearts on your behalf. He can move situations around for you. He can align the stars. He can set the ducks up in a row. But align the stars and move people around and touch people's hearts and set the ducks up in a row for what? Have you put forth any effort? Have you made a single step in any direction to do the right thing or go the right way that gives him something to put his finger on? Come on, man. God can only bless you according to your faith. If you have a little bit of faith, give him that. Let him work with that. You know, man, I didn't always start with these speeches you hear in the morning now. I ain't always had these. I grew to these. I stumbled my way to these. I messed up my way to these here. I got it wrong so many times to be able to sound like I got some sense. I said it often. Failure is a wonderful teacher. Do you know how many times I have had to have faith?

0: fail to have what I have in my head today. I'm telling you, man, it's a process. People get mad at the process. You got to do something to give God something to work with. He'll bless you. But what you want me to bless, if you ain't putting forth any effort, you can get blessed from wherever you are in your life, wherever your starting point is, wherever you find yourself wound up. You can get it back from there. I've done it. Man, by the grace of God, I've done it. I got over, man. I learned some things along the way. Because here's the deal. As long as God keeps waking you up in the morning, he ain't through with you yet. When he's done, you're done. But if God still has a plan for you, you wake up in the morning. He still got some more work for you to do, you wake up in the morning. So if you keep waking up, man, it's something that God wants from you, would love to have from you. And he can work with you, man, if you just walk towards him a little bit. Here's the deal. I know it's hard for the average person to start because the fear of the unknown is incredible. What if I fail? What if I don't get picked? You know, one of the hardest things I ever did was walking in to quit my job. Oh, man, let me tell you about that day when I decided that I was going to be a full-time comedian after winning an amateur night one time. Quitting your job, following your dream, going for it despite all the naysayers, it's like stepping off a cliff. It's like actually just walking off the edge of a cliff, hoping now, not really knowing, but hoping. Hoping is the bare basis of faith. I stepped off that cliff hoping that my parachute would open and allow me to drift down. See, I've never skydived before, but I would imagine part of the thrill, and I don't know this because I'm not going to skydive to find out. I think part of the thrill for people is the danger part of throwing yourself out of a plane and how it feels to be free falling. But the whole time they're free falling, having this exhilarating over the top moment, you have got to believe in your heart of hearts. You have got to hope with everything in you that when you pull this cord, the chute opens, or else this ain't a good move at all. But you've packed your chute yourself. You've taken the lessons. So you go ahead and you make the leap. Now, the only thing about quitting your job and following your dream is you ain't really been trained all that good for this. You done packed your chute, but you ain't never opened it before. So I walked off this cliff. That's what it was like. And you following your dream is like you walking off a cliff. Here's the part where people don't never make the jump. They see somebody like myself who jumped off the cliff and the parachute don't open right away. And I hit a couple rocks on the way down. I got my back cut up pretty bad. They see that. 3 years living in a car, man, he got his life towed down jumping off that cliff. I ain't jumping off that cliff. But see, what you don't understand is you don't know it, but eventually the chute will open. And I'm at the parachute opening part of my life, man, where the chute didn't open and I'm drifting. And I'm able to guide my chute over to Paris and glide. I've glided over to Africa and seen what it looked like. It's a slow ride down when the parachute finally opened. And my back didn't heal too. And the cuts that I had on me, I remember now I know how to stay away from the edge, but the parachute done opened. And I'm enjoying my life for the first time. I'm gliding, but I got hit up against a rock. I can see more. I get a chance to see more things. I get to glide and see more parts of the world. I'm living my dream. Your parachute is going to open, but I'll tell you one thing for sure. It'll never open if you don't step off that cliff. You got to step off that cliff. God will get the parachute open for you, but you got to jump, baby. That's the hard part, ain't it? Now, the question is, the end of this story right here today, when you jumping?
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1: But Sister Odell, Abraham and Solomon, they had multiple wives.
0: You leave the Bible out this.
1: Stating the facts.
0: Hey, okay. Hey, watch yourself. You just rang the bell. Don't get yourself back in there, yeah?
2: No, you did not.
0: You don't go and drag up nothing in the Old Testament, try to use it as an example. You close to God now. You ought to know better. Your daddy was a preacher and everything. You can ring my bell. Ring the bell.
2: Really, Sister Odell?
0: Ding-a-ling-a-ling.
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0: Ladies and gentlemen, boys and girls, everybody listening from around the world. You know, I was thinking about doing some bars this morning because I'm like that. You know what I mean? I am. Yeah. Yeah. Because, you know, I've discovered about young people, man, what they do is they just make a statement about themselves and they just go to believe in it, you know, without no verified proof.
1: Yeah.
0: No collaboration. Ain't no whole group of people say, yeah, man, you the one. They just go and do it. You know, like I got bars because I'm him. And then they just go into it. You know, and then they get 2 likes and they think they there. That's how I wanted to start the show today. Because all of that I said don't really matter. What really matter is that you woke up this morning, that God is good, and you're unable to enact yourself in a position to better wherever you've been. And that's the fact. You have the power of choice. God gives it to us all. And I decided today, this is how I decide. See, because he gave me choice, I decided to say that at the beginning. And then I decided to tell y'all it ain't make no sense. Then tell y'all why it ain't make no sense. You know what I'm saying? See how that work?
1: Mm-hmm.
2: Mm-hmm.
1: We got
0: I'm really him. The Lord will provide.
1: Do you have to open your mouth that wide?
0: He will provide.
1: We see all your teeth and your tongue.
0: Man, I saw an AI video this morning, man. I sent it to the crew. I've been laughing at this boy all day. Welcome to the ride, y'all. Steve Harvey Morning Show. Shirley Strawberry, Carla Pharrell, Mississippi Monica Jr., the comeback kid and the legend that he is, Nephew Tommy.
3: Yay, yay.
0: Well, he back, man. You've been out a couple days. What's on your mind, man?
4: It's all good, Mr. Harvey. Let me ask you this, Unc. Why did you say that? Make a statement saying you him. Do you understand what being him is? Do you know what him is? Do you know that?
0: Mm-mm. No. Mm-mm. Not right really. There. Because, see, I know I'm not him. But I know who is him, really him.
1: Huh.
0: That's the Lord God Almighty. Now, he him.
3: Yeah. You better know it.
0: And I put him up against anybody you got.
1: Amen.
0: Okay. Ready? Who is your him? Because I really know who him is.
4: Yes, sir.
0: Boy, see, that's one thing. But, you know, just being ignorant this morning, you know.
4: Yeah.
0: Saying stuff I know, you know. But I know some people that really believe it. We have a guy in the White House that is convinced that he is him.
4: He him.
1: That he's
0: in
1: him.
0: All aspects. But the way he's going about being him is to insult and degrade as many people as he can.
1: Direct.
0: So he will appear to be more him. That's kind of crazy, man. But it's okay. Got a great show for you today, I think. I've never said that in my opening. We got a great show for you today.
1: Okay.
0: We just do.
1: You're here, so always. Coming up at 32 minutes after the hour.
0: The Lord will.
1: We will run that prank back with the nephew
0: he
1: right
0: will.
1: After this.
0: Yep.
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0: 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Nephew, what you got for us?
1: I got it for you. This right here is your daughter bit my son. Your daughter bit my son. All right, let's go, cat dog.
2: Hello.
1: Hello, may I speak to Kira?
2: This is Kira.
1: Kira Mc...
2: This is Kira.
1: Look, do your daughter go to Little Academy?
2: Yes. Who's this?
1: And her name is...
2: Yes, who's this?
1: Listen, your daughter then bit my son, Joshua, on the back.
2: My daughter bit you. No.
1: This
2: no.
1: is Wilton. Your daughter then bit my son.
2: Well, Wilton, slow the down. You can't just call my house and tell me my daughter bit your
1: you
2: son.
1: You ain't finna sit here and be cussing at me, lady. I just said your daughter, Sakira, bit my son, Joshua,
2: no.
1: in the back.
2: And I just said no. I just said no. Two things. One, my daughter wouldn't bite nobody. And two, don't call my house with this tone.
1: I call with any kind of tone I want to call with. All I'm saying is your daughter done bit my son in the back. And I'm going to tell
2: you. And all I'm saying is don't call my house with this attitude saying some that my daughter bit your child in the back. My daughter has manners and she wouldn't be biting nobody in the back. What the did your
1: how
2: son
1: the hell if you know somebody go, the how the hell you know what your daughter going to be doing if you ain't there?
2: Because I raised my daughter.
1: You raised the
2: shit? You live with your son?
1: She ain't.
2: You live with your son or you just come in once month and try to do some kind of daddy work.
1: Your daughter ain't but 4 years old. How in the hell you know her that well?
2: I've been with her for 4 years. Where the you been? My daughter does not be biting people around in the back and the neck or anything like that. What the hell is wrong with you? Don't call my house with this attitude.
1: Well, how the hell you figure I'm a weekend daddy? I'm calling you about what's going on with my child.
2: I don't think you got your facts straight. So next time you call somebody to tell them about their child, figure out everything about your child first.
1: All I'm saying is that the people at the academy said Sakira bit my son Joshua in the back.
2: Well, I can't understand what you're saying because I don't like your tone. So don't call me about my baby. Have her mama call me.
1: It don't make no difference if a mama or a daddy call, as long as somebody call. Hello? Call her back, dog.
2: Hello?
1: Is this Kira?
2: This is Kira.
1: Why you hang up on me?
2: Why are you still calling me and why are you yelling at me? My child didn't bite your child in the back. When I picked up my child, they didn't say to me, your child bit somebody in the back.
1: Why
2: I know
1: you,
2: my child. I'm with my child every day. Like I said in the first place, you must be some kind of weekend daddy.
1: How come
2: I know my child. I'm with my child every day.
1: Are you? I'm with my...
2: I don't even know who Joshua is. She should have just hit him in the head.
1: What you ain't going to do is sit here and talk about my baby. Now, you asked me to lower my tone.
2: Well, I know what I'm going to do. I'm going to hang up one more game.
1: Lower your... Hello? Hello? Call her back, though. Call her back, cat.
2: Hello?
1: Don't hang up on me no more,
2: don't
1: lady.
2: Don't call my number again.
1: I'm going to call you until you tell me why your child is biting my child in the back.
2: I am not in the mood to play with you right now.
1: You're going
2: to
1: mess around and get you and your child's whooped. You and your child.
2: Whoa, guess what? Shakira got a daddy. You talking about whipping somebody's Shakira's daddy. No, you don't have else to say. You can't call my house and threaten me and my child. If my child bit your child, well, that's what the your child deserves. He got whooped. Daughter whooped your son's. This probably won't be the last time the little fat snotty nose kids gets his.
1: You ain't gonna be talking about me and my son.
2: When no fake facts, she didn't bite him in the back. She might have whooped his, but my daughter don't play nasty
1: your
2: like
1: daughter
2: that.
1: Bit you my son in the back.
2: Keep talking. You found my phone number, find my address, and have Shakira's daddy beat your. I said, bring your on over here. And the same way my baby, Shakira whipped your baby's, my baby daddy gonna whip your. Bring it on.
1: I'm coming over there and beat you and your child with a belt.
2: I said, you don't call a woman and tell her you coming over to beat her and her child. You come over here and beat her daddy's. Come over here and beat Shakira's daddy's.
1: He don't want none of me.
2: You don't want this.
1: I'm on my way over there now.
2: Then bring it on then.
1: Somebody gonna get that.
2: Your daddy home all week. Not like your
1: he ain't got no job.
2: No, you, he got a job.
1: Y'all gonna make me come over there tonight.
2: Bring it on right now.
1: You know what? I'm gonna tell you something. I'm finna
2: tell me something else, then.
1: You gonna get bit, and your baby gonna get bit, too.
2: You gonna bite me and my baby? Shakira dad gonna whoop your.
1: Can I say something to you?
2: Say something to me then.
1: This
2: say
1: nephew Tommy from the Steve Harvey Morning Show. You just got pranked.
2: I am shamed. I am so shamed.
1: You just got pranked. Ooh. Your sister Glenda told me.
2: No, she said
1: you always tell me Tommy will never get me.
2: I told her that wouldn't happen to me. But you can't call somebody and talk about their baby.
1: I'm gonna hit you with it.
2: That's where it counts, man. Don't call nobody about that child. You got my heart hurting.
1: Look, can I ask you something? Let me ask you something. What is the baddest radio show in the land?
2: Steve Harvey Morning Show. You.
3: Tell you what.
1: And there you have it, ladies and gentlemen.
4: Always starting some mess. Always.
1: The Kira got a dad. Okay?
5: Nah.
1: Kira got a daddy.
5: Nah.
4: Okay.
1: Nah. Carla, did your daughter ever bite anybody when she was younger? Did she bite another child?
5: Nope.
1: No?
5: Mm-mm. She didn't go through that biting stage.
1: Uh-uh. No. No biting stage?
4: No. No.
1: My daughter bit a little kid at daycare that had been biting her that I didn't know about. But yeah.
4: Well, then she was just.
6: Hell, I done bit somebody.
4: Oh, you did?
6: From the kids. Oh, hell yeah.
5: When you were little?
6: I was getting my ass whooped so good. No, I was grown up. I was getting my ass whooped so good.
4: I had
6: to bite him.
7: He said, as a grown up.
6: No. Bit dead off into him. Yeah, buddy.
1: That's when the fight got real serious.
4: You used to say when you were in a fight, bite him in the forehead. I remember you used to say that all the time.
6: I have no problem.
5: No
6: way. There ain't no way in the world the Lord gave me these big teeth. For me not to apply them in every situation.
1: He will provide.
4: Yes. Jehovah Jireh. All right, nephew.
1: Hattiesburg, I'm coming your way, baby. Get ready. It's this Saturday night, Hattiesburg, Mississippi, at the Sanger Theater. Yes, y'all waiting on me, and I'm waiting on y'all.
4: All right. Coming up next, it is Ask the CLO, our Chief Love Officer Steve Harvey in the building, right after this.
1: Chloe.
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0: 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Coming up at the top of the hour in entertainment news, once again, Trump has posted a negative AI image of the Obamas in front of the a fictional Air Force One plane, the jet. And on a recent podcast interview, former President Obama joked that Trump is obsessed with him and he is a sweet in Trump's head. We'll talk about all of these stories coming up at the top of the hour. But right now it is time to ask the CLO, our Chief Love Officer, Steve Harvey. All right, this is from Davis and Colleen. Davis writes, I dated one of my oldest daughter's friends and we broke up 6 years ago. My daughter just found out about it and she's mad at me, but not her friend. It takes two to tango, so why am I the bad guy? How do I get my daughter to forgive me for this?
1: I don't really know, dog. I already know I can't do that, so. My two oldest daughters, I date one of their friends. Man, please. Get out of here. I don't think it is no forgiveness. I think you're going to ride this one out. Yeah.
0: Uh-huh. Even though
1: I don't
0: 6 years
1: know, man.
0: Ago.
1: I don't.
0: Yeah.
1: Yeah, I don't know. It's hard to get. Hard to get them to understand that one, dog. No. And they just made up their mind, you know.
0: Yeah.
1: I think it's more really, bro, just a disappointment in you,
0: mm-hmm.
1: you know.
0: Mm-hmm. Yeah.
2: Yeah.
0: Really,
1: I
0: Dad?
1: Think that's what
0: yeah.
1: it is.
0: Yeah. Yeah. One of those.
1: My friend, you know, the fact that it's her friend and
0: yeah.
1: all of that,
0: yeah.
1: you know, I'm going to bring them around you and then this is what you going to do. I think that's what it is. Mm-hmm. So I don't think, and it do take two to tango, but you too old to say that, so that don't
0: yeah.
1: count.
0: He should have known better. Yeah. Yeah. All right, we're going to move
1: know,
0: on to...
1: That's old logic. It take two to tango. Well, okay. But so then you had to be the one of the two?
2: Right.
0: Right. You're
2: that
0: the
2: part.
0: Adult in yeah. the situation, Dad. Yeah.
1: Yeah. Yeah.
0: All right, moving on to Maya in St. Louis. Maya writes, I'm messing with an older married man, and I met him at a gas station to fill my tank up. I noticed a car seat in his car and he admitted that his wife had just had a baby. He told me that he hasn't touched her in years. Why do men lie all the time?
1: Man, that was, you know, I ain't touched in years, but the wife just had a baby.
3: You touched her last year.
1: And the
3: yeah.
2: 9 months ago.
1: You have touched her within at least 9 months. But now here's the deeper question.
0: Okay.
1: You're dating a married man.
0: Yes.
1: That you met at a gas station.
0: Gas station.
1: And you
0: love.
1: saw the car seat in the back. When you asked him, was he married? He said, well, my wife just had a baby and I haven't touched her in years. You didn't hear the lie right that day?
0: Right.
1: You ain't hear that lie. It ain't no why he lied. It's this on you right here. Why did you, what is it? You didn't even, listen to me.
0: Yes.
1: You didn't even believe
0: him.
1: The lie.
0: Yeah. She just wanted
1: See,
0: him.
1: That's what's crazy.
3: Mm,
1: yeah. You didn't even believe the lie because you saw the car seat. And now you're still dating this man.
0: Yeah.
1: And you want to know why he lied. Why did you accept the lie?
0: She's acting like she's in the right here.
3: Yes.
1: Man.
0: Yeah.
1: He filled your car up. So all it took was a tank of gas. Mm. Well, I got to start going to the gas station. I got to start going to the gas station.
0: About gas station love out right now.
1: If you can sit there and fill up tanks and have relationships,
0: yes.
1: fellas, that seems to be the place to meet somebody.
0: All right. Yeah, you're wrong, Maya. All right, moving on to Fran in Spartanburg. Fran writes, I used my husband's phone to do a video call on WhatsApp with our daughter. I noticed that he's using the feature that makes your text messages disappear. He said he didn't know anything about it. Is WhatsApp for cheaters?
1: No,
3: you can't have nothing.
2: You sick of this, Tommy?
1: Yes. Oh, WhatsApp for cheaters.
4: No, WhatsApp is used especially by a lot of people traveling out of the country.
0: Right.
2: International.
1: I use WhatsApp all the time.
2: Yeah. You do.
0: Yeah. Well, she wants to know, is it all for cheaters? That's her question. Because they have that feature. Did you guys know about the feature that makes text messages disappear?
4: That's you just
2: can make
4: a setting.
2: Your phone.
4: I guess that's a setting that's on there. Everybody don't have that. Everybody not using that.
0: Well, her husband, it's on his phone. So that's
1: all mine on here. So I don't, what it do now?
0: It makes sure. It you makes sure text messages.
1: I'm sitting here like, all mine on here.
0: Yeah. It's a fee. All your text messages. It makes your text messages disappear, the feature on WhatsApp. That's what she's saying about her husband's phone. So that makes her suspicious, thinking that he's cheating. Why would he want his text messages to disappear?
4: That's not my issue. My issue is why she couldn't use her own phone for the video call. Why did she have to have his phone?
0: Well, maybe hers needed charging. Whatever. Maybe
4: you're not prepared for work.
1: I don't know. Why don't you ask young people? We don't know. Don't write us no tech questions. I ain't never seen a message disappear. Now, I done accidentally erased some stuff. I erased all my texts one time, all of them. I don't even know how I did that to this day. I just looked up and I ain't had no log.
0: You know what this makes me think of, Steve? Your very first email that you wrote and you thought you nailed it. No punctuation, nothing.
1: Reply all. Send. Because I thought it was saying, do you want the whole reply sent? I went, reply all. Yeah, bam. I sent that back to everybody on that email chat.
0: There was some hurt feelings. There was some hurt feelings that day.
1: Oh, Lord.
0: All right. Moving on. Last one. This is Jared in D.C. Jared writes, I was watching TV with my wife and she kept on saying how fine and sexy the men were. I could have really hurt her feelings by pointing out how fine the women were. Why would she do this in front of me when she knows we're both working on our weight? Why?
1: Well, bruh, I don't know why she did it. But I just know you better not do it. That's all I know, dog. I don't. I think it ain't right. It ain't fair. It's double standards. Women can do some things you can't do. Just like men can do some things they can't do. Yeah. So just eat that one. Fat boy, eat it.
0: What?
1: You ain't what you was.
0: Where'd you get fat boy out of this? He just said they're working on their weight. He didn't
4: give
1: up. Well, why is you working on it? I got news for you right now. The day that I get fine, I'm through working out, period. I ain't working on nothing else.
0: Coming up, thank you, CLO. Coming up at the top of the hour, we will have some entertainment news for you right after this.
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Wednesday it is. We lost our Tuesday yesterday. We had no technical issue. We lost a lot of listeners, but that's okay. We're back today, working hard and heavy. Thanks for locking it in. Hoop Community Potpourri. Frank PBR here. Thank you for locking it in, as I say. Into a hump day is what it is. You're still eating your July 4th leftovers? something to watch it, okay? All right. As I said yesterday, some of that stuff may have you running to the porcelain water office, you know where what I'm speaking about, okay? Well, enter your window.

0: Thursday. Things going on. Good morning to our postal workers. U.S. Postal Service, good morning to you. I see they're getting ready to raise the rates on the stamps now. Do you still use snail mail? The reason why I brought it up, there's a lot of thieves that work for the post office. And I'm not the only one reporting things stolen out of the mail. Put a package in the mail on June 1. Got to Dallas, Texas on June 30th. It arrived, but the contents were not there. Isn't that strange? Uh-huh. And I hope whoever stole it had a good day with it, okay? And I'll just leave it at that. I know the mailman that hangs around Jackson Street. We call him Mailman. Uh-huh, from my great city of Durham, North Carolina. Yeah, he's going to jump on me. But there are a lot of people that's stealing in the mail. I'll leave it that way and roll on. I'm not the only one that's had the thing stolen out of the mail. But I thought I'd bring it up this morning, and I hope whoever stole what was in that package had a good day. And we say good morning to my guest on the line this morning. He's been haven't been with us in a while, but we're going to get a report on the big R, reparations this morning. Good morning to former state representative Jesse Weinberger. How are you doing, Jesse?
1: How you doing, Frank? And good morning to you and all the Z-Twin listeners. It's good to be back with you.
0: Yeah, people ask about reparations and they want to know what's going on. And I simply say, are they still studying the study that they studied before?
1: Well, the answer is there really has not been a study. The only completed study, of which there is one national and one state, mm-hmm. California completed their study. They already now have a Bureau for Descendants of Victims of U.S. Chattel Slavery up and running, funded, staffed, that are helping people in California trace their lineage, because mm-hmm. The reparations on the federal level are only going to be going to those who are descendants of victims of U.S. chattel slavery. And so, obviously, that has to be researched. It has to be proven. But the good news is that California is the first state in the nation. I know others are planning to do the same thing, who is ready to equip their citizens mm-hmm. with the tools and knowledge that they need and not at their expense, because this research over hundreds of years can be very expensive for a family to do, but they are taking that burden off the family, the financial burden, so that they can get their records and retrieve their genealogy and prove their lineage to descendants of victims of U.S. chattel slavery. Mm-hmm. Dr. Darity, who did a national study, so that's the national study that was done some time ago, concluded that each person who could prove this would be entitled to a minimum of $300,000 per person, not per household, per person, and up to as much as $500,000 per person. And so that's one of the reasons why Washington State has immediately followed California by launching the study that is ongoing currently, and also funding it, not just at the state level, but King County has also joined as a funder. And since we last spoke, Pierce County has joined as a funder of that study.
0: Mm-hmm. Former State Representative Jesse Weinberger, for those who may not be familiar with who you are, Jesse, and they know you're a heavy brother, tell us, you're so bad you even represented two districts at one time in the state of Washington. Tell us about your past history for those who may not know how heavy Jesse Weinberger is.
1: Well, it really is due to another Jesse, and you know who I'm talking about, and that's the Reverend Jesse Jackson, mm-hmm. who ran for president in 1984 for president of the United States. Ended up being getting delegates enough to go to the national convention, but he was the national convention speaker, and I was the student and youth coordinator as a law student out at the University of Washington for that statewide effort in Washington State. I did not go to the Democratic Convention, but we were all watching it when he said this campaign is not just about one man running for the White House, but I want to inspire those of you in the state and on school boards and city councils to run for the State House and for the schoolhouse. And so I was one of those that was chosen by the Jackson for President campaign to be a candidate. And that was in 1984. I was 29. I was a law student. I was reluctant to do it. But when Reverend Jackson got on the phone and he said, you know, I know you're trying to be a lawyer, but right now I'm enabling you to transform from being a law student to being a lawmaker. And I can't imagine that if you continue in school and continue to represent your community, that you will achieve both. So now I am a lawyer, and for the last 23 years, I've been a Supreme Court lawyer, and I'm still involved in making public policy in Washington State.
0: Mm-hmm. Well, you speaking about conventions and things, the Washington State Democratic Party recently held a convention in the big city of Spokane across the mountain. And great, good information is coming out of there. Let's see. Now, we were speaking before about you went to the convention, and you were dressed as whom now?
1: I was a delegate. Well, there's two people. There's two names we're going to go back and forth with here.
0: Okay.
1: I, Jesse Weinberry, mm-hmm. was a delegate, a Democratic delegate, as mm-hmm. I've been for the last, I don't know, 15, 20 years, to the state convention. And the state convention was held in Spokane. And one of the things that I learned when I was a legislator was how to get reparations for people, because the Japanese community in my districts that I represented recruited me through the Japanese American Citizen League to help them get reparations for the for being victims of U.S. World War II internment. They were held in concentration camps for 2 years, and we successfully did it. And they showed me, through that experience, how to get reparations for black folks on the federal level. And so one of the things that they did successfully is they got the Democratic Party to put them in the Democratic Party platform, to put Japanese reparations in the Democratic Party platform. And some of your listeners may say, well, you know, what the heck does that mean? I mean, that's not the law. Well, here's the way that works. Every time somebody decides to run for office, as either a Democrat or a Republican, they go to those parties and they seek the party's endorsement, the permission to use D or R after their name.
0: Mm-hmm.
1: Well, the party makes them sign in some cases and swear in others that they will uphold the issues in that party's platform once they're elected. And so we saw that the Japanese made sure that the Japanese internment and the payout of $1.6 billion was in the California Party platform and then in the Democratic National platform. And sure enough, when those Democrats got to Washington, D.C., they voted for reparations. Well, no one has done that since for slavery reparations. And so we started the process in Washington State. Already five other states are now have it on their agenda at their state conventions to do the same thing. And by the time this is over this time next year, we will have, hopefully, a majority of the states and the Democratic National Party declare their support for reparations and instructing all Democratic elected officials from school board all the way up to the presidency to implement and fund reparations for descendants of victims of U.S. chattel slavery.
0: So the meeting in Spokane had dealt with reparations, I see, to the fullest. Was it Washington Democratic Black Caucus Chair Satin Desiree Arnett to call on other state parties in the Democratic National Commission Committee, that is, to join the state of Washington by adopting slavery reparations into their respective platforms. Now, speaking about reparations, there are, I think, it was a city back in Minnesota or in one of those Midwest states have already started giving out some form of reparations, and
1: yes,
0: there's already some slapback because someone has said it's racially this and racially that, and they are bent against it. But anyway, go ahead, Jesse.
1: No, I was just going to say you're probably thinking of Evanston, Illinois.
0: Yes, sir.
1: Evanston, Illinois was they had implemented local municipal reparations, so a far cry from what we're talking about in terms of the federal reparations for a majority of the 40 to 50 million African Americans in the United States. But in Evanston, Illinois, they were pioneers of what I'll call housing local reparations. In other words, communities that had shown a history of discriminatory harm against mostly African Americans in terms of their covenants, restrictive covenants and deeds and mortgages that basically prevented largely African American citizens who wanted to own or rent a home from doing so in certain neighborhoods. So they found that evidence and used it in the Evanston City Council, and they passed legislation and created a program so that African Americans could actually get homes with housing assistance. But they did it based on race instead of, as you can see, at no time when I discussed slavery reparations did I say black. I said descendants of victims of U.S. chattel slavery. Mm-hmm. Now, you and I know most of those people, if not all of them, are going to be African American. But since the Supreme Court ruled in 2023 that race could not be a factor in deciding allocating seats in college, at that time there was a lawsuit against the University of North Carolina and Harvard. That policy under the Trump administration has been expanded from college admissions to everything. And so that's why the Trump administration is challenging the law in Evanston, because in that law they specify the eligibility based on race as opposed to harm. The good news is that in our neck of the woods in King County, we also have a covenant program for housing, but you will see no references to race in the legislation. Representative Jamila Taylor is the author and champion of that legislation. It's now going into, I think, its third year of being an active program. And though there have been challenges filed, none of them have been successful because they did not base it solely on race.
0: Mm-hmm. 7:19 in the morning, Community Potpourri. Frank P. Bauer here. My guest is former State Representative Jesse Weinberry. If you want to make ask questions, the only line to dial in this morning is the 503 number. That's 503-770-8725. 503-770-8725. We're at 7:19 in the morning. Jesse, a little confusion on folks. People, reparations. You say reparations. State or federal? What mean? What? Where is it coming from? If it's ever approved, what can we look? Could we look for this to state itself, or from the feds? Which one?
1: Well, the ones that WENA, Washington Equity Now Alliance, which is the organization that I'm a member of, what we're working on is strictly federal reparations, but we support local reparations. And so the difference is that as you've zeroed in on, who pays the bill? On the federal reparation side, it's going to be the federal government, because it was the federal government that decided, and it's interesting we're talking about this as we, kick off the celebration of 250 years of America. A lot of people don't know that it was the federal government, the first government of the USA after the Revolutionary Wars, that decided to keep slavery. The original Declaration of Independence denounced slavery, and Thomas Jefferson, the author, with his slave compatriot Robert Hemings in that room in Philadelphia, wrote the original, basically saying that slavery was a leftover vestige of King George III, and that as a new nation they needed to start clean without slavery. But when he took that original declaration into the Second Congressional Congress in 1776, they rejected it, and they made a choice. And they told Thomas, the others from Georgia and particularly North Carolina and South Carolina, the slave colonies at that time, they said, hey, we can't stop slavery now because we need the money that we make from sugar, from tobacco, from cotton, to finance this war against the British. Therefore, not only were we the economy, the leading economy, our ancestors were leading economy of the creation of this nation, we financed the creation of this nation. And for that alone, we should be, are the descendants of victims of U.S. chattel slavery need to be compensated, because without us, there is no USA.
0: The question from the Staple Singers asks, when will we get paid for the work we've done? And we're working on it and talking about it this morning. Our reparations to former State Representative Jesse Wanberry. Jesse, we have a call this morning, and I want to thank you, Jesse, for coming on along with us this morning. All right?
1: No, thank you for having me, Frank.
0: Thank you, sir. Let's get to the phone calls at 503-770-8725, the owner number to dial in today. Good morning, caller. You are on the air.
2: Good morning, Frank. I want to chime in on two things. You were talking about the mail, okay, Frank? I understand what you're saying, protect the mail, but if you go, they want a lot of people to go paperless and go wireless online, but then you have to worry about if they have a data breach. It's just two sides, you know. You want to get your mail, but you got to watch your box. It's best to get a lock box. But if you go wireless, you got to worry about data breach. That's probably why some people probably don't want to go, you know, their mail being delivered to where they have it online or something like that. Mm-hmm. That would probably be the only reason. I remember I was with former state representative Jesse Wineberry, and he said the hardest thing for him to do was, he said, I'm on stage, and I'm handing out these checks. And he said, where are these checks for my people? He said that was the hardest thing for him to deal with and keep his composure, because he said he was up there handing those checks out to the victims of the internment camps. But he said, "Where's our reference? Where's my people's money?" And that's what he told me when I was with him one time. That was the hardest thing he had to deal with in his political career, was that right there. You know,
0: Jesse, you remember?
1: Yes, and he's right. And one part I didn't say, and you asked, you know, where do I get this experience? Yeah, because I worked with the Japanese American Citizen League to the point where I was lobbying in Congress, the congressional black members of the Congressional Black Caucus at that time, urging them to vote for Japanese reparations. And they even asked me, "Why are you here?" a brother.
2: Yeah,
1: we need to vote for Japanese reparations. And I told him, I said, because this country is all about setting precedent. And if we set the precedent where they get paid, then we're definitely going to get paid. Now, I had no idea after I came back that they were going to ask me and the future governor of Washington State, the future member of the Supreme Court bar, myself, to hand out the checks. And yeah, I could hardly contain myself. I was filling up with emotion, because here I am, a black man, a descendant of victims of United States chattel slavery, and I'm handing out checks to the Japanese, who certainly deserved it. They were incarcerated for 2 years. We were, at least in the United States, incarcerated, whipped, chained, raped, lynched for 89 years. From 1776 to 1865, and the lynchings continued even after that, and we have not gotten a dime. So when the NAACP came to me and to Winna asking us to take up this fight, we voted unanimously to do it. But there's one other thing we did, and that is we put a deadline on it. We said we will cross the reparations finish line by 2029. And so when you see us out there, we're in a hurry. We're not trying to keep this campaign going forever. 400,000 African Americans in America die every year. And if you're dead, we can't attach anything to you to leave to your heirs and to your offspring. And so we want to get this done in time enough for people who are alive to receive what Dr. Darity says is between 300,000 and 500,000 per person, so they can increase their prosperity and not be reliant on government handouts for the rest of their lives.
0: Okay, Colin.
2: You know, Frank, you know what? Do you see the vision that Jesse had? He said that people were asking why. He said, because this would set a precedent. Mm-hmm. See the vision he had?
0: Yep.
2: Because he knew that this set a precedent, it would bring traction to when our people were trying to get our reparations.
0: All right, Colin. Well, thank you very much this morning for the conversation, okay?
2: Yes.
0: Right. 1420 KRIZ, 1620 KYIZ. The only line to get into the conversation this morning is the 503-770-8725. The former state representative, Jesse Weinberg, with us this morning. The gentleman with all the information we need, hopefully. I get a lot of calls here, Jesse, about reparations. And for those who are constantly asking questions, is a chance to call in and talk to the former state representative. And you see he's worked with the Japanese to get their reparations. And Jesse, can we hold, should we hold our breath to get reparations for us, if I can put it that way?
1: Well, like I said, Washington Equity Now Alliance recently, they held a meeting statewide, and they cast a vote on a deadline. They said, you know, when you're in business, you have a business plan with deadlines. Even if you're in the church, you have deadlines. Why doesn't reparations have a deadline? And these were the younger people, and some of us who are more seasoned said, okay, then what's the deadline? And so they voted unanimously at Washington Equity Now Alliance, which you can, you know, go to at wa.equity.org, to cross the reparations finish line by 2029.
0: Okay, I got you. We'll take a quick break here, Jesse, and come back more. Let's see some blowback from our Republican friends, if I can put it that way, here in the state of Washington, about that money in the study. We're at 1420 KRIZ, 1620 KYIZ. Thank you for logging in for a good Wednesday morning. Back after the break. Subscribe.
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1: 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On Friday morning, the CEO of the Seattle Media Newspaper Group, Chris B. Bennett, will be here with the Rhythm and News Radio Show. Make sure to check it out on Friday, okay? Right now, my guest on the phone lines is former State Representative Jesse Wineberry. We were speaking this morning about reparations, and we reported that he's very instrumental in getting the Japanese reparations. And the study that's going on now in Washington State, suggested, am I confused with a date, a deadline of 2029 that to hope to have this for African Americans or what?
2: No, you're not confused. Washington Equity Mental Alliance, the statewide organization on equity, voted at their last membership meeting unanimously. Mm-hmm. These are from people from counties all over the state. That our movement for reparations is has a timeline. Has a deadline, mm-hmm. has a plan, something that we haven't seen in the reparations movement, which is why one reason has been just ongoing with no expiration date. So we voted unanimously to make to cross the reparations finish line. That's federal reparations mm-hmm. by 2029.
1: Federal relations. Well, is I guess I'm still asking about the state position in this. A little confusing here, but you know, there are those that call on the show to talk. They're saying some people that look like you and I said African Americans should not be getting the reparations for many reasons. And one gentleman who is a Republican out of what was that city, Edenville, Matt Johnson, Matt Marshall. Said in an article earlier this year that there are better ways to confront racial disparities and honor history that do not involve race-based payments and do not ignore budget limits. He said enforce civil rights laws on housing, employment, lending, and education so no one is denied opportunity because of race. Target investments at high poverty communities because of these needs. He also added that those are the kind of priorities most residents recognize as legitimate uses of their tax dollars. What do you say, Jesse?
2: Oh, that's easy. Without the millions of dollars that financed the Revolutionary Wars, which went on for 8 years, without many of those slaves who kept that economy going, without many of our ancestors who actually fought in the wars, over 25,000 slaves or those who were enslaved actually fought in that war. I have to admit, 20,000 fought for the Brits because the Brits promised them freedom upon winning the war. Only 5,000, roughly 5,000, fought on the what is now the American side, the colonists. But guess what? They fought side by side with their slave masters, right?
1: Mm-hmm. Yes,
2: side
1: yes.
2: by side.
1: Yes, sir.
2: And the slave master got his freedom from Great Britain. Our ancestors never got ours. And so since we laid the foundation for this country and helped build this country, made the first down payments on this country, our descendants of those ancestors deserve to be paid. And they've done it for Guam. They've done it for the Japanese. They've done it for the Jewish Holocaust survivors. And they're going to do it. And they're going to do it for the folks that made this country possible and gave birth to this nation.
1: Interesting going on. Reparations, a big topic in our community, and I'm still trying to figure out why some of us do not want reparations. But I guess they have their own reason. So what now, Jess?
2: I said we've handled that, too. Thank you for reminding me. Yes, there are some African-Americans who either don't believe reparations is going to happen.
1: Mm-hmm.
2: despite the fact that the Pope has apologized for 50 to 70 million Catholics in America and is ready to begin talking about reparations, despite the fact that the United Nations voted overwhelmingly to declare slavery the most gravest crime in humanity, despite the fact that presidents of France and other countries are talking about having a summit to bring reparations into reality, there's still black folks who either are not reading the news or just don't believe the news who don't want it. So at WENA, we have created an answer. It's called an assignment. And if you look up an assignment, it's a legal document where you can actually sign away any restitution from the government that would be coming to you to someone else. Mm-hmm. And so we encourage all of those who don't believe reparations is real to contact WENA. We will get you a copy of an assignment, and you can sign away your reparations to another loved one, or even to Washington Equity Now Alliance to continue the fight for reparations.
1: Not to be funny, Jesse, they know how to spell your name, right? You'd have no trouble taking that if they gave it. Someone gave it to you.
2: Oh, yeah. I mean, I mean, obviously,
1: you wouldn't turn it down. What I'm saying. Mr. Weinberry, you know I'm crazy.
2: Or the Frank B. Barrow, whoever you want, or the Z Twins. Since you don't believe it's going to happen, then sign away your right to it when it comes.
1: Yes, sir. Okay, 20. The phone number to get in on the conversation this morning is 503-770-8725. There are a couple other things we're going to talk about this morning, Jesse. Let's get to another caller here. On Commuter to Potpourri, we say good morning. How are you doing today?
3: I'm good to the wood.
1: Yes, sir.
3: How you doing? How you doing, Mr. Weinberry? Can you hear me?
1: Jesse, you say, how are you doing?
2: Oh, fine. I can barely hear the caller. I can hear you.
1: Okay.
3: Can you hear me now?
2: Better.
3: Can you hear me, Frank?
1: Yeah, go ahead. I don't know what the issue is. I've got everything adjusted properly. But go ahead and ask your question, and if I may relay it for you, okay?
3: So I want to talk to him personally.
1: Go ahead. Ask your question. If you don't hear it, I will repeat it, okay?
3: Okay. He mentioned about the Washington State Alliance.
1: Mm-hmm.
3: And that this guy, by the year 29... this reparations should be handled.
1: Yes.
3: Are they helping you with all get reparations? They put a deadline on it. Are they helping you get it? Helping us get it.
1: What he said, Jesse, he was questioning the 2029 deadline.
2: Yes. Yes. Washington Equity Now Alliance has set a 2029 deadline for our organization achieving federal slavery reparations for descendants of victims of U.S. chattel slavery. Yes.
1: Other question, caller? Go ahead. I don't know what the issue is with the phone lines this morning, but your caller. But I'll try to relay as much as I can, all right?
3: I can't talk to him.
1: Maybe there's a technical issue, and I'm sorry this morning that you were not able to hear him.
3: Can you
1: figure
3: it out?
1: We'll try. Okay, thank you very much, all right?
3: Man, this is crazy.
1: Okay, I don't know what the technical issue is, Mr. Weinberry and the caller, but there's nothing I can adjust because everything is set where it should be. And as I say, that's just the way it is. All right. Okay, now, reparations be worked. We'll talk about that. You travel across the country a lot, and
2: yep.
1: You talk to African Americans, I'm quite sure, and others.
2: Yes.
1: What is the outlook on African Americans at this time, especially the males? I don't want to vote for Kamala Harris because of this. I don't want to do this. I don't want to do that. And we see what some of them voted for Donald Trump. What is the output do you see right now?
2: Well, I can understand every African American's concern about politics, even though I spent over a decade as an elected official, because especially where the Democratic Party is concerned, Frank. We African Americans are the largest ethnic voting bloc in the entire Democratic Party. The largest. I mean, second to whites, but the largest ethnic voting bloc. In other words, Hispanic don't compare with us. Asians don't compare with us. Native Americans don't compare with us. We are the largest. And the party has been in power

0: full power. They've been the majority votes in the House, the Senate, and the White House for a number of years, and have not done nothing on reparations other than a measure called H.R. 40, which was introduced in 1989 and has gone nowhere. And so I can understand black folks, you know, not really having faith in the party system. But I'm saying this time we must use our leverage. The other thing that we have discovered is that never in our history have black folks told the party that something is a number one issue, that if you don't address this issue, don't count on our vote. And if you address this issue, you can celebrate our vote. And that's what we're doing this time. That's why we're putting it in the party platform in Washington State, with the plan, as the Japanese did, to put it in the national platform, which makes it irrefutable for a Democratic elected official. They have to vote for reparations once it's in their platform, just like they voted for being pro-choice, climate change, all of those other issues that are in their platform. They are duty-bound to vote for. So finally, the number one voting block, ethnic voting block in the Democratic Party, is going to be saying reparations is our number one issue. Either you're down with us or we're not up with your vote.
1: I hope you make that plain and clear to them, because we feel sometimes we're taken advantage of. It's always is advertising to vote for us, vote for me, I'll set you free. And always when the political money's being spent, African-Americans are just simply second thought. As you say, we are one of the biggest bloating blocks of the Democratic thing. And we're taken advantage of. And I hope that you will relay that to your buddies in the party in the state of Washington, and for those who you talk back in D.C. to the Congressional Black Caucus. And I hope that others on the Congressional Black Caucus think like you do, that the voting block that from African Americans take us serious. Okay? Let's try this caller again. Let's see if we can get him on, because he has a lot of good questions. He's always calling about reparations. Okay, caller, go ahead. How you doing again this morning?
2: Hello. I'm getting to the woods.
1: Okay. All right. We hear you loud and clear.
2: How you doing, Mr. Weinberry?
0: Okay. How are you?
2: Good. Now, okay, I heard you explaining that the Washington State Alliance, so they are allies in us getting reparations, and who's the CEO of this alliance?
0: Well, it's Washington Equity Now Alliance. You can go. This is not another organization. This is our organization, and I and many others across the state are founders of this organization. It's a young organization, actually, both in terms of longevity and membership. Youth is the fuel of this organization, and you can go to the website at waequitynow.org. This is the only organization I know of that meets not once a month, not once a quarter, but every week, mobilizing and strategizing for equity in Washington State.
2: Okay,
0: and so
2: let me say this.
0: That's
2: Mr. Weinberry.
0: I'm sorry.
2: Time is of the essence. I want to know who on the alliance do you deal with directly?
0: Who do I deal with on the alliance regularly?
2: Directly, yeah, all that, yes, sir.
0: Sir, I am the chair. I am the chair of the alliance, so I guess I deal with the top guy every day.
2: So you are the one in charge, basically, right?
0: No, we have a board of directors that is definitely in charge, but I am the chair.
2: Who's over the board of directors, sir?
0: Pardon me?
1: He says, "Who's over the board of directors?"
0: Yeah, just go to the website. It's all there. You'll see
2: the
0: board of directors. You'll see the meetings. You'll see everything.
2: Yes, sir. Can you just tell me right now?
0: No, I said go to the website, waequitynow.org, and you will see the board of directors.
1: All right.
2: Okay, you don't know who's who. You don't know. Okay, let me say this. Do you deal with was that? You said we voted for this 2029 deadline. You said we voted. I voted. You voted who?
1: I guess, Mr. Weinberg, you said the 2029, that date was set by the Washington State, the alliance there you're speaking of?
0: Yes. WENA, which is Washington Equity Now Alliance, mm-hmm. voted at their general membership meeting to cross the reparations finish line by 2029. Yes, it was unanimous.
2: You said we voted on it, right?
1: Yes.
0: Yes, that's how we make decisions in our organization. We vote.
2: So are they in any way fighting right now for our reparations like the NAACP?
0: The NAACP is a member of the alliance. Yes, we are fighting, and we've been fighting. That's why there's a study underway. That's why funding has happened. And that's why we are now moving toward crossing the finish line in 2029 on the federal level.
2: So what if you don't pass the line in 2029? What happens then to the money or what?
0: Yeah, that is an option for other organizations. Failure is not our option. We did not fail with I-1000 to bring affirmative action back to Washington State. We did not fail in any of our efforts to get progressive candidates elected, so we're not going to fail here. And we have put our name on the line to get in the Democratic Party platform. We've succeeded to get in the state platform. So we don't think in terms of failure. We only think and act in terms of success.
1: All right, caller. Well, thank you very much, caller. As you say, time of the essence. Yes, it is. We're about 11 minutes to the hour of 8 o'clock, and I still have to take another break. But Mr. Weinberry, and as I said before, I do want to thank you for joining us today. And you see, there's a lot of questions people have about reparations. The only number to dial in, listeners, is the 503-770-8725. And I'll take that break right now and come back before my time, as the caller says, of the essence, disappears from us. 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
1: 1420 KRIZ and 1620 KYIZ, Community Potpourri, my guest this morning, former State Representative Jesse Wineberry. Yes, we're speaking this morning about reparations. He's chair of the Washington Equity Now Alliance, and they're working hard and heavy on reparations in the state of Washington. Let's see, Jesse, it started with a down payment of $300,000, and what's that total right now on that amount of money that behind the study?
0: Yes, the Darity study, William Darity, and his book From Here to Equality, estimates that each person who is able to prove their lineage to as a descendant of a victim of U.S. chattel slavery would be entitled to a minimum of $300,000 per person, not per household. So if there's four people in your household, you're looking at $1 million if all of them qualify. And so that is the eligibility plan that we will be putting forth to our legislatures and Congress when it comes down to who will receive reparations. And so now is the time to begin what I call reparations readiness. And number one on reparations readiness is know your genealogy. Start your research, whether it's through Ancestry.com or one of the other online services, to begin tracking your family history, because it's a high likelihood that if you're black and if you've been born in the United States of America, that you will be able to trace your lineage back to before 1865, when slavery was the law of this land.
1: Mm-hmm. State Representative, former State Representative Jesse Wineberry is my guest this morning. Jesse, as you travel across the nation, one of these another nation type questions, what are people thinking about this democratic social stuff that we're hearing? Is that all a joke or what?
0: Oh, no, it's very much very much a real phenomenon and phase.
1: Mm-hmm.
0: Frank, you've been around long enough to remember the last time the Democratic Party, in their minds, was invaded, and it was by the Rainbow Coalition, Reverend Jesse Jackson at the helm.
1: Mm-hmm.
0: And so I'm kind of seeing history repeat itself,
1: okay,
0: because at first the Democrats wanted to keep us out, wanted to act like we were just fringe. We were far too progressive, far too radical. But they saw that we actually connected with the spirit of the people. And before long, we were part of the Democratic Party. So I envision that it's only a matter of time before the Democratic DSA, Democratic Socialist Alliance, actually becomes a part of the Democratic Party, because they're talking affordability issues. As a matter of fact, one of the members of WENA is a Democratic Socialist, and she has asked if we can put together a presentation for Mayor Mondami on reparations.
1: Mm-hmm.
0: Because there's a high likelihood that they will embrace that, which increases the Democrats and the Republicans' interest in getting reparations done. So there may be more news to come that involves DSA as well as the Democratic Party as well as the Republican Party on this issue.
1: Republicans are saying, some people in the Republican Party are not communist. They're communists, and we don't want them in this country anymore. We don't want no communists here. I mean, they're Democratic Socialists, not communists, are they?
0: I can understand the Republicans' concern, because if you start putting these pieces of the pie together, before you know it, you don't have most of the pie anymore, and I'm talking about the voting pie. And so they want to do everything to discourage the growth of a party that's going to be opposed to many of their issues and supportive of issues like keeping African Americans dependent on government handouts and government programs so that they never build any generational wealth. And that's what this society has devoted itself to for most of the time we've been alive. But to now go back and get the generational wealth that we would have earned had we not been enslaved, the Democratic Socialists, I'm told, and I'll probably be able to report back to you after we meet with them, that they are very interested in supporting reparations.
1: I hope so. I'm looking at our black farmers and the way they are getting screwed over. All that money the Department of Agriculture doled out, black farmers got a very little of it or any at all. Where does it come from that if you're white, you're right, if you're black, you get back? And well, I'm just speaking about this current administration. When they went in and fired all those black folks and brought white folks in, that means were they qualified? I mean, were they vetted? I mean, do they go to school? I mean, what? I mean, you traveled a lot across the country, and I know you hear a lot of things.
0: Absolutely. I mean, you're hitting the nail directly on the head. But here's what I'm finding, Frank. I'm finding that just like Bull Connor laid the groundwork, and he, of course, was the racist sheriff in the South that was sticking dogs on us. When the people saw that on TV, especially the undecideds, those who were saying, "Oh, I don't want to get involved in the civil rights stuff. I mean, that doesn't affect me." The humanity, or I should say, the inhumanity of those visuals back in the 60s is now the inhumanity that we see in the Trump administration, and it is inspiring a whole lot of folks that you and I may not talk about on a regular basis to shift their pendulum of support toward reparations, to basically say, well, if this is an administration that's taken away diversity, equity, inclusion, that's laying off people, that's incarcerating people, that's trying to pay off people who on January 6th,
1: we gotta wrap it up. We gotta
0: tried
1: wrap it
0: to
1: up
0: destroy
1: soon.
0: Our government. Mm-hmm. I mean, on and on and on and on and on. Epstein files, on and on and on and on.
1: It continues.
0: Iran war.
1: It continues.
0: Yeah, I mean,
1: it Jesse, it's not, actually, not that I'm trying to interrupt what you're saying, but my clock here is saying that I got to go.
0: Sorry.
1: And we'll get you back. We'll get you back. Now, don't feel sorry, but we'll get you back because I know you have a lot to say, and there's a lot on my mind, a lot on your mind, a lot on the listeners' minds, too. But you have a great day, Mr. Weinberry, sir.
0: Thank you, Frank. Thank you, Z-Twin listeners, and thank you, callers.
1: 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Opinions expressed on Community Potpourri are the opinions of those of the participants of the program. 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

0: 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We could be reading your letter live on the air, just like we're going to read this one right here, right now. And you never know, it could be yours.
1: It could be yours. Buckle up and hold on tight. We got it for you. Here it is. Strawberry Letter.
0: All right, nephew, thank you. Subject, can we make this thing work or not? Dear Stephen Shirley, I'm in love with a woman that was my side chick for years, but it's complicated. When I was married, my side chick showed up at my house and left some of my clothes at the front door. She and my wife got into an altercation, and I had to call the police to get the side chick to leave. After that, my side chick wanted nothing to do with me. I had one of my close friends go check on her and take her money because I felt bad for how it ended. My friend and my side chick started getting closer, and I didn't even see it coming. A few months later, she left me a voicemail message saying my friend was a better lover than me. I was devastated. My friend apologized for sleeping with her, and I tried to play it off like the side chick meant nothing to me, but it made me realize that I was in love with her. After I got divorced, I asked the side chick to meet up so we could talk. Despite everything, I told her that I love her and I want to be with her forever. We are back together and I moved in with her. She is still a wild woman when she's upset and she has a slick mouth. She has no problem reminding me that she slept with my friend whenever she's mad at me. I can't say anything because I didn't treat her right in the past. Because of me, she got arrested and she lost her job. Our relationship might look cursed, but I think we deserve each other. Can we make it work after all that we've been through together? Well, you're together. You're living together right now. I mean, this is crazy. I mean, I don't think you guys should be together. I mean, what about this makes you think that you two train wrecks should be together? Look, you're a bad husband. You were a bad husband. You do know that. And you've both been bad cheaters. All you've done is hurt people. And look at what you've done to each other. She showed up at your house, got into a fight with your wife when you were married. She slept with your best friend, continues to tell you he was a better lover than you when she gets mad.

0: You got her arrested, made her lose her job. Now, despite all this, you're asking, you know, should you be together? You say you're in love with her. And should this, can this relationship work? I don't know. I have no idea. I mean, it wouldn't work for a lot of people, this type of stuff that you guys got going on. But I mean, you two are into all this drama, obviously, but you're living together now. So it seems to be working, and only time will tell. Steve?
1: Man, dude, you got into such a mess so fast, and then it never cleared up. And when I go through this letter, there's not a clear spot in this letter that's like, oh, okay. Yeah, it's nothing in this letter I would have done. Most. But anyway. Okay, look. He says that I'm in love with this woman that was my side chick. Then he say, but it's complicated. Now, let me tell you something. When a man tell you something is complicated, you can put your seatbelt on. Because let me tell you something. When men say something is complicated, Lord, you don't even know the levels. Because once we think it's too much, we done something. You were married. Your side chick showed up at your house and left some of your clothes at the front door. Her and your wife got into an altercation. You called the police because you wanted the side chick to leave. After that, your side chick wanted nothing to do with you. Okay, do you understand that part? Because I think, because you stupid. See, dog, you all through this letter, it's about you. All of a sudden, you say your side chick wanted nothing to do with me. Yeah, I hope you understand why. She was through with you when she bought them clothes and set them by the front door. But when your wife went to the door, God, dog. Boy, let me tell you, you didn't think at that point to fake a stroke or
0: what?
1: Yeah, this is when you got to get to the hospital, dog. You got to get checked in. You got to do something dramatic. You got to remove yourself from the situation. Now you call the police. So anyway, you had one of your close friends go check on her and take her some money because you felt bad for how it ended. My friend and side chick started getting closer, and I ain't even see it coming. A few months later, she left me a voice message saying, my friend was a better lover than me. I was devastated. Oh, we back to you again. See, dog, this whole letter really about you. My friend apologized for sleeping with her. I tried to play it off like she ain't mean nothing to me, but it made me realize I was in love with her. Boy, you stupid. When she bought them clothes to that front door, boy, that would have straightened me up so bad. But now, I'm in love with her. Then, guess what? After I got divorced, we ain't see that coming.
0: Right.
1: I was wondering what happened. This letter is filled with information, y'all. I asked the side chick to meet up so we could talk, and despite everything, I told her I love her and I want to be with her forever. Why? What have y'all done that says forever?
0: Crazy.
1: I don't even understand that.
0: Hang on, Steve.
1: You want to be with her for what? Okay, when we come back, yeah. All right.
0: Leave it right there. We'll be back with part two of today's Strawberry Letter. The subject is, can we make this thing work or not? We'll get back into it right after this.
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1: Everything you going through is God preparing you for something you asked for. But he got to get you right. You got lessons you got to learn. You got strength you have to build. It's character you have to mold. And you got to go through things to have strength. You got to go through things to build character. You got to go through things to get experienced. Because what you're asking God for, he already knows what you need in order to sustain when you get there. So you gotta learn all the lessons. And every time you fail, quit looking at it as a failure. That's just another learned lesson. That's all. In order to get to it, you got to go through it. Once you understand that, it simplifies it. It doesn't make it easy. It simplifies it.
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2: 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All right, Steve, come on, let's recap today's Strawberry Letter. The subject is, can we make this thing work or not?
1: Okay, the subject of this letter is crazy right there. Can we make this thing work or not? My question is, what thing? All right, dude is married. He got a side chick. She done came over one day and dropped his clothes off at the front door. Well, guess who lived there? His wife. Him and the wife and the side chick got into an altercation. Instead of him doing like I suggest and fake a stroke and get himself to the hospital, nah, he gonna stand there and try to mediate the situation, which you do not have the skills to do, boy. You should have faked that stroke, had the ambulance come get you out of there. But nah, you called the police. Well, they came. They got into an altercation, and you had to get the police to get the side chick to leave. After that, your side chick didn't want nothing to do with me. I guess so, but I guess you don't see that. Then I had one of my close friends go check on it and take her some money because I felt bad for how it ended. My friend and my side chick was getting closer. I ain't see this coming. A few months later, she left me a voice message saying my friend was a better lover than me. I was devastated. Bruh, I'm telling you right now, this should be the end of this letter, but he got more. My friend apologized for sleeping with him. I tried to play it off like the side chick ain't mean nothing. But it made me realize I was in love with her. What made you realize that?
2: Let's hear this.
1: I'm trying to understand. Well, what did she do that made you realize that? Then guess what? After I got divorced, did you?
2: Wow.
1: Because I was wondering what happened after she had dropped her clothes off. Then he goes, after I got divorced, see, like I told you, when a guy says something's complicated, you have no idea the twists and turns. Okay, after I got divorced, I asked the side chick to meet up so we could talk. And despite everything, I told her I love her and I want to be with her forever. Why? Forever what? I want this to be forever. What is this? We are back together and I done moved in with her. Boy, you stupid. She is still a wild woman, and when she's upset, she got a slick mouth. She ain't got no problem reminding me that she slept with my friend. God, that come out of nowhere.
2: Like how, Steve? Like how?
1: It could be anything. Baby, did you pick up the milk I asked you to stop on the way home from work?
2: Oh, I forgot.
1: No, I didn't pick up the milk, you know. But your man always had milk, so what we talking about? Your little friend always had milk.
2: And he was better. Yeah. Wow.
1: And I bet he didn't forget where the milk was. He sure didn't forget nothing else anyway. Any stubborn. Whenever she's mad, I can't say nothing because I didn't treat her right in the past. Dog, you didn't treat her right? What? Dog, are you forgetting that you was married? And you're talking about you didn't treat her right in the past? Like, you ain't treated nobody right.
2: They were horrible to each other.
1: Then this is where it get complicated. Now, you see, ready when he would say it was complicated?
2: Uh-huh, let's hear it. Uh-huh,
1: because of me, she got arrested and lost her job.
2: Right.
1: Oh, so when you call the police, she got arrested. And because she now had an arrest on her record, she lost her job. Then he says, our relationship might look cursed, but I think we deserve each other, boy. Boy, you stupid. If that's what you think you deserve, you should go get it. Can we make it work after all we've been through together? You done moved in.
2: Yeah, they're already together.
1: Listen to me, bro. It's working. And it's working as good as it's gonna work. Because both of y'all are wrong. Two wrongs don't make a right. I don't know how you think something is supposed to come out of this of value. You say, can we make it work after all we've been through together? Oh, you mean the fact that you slept, you cheated on your wife, she bought the clothes and dropped it off? You called the police and she got arrested? Then you felt bad for the way you did and you sent your buddy over to the house with some money to help out? He took the money over there to help out. She ended up sleeping with him. Oof. Then she called you and told you that in a voice message, your friend is a better lover than you. You talked to your friend about it. He apologized. He said, hey, man, I'm sorry. I ain't mean to, but I was over there and, you know, man, I don't know how. Anyway, you said it didn't mean nothing to you. Then what made you realize you loved her? All this is stupid.
2: It is.
1: Hey, you know what? Let me tell y'all something. These strawberry letters right here.
2: Mm-hmm.
1: When y'all are going through stuff like this, stop writing me.
2: They have to write.
1: No, I don't want to do this.
2: They need help. They need help.
1: You know, you need help. Y'all need prayer.
2: That y'all too.
1: Y'all need forgiveness, redemption.
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0: 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What you got, Junior?
1: All right, Shirley, let me just say this. The Americans are out of FIFA. We out the World Cup. We're gone.
2: Yeah, right.
1: So I turn my attention to this, and this is just a love letter to LeBron James. I wish he would come play for the Rockets. You just should shine with us. We just want LeBron James.
0: Okay.
3: Now, you come with your begging.
1: Well, I hope he's listening. I'm going to beg because he's great, and we need your help. We already have Kevin Durant and LeBron James. Listen to that. We have a younger team. You ain't got to work as hard. Uh-huh. And we will pay you a lot of money. Way more than...
3: Why would he go to Houston?
1: Yeah. Why he wouldn't? That's what I want to know.
3: Why he wouldn't? Because he's from Cleveland.
1: Okay. Because he already got y'all the championship. He gave y'all one already.
3: He don't owe y'all nothing.
1: Oh, yes, he do. Yes, he do.
3: Okay.
1: Didn't you get a championship? Didn't he give y'all a championship in Cleveland? Why go back there? Go to a new city. Bring one to us. Why?
0: Oh, okay. I see. Why?
1: You got two in Miami. You got one in L.A. Everywhere you go, you get a championship. We deserve one. And I want LeBron to understand that you can be welcome. Okay. What's the problem? I don't see the problem here.
0: I see your logic, Junior.
1: Thank you, Shirley.
4: You
1: do,
4: somebody
1: see it.
0: Mm-hmm. He just wants
4: some. Sports, he's cooking. This ain't what you do, but you see this.
0: But I see it.
5: Okay.
1: Okay. Wait a minute. Thank you, Carla.
3: In any of the news reports of all of the potential landing places for LeBron James, mm-hmm. have you heard anybody say Houston?
1: That's why we introducing it.
0: Yeah, maybe now he will. Mm.
6: Did you hear Junior's tone, though?
1: Yes.
0: He put some bass in his voice that
1: time.
0: I
1: heard what he said. Yeah, we have a lot of nice things in Houston.
3: Let me explain something to you. Mm. Hey, let me tell you something. LeBron James don't listen to this show. I can promise you that.
1: Don't say that.
3: He don't listen to this show. He don't listen to this show. Stop.
0: Hey, LeBron. Shout out to LeBron.
6: Hey, Savannah. What about Savannah?
1: Hey, Savannah. Let me tell you something.
4: What's up, Bron?
1: We have a lot of nice things in Houston.
0: Like?
1: Barbecue. Oh. I mean, LeBron James like barbecue.
3: Houston ain't famous for barbecue, boy.
1: Why we not?
3: Because I just told you, anybody never went, man, you ever had some Houston barbecue?
1: Well, what is Cleveland known for? It ain't barbecue.
3: Stupid.
4: We got barbecue, Steve.
1: Cleveland don't have it.
0: Oh, now you're on board.
3: Everybody
0: Tommy.
3: Got barbecue. Wait, well, hold on, boy. Hold on.
0: Uh-oh.
3: We ain't got barbecue.
6: Who is me? He said Cleveland.
3: Whoa. Whitmo's?
0: I'm pretty sure it's Whitmore's. I'm pretty sure it's Whitmore's.
4: We don't know
3: them famous barbecue places. Now you can't even name a famous barbecue place in Houston.
1: Ray's Rib Shack.
4: Dang, that go too.
0: Uh-huh.
3: What?
1: you ain't had Ray's Rib Shack?
4: Burns Barbecue.
3: Ain't nobody never heard
1: Burns. You ain't
3: Burns.
6: Burns.
3: Ain't nobody never heard Burns. That. Nobody.
1: Hey, we ain't heard Whitmo's either.
4: No, you
0: See,
4: ain't never
0: Houston.
4: Heard
0: Houston. LeBron, thank you, Junior. Coming up at the top of the hour, wife is hurt after her husband partied without her while they were on vacation. We'll get into it right after this.
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1: I can't get no stupider than this. 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
2: 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Everything you just said is true. 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
0: I do.
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0: I did, years ago. 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

0: This is from Janae in Anniston. Janae says, my husband and I went on a couples trip with his cousin and his cousin's wife. I had a headache, so when we checked in, I took a nap while they all went to the bar. I woke up an hour later and the three of them were nowhere to be found. I kept calling them and the calls went straight to voicemail. They came back later telling me all about the free food and drinks they got at the rooftop party, and my husband said the cell service was terrible, so he couldn't get my calls. This ruined the trip for me. He doesn't understand why I felt so left out. Was he wrong for leaving without telling me where he was going? Was he wrong for leaving and not telling me where he was going? That's her question. No,
1: but that's what you're going to make it about.
0: Yeah.
1: And that's why you're saying it ruined the trip. But why you always got to go lay down somewhere? We on vacation.
0: She had a headache. That's why.
1: You always, go lay your sick ass down there.
0: She couldn't legitimately have a headache, Steve.
2: But if he'd have woke her up, it would have been a problem, right?
0: Yeah.
1: Right. So just leave her sleep. She got a headache. She's sick. We downstairs. She wake up an hour later. Oh, how the hell you wake up 1 hour? But she wake up and ain't nobody answering the phone. They on the rooftop.
0: With no service. Yeah. No
1: cell service up there.
0: They were having fun, kick

0: didn't know.
1: No.
0: That his phone wasn't going to be able to ring and stuff. So he called it.
1: And he knew not to wake her up, because that would have been another problem.
0: Because she crazy.
2: Yeah. He could have called her and said, baby, we up here kicking it. You still feel bad? He could have told her that.
1: Had no service.
0: No, he didn't want to disturb her.
2: Right. Okay, we'll go to the room.
1: Let me go check on.
0: And sit but there you know and watch your sleep.
2: But okay,
1: wait,
2: so now.
1: What? And what sit happens there and watch her sleep.
2: No, and wake her up. Wake her
3: up and tell her we kicking it on the roof. And then what
2: yes,
3: I'm going to hear is,
2: because
3: why
2: she
3: you know I got a headache. Why you coming here waking me up?
2: No, baby, I'm going to sleep it off. Y'all go have fun. She should have gave him the green light to keep kicking it, but he had to check in. That's why she feels left
0: out.
2: Well,
0: he took the green light.
1: I would have been on her side.
0: Think y'all think y'all passing out the green lights?
1: Because we do. Remember double standard? That's what we do. Yeah.
0: Well, I mean, I got a green light.
2: Give me the green light.
1: Well, if yours is green, ours is definitely red. All right, we have time for another one. This is from Rich in Philadelphia. Rich says, my daughter and her fiance live with me and my wife while they're building a house. He has a 6-year-old son, and when the son visits him for the weekend, my wife and I spend the most time with the boy. My future son-in-law said, his son is lucky to finally have good grandparents. How do I tell this man that we're not built-in babysitters once they get married?
0: Well, just tell him.
1: But like that, though?
0: Well, let me tell you what me and Marjorie do it. We just drive off.
3: Them your
2: just
3: kids.
2: Just leave the baby.
3: Them your kids.
0: I ain't got to explain nothing to you, man. Me and Marjorie, we just drive off.
4: Those are your kids.
1: And they get it. They get it when you do that, huh?
0: Man, I'm not finna do this here. I'm not gonna raise mine. Them yours.
1: Yeah. Yeah, a lot of grandparents do feel that way. Okay, well, that's how you tell them. Like
2: drive
1: Steve
2: off.
1: Said, drive off.
4: Drive off.
1: All right, coming up in 20 minutes after, we'll have more of the Steve Harvey Morning Show right after this.
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0: Well, it's National Ice Cream Sundae Day today, July 8th. So if you could build, here's a question, guys. If you could build your favorite ice cream sundae right now, from the type of ice cream to the toppings, what would you put on your sundae, Steve?
1: Go ahead, Junior. No, let's start with
0: Junior.
2: Bluebell.
1: I like to hear what.
2: Bluebell first. Homemade vanilla.
0: Homemade vanilla. Okay. That's a good start. That's a great
2: then
0: start.
2: Then a scoop of butter pecan right after that.
0: Ooh.
2: I don't care for sprinkles.
0: I hate sprinkles.
1: Okay. Well, don't put them on there.
3: He has what you want and not what,
1: yeah, what you want.
0: He's given that.
2: Yeah.
0: Okay.
1: What are you saying? Mm-hmm. He got two scoops of ice cream. That ain't no.
0: And what else? What
2: is it
0: else?
2: Is?
1: We
2: you, chocolate you syrup. Got. I get all of that. But they'll put them sprinkles on there, though. What's on yours, Unc? What's on yours?
1: Hey, dog, you ain't talking.
0: Well, you told him to go first. I said you, okay?
1: Because you knew this was going to happen?
4: His ice cream is aggravating.
1: I said you the one made him talk.
0: Obviously,
3: I'm mad
0: you
3: did. It's Sunday.
1: Yeah, I put bluebell ice cream, homemade vanilla.
0: He just got two scoops of ice cream.
1: Don't put them on there. What else do you want on there? Scoop of butter pecan? Yep. Well, that's just two scoops of ice cream is all that is.
0: All right, well, what do you want on yours?
1: We don't have time now because we've been sitting up in here hearing what the...
2: Are you mad at me about my...
1: Sprinkles.
0: Yeah, he's mad at you about your fake ice cream sundae, Junior.
3: I'm mad at him.
1: I don't want no sprinkles on mine. Well, don't put them on. Yeah, a little ragged sundae. There ain't no sundae. You just get an ice cream cone. All right. The house.
0: We'll play a round of Would You Rather coming up next.
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0: 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It is time now for a round of Would You Rather. Would you rather sausage, egg, and cheese biscuit or a loaded omelet?
1: Loaded omelet. Loaded omelet.
2: Loaded omelet.
0: Oh, really?
2: Yeah.
0: Okay. Yeah. Steve, loaded omelet
3: too. But not that loaded, though. I do want to be able to taste the egg. I can't stand an omelet with a whole bunch of bell peppers in it.
0: Oh. All right.
1: Vegan omelet.
0: A vegan omelet? Really?
3: Yeah. He's so, you know, this dude.
0: Hollywood!
3: Right here, man.
0: And,
3: you know, yeah, ever since he got that TV show, y'all ain't noticing.
0: But eggs are from an animal.
3: Vegan omelet.
0: Yeah.
3: Hell, you want a vegan omelet.
2: Vegan omelet.
0: You just want vegetables. Yeah. All right. Would you rather drive in the rain with slick tires or catch a ride with your ex?
4: Oh, no. We can slide all over this highway.
0: Oh, in the rain.
3: That's all I had. Yeah.
0: Oh, you know how to drive with slick tires.
3: Hell,
0: huh?
3: Yeah. I had slick tires in the snow. I don't know what y'all talking about.
0: Wow. What? All right.
4: If I ride with her, we're going to flip the car. Either way.
0: Whoa. We're just going to move on. Would you rather summer vacation at a theme park or on a cruise ship? Which one?
2: Oh, I'm at Disney World.
4: Yeah, I'm at Disney.
2: Yeah, I'm at Disney.
0: Yeah. Oh, okay.
4: I ain't on that cruise.
3: I'm not getting on a cruise ship.
0: Okay.
3: No, Lord. Right.
4: We on Soarin'. I'm not going, we still
3: I'm not going to escape.
0: Yeah,
3: I'm not going to escape nothing on that cruise ship.
0: Oh, yeah. Being as famous as you are, yeah. All right, would you rather... Here's one. Would you rather reveal your credit score or reveal your body count? Oh, there's no way.
2: Huh, you can find out about this credit score.
4: Yeah. Credit score. Okay.
3: I can tell you what it is on the air. I don't get it.
0: What's your credit score?
3: Now you can feel, I think, like 580 or something like that.
5: You're in the fives and you're a millionaire?
4: Because it don't matter, Carl.
0: Calling the high fives.
4: It don't matter.
3: Hey, man. Hey, let me tell y'all something. When we bought our last house, I didn't qualify.
5: You were denied.
3: Because of my credit score. For years, I was paying cash for everything. I didn't have credit.
0: Mm-hmm.
3: No, I didn't have no credit. I didn't know you couldn't. Yeah. You can't live like that.
0: That's hilarious.
3: But thank God we know who did, though.
0: Thank God.
3: Marjorie had an 800.
4: That's what I'm talking about.
3: Oh, I was sitting in here going, what the hell? Yeah, I had like a 580, man. I had to take out a loan.
0: I'm not.
3: Talk about a house.
0: Yeah, but you got it. All right.
5: Oh, man.
0: Thank you, guys. That's today's round of Would You Rather. Coming up next, it is our last break of the day.
5: That's a shame.
0: And we'll close out the show with the one and only Steve Harvey right after this.
3: True story.
5: High risk.
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0: 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All right, guys, here we are, our last break of the day. It's been a good day. It's been a fun day. Thank you so much for joining us and listening as always. We appreciate it.
1: What a
0: you.
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3: 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You have some important people in your life. Everybody does. You have some important people. It's not a large number, but there are some important people in your life. If I were you, I would take a moment to just tell them thank you. Just say, look, I appreciate the friendship. I appreciate you always being there. I appreciate you being non-judgmental. I appreciate you standing with me through some storms, man, being uplifting. I appreciate you praying for me. I appreciate you pulling for me. It's good to do that every now and then, man. There's not a lot of people you have to do that for, because if you took a close look at what I just said, I thank you for pulling for me, for praying for me, for cheering for me, for standing in the corner with me, for being in the storm with me, for not being judgmental of me. There's not a lot of people in your life like that. It ain't a long list. So when you have those people, man, appreciate it. Because I've learned a lot of things in my life, man, about friendship. And it is truly, truly essential. Friendship is essential, man. There's an organization, I'm not going to mention them today, but it's a great organization whose symbols stand for friendship is essential to the soul. And it really is. Because you can live your life without either of your parents. I've managed to do that somehow. And the loss was so devastating, I didn't think I would. And I didn't think I'd overcome it. But somehow, by the grace of God, I withstood that. There are people who have lost children. I can't imagine what that must feel like. That's an unthinkable thought for me. And somehow, by the grace of God, they have survived it. You can live in this world without a lot of things, but there's one thing, well, not one thing, two things I know you have to have. You have to have a relationship with God, because that is your fix all for everything. God is the answer, because God is the only one who has all the answers. He is the only one who can provide comfort when, you know how I know this is real? Because look, man, God has provided me comfort in times when people didn't even know I needed comforting, but he did. Now, I thank God for having the ability to stand tall in the face of adversity. He's given me that type of strength, but I get that strength from him. You know, it ain't just me. Now, look, I got something to do with it in that I practice it enough where I've made it a practice where I can exemplify this characteristic on call when need be. But man, I'm gonna tell y'all the truth, man. It be some days, man, I don't be really having it together. And y'all see me propped up behind this mic, man. What you don't know behind me is God got both his hands up under my armpits, sitting me up, holding me up. He do it all the time. That's the most important relationship you can have, is a relationship with God, because God can get you through it, beyond it, over it, and get you from under it. Now, I ain't got nobody that can do all those things. I'm grateful in my life that I got a spouse, man, that I can count on, that is with me through. I mean, will stand in that foxhole with me no matter what. I got that. But even she and I have to have answers from guess who? God Almighty. Because there's some stuff we ain't got. We don't have answers to. That relationship with God is so important, man. It will get you through all types of stuff. You ain't got to call people all the time. As a matter of fact, you know what? I ain't got nobody to call. I'm going to be real with you. I have no number in my phone I can call. No matter what I'm going through, I can call them and I know they'll help me. I ain't got that. You know why? Because I got some other kind of problems, man. I got some stuff going on, man. And I can't, and then I don't have, why would I dump in your bucket something that's in my bucket when your bucket already full probably? I've just learned, man, that this relationship with God is so paramount. It's so critically important to you surviving this thing called life. Do not overstep this. Don't let this thing get past you, man. Your answer ain't on Instagram. It ain't on Facebook. Your answer to this life ain't in calling, writing us a strawberry letter or calling the CLO. Man, God got all these answers, man. Now, I know I started this thing off talking about you got some people in your life that's important, but what I got to telling you about them people that's important, you ain't got nothing more important in your relationship with God. Please understand that. I just self-corrected myself before I started into this closing remark. Get yourself a relationship with God, man. Stop letting everything throw you off the cliff. Get God in your life, man. Help you weather some of these storms. Why are you trying to handle this by yourself? Do you know that a lot of people's problems are simply because they're coping with stuff that they're not built to cope with? God says, bring me your problems. Bring me your problems and your burdens and leave them here. Bring it to me and leave them to me. And let me handle it. Man, I'm in the middle of some stuff right now. I ain't got to tell nobody. I'm just letting God handle it. Me and Marjorie just know God got to handle this one because I'm out of answers. Get your relationship with God together, man. Now, on the flip side, if you got some people that's been in your corner, tell them thank you today. Keep that friendship alive. But make sure it's a two-way friendship. Make sure it's them for you and you for them. If it's just you doing for them all the time, that's not a friendship. That's a relationship that's going to be abusive to you after a while. You're going to have a lot of regrets. Talk to God today. He would absolutely love to hear from you. Peace.
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5: Every Saturday from 11 a.m. to 7 p.m., it's Throwback Saturday. Oh, you love the old cuts? Let's see how sharp your IQ is on old school cuts. You name the song in 3 seconds?
6: Oh, no, I got that one for sure. Al Green, Tired of Being Alone.
5: Oh, come on.
6: Wait until the chorus.
5: You got to be quicker than that. Let's see about this one here.
6: All right, got it. But James Brown, that's my Big Payback. That's easy. I got that. Come on now. Give me something challenge. Give me a challenge.
5: You want a hard one. What do you think it is? Time's up.
6: Oh,
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6: no. Up. This is like time's a wedding up. Song time's for up. Sure.
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6: 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Give me a Steve Harvey. The butt. Doing the butt. Hey.
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15: There's no side that can justify to me killing innocent people.
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15: 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A very good afternoon to you all across the country. And good morning to our West Coast listeners. And welcome to those listening on Sirius XM. Channel 126, The Urban View, where talk empowers and becomes action. I'm coming to you live from our National Action Network corporate headquarters in New York. For the next 3 hours, you can join the conversation and be heard nationwide. This is Witness Wednesday. Witness. I look for witnesses on Wednesday. What do you mean, witness, Reverend? I need a witness to tell me the truth of what's going on and what we need to do.

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0: Hey, now this is an egotistical, egomaniacal person, because he knew Harriet Tubman was going to be on that, and he blocked that. Remember, he blocked Harriet Tubman from going on a $20 bill so he could put himself up there. Now, he, one of his first things to do was to block fossil fuels. Biden said everything should be green powered by 35. He talking about, no, he likes fossil fuels, because he done got his children and all his friends invested in oil. He gonna keep the war going, because if the war goes down, the price of oil go down, and they're gonna try to make money off every barrel that they got.
1: All right. Thank you for your call. Good to hear your voice, Dooley. Let's go to Mustafa in Cincinnati, Ohio. Mustafa.
2: Hey, Reverend Al. You know what, man? I was thinking. I was looking at your book, The Rejected Stone. In that book, you have a chapter of Don't Rest on Your Own Laurels. You remember that?
1: Uh-huh. I do.
2: Yeah. Yeah. Very interesting. You know, when I reread that chapter, and I thought about Kamala Harris, and it appeared to me she's resting on previous laurels, because I don't, unless I'm missing it, I don't see the work she's doing now. She should be campaigning now. She should be out there now, on the radio, on television, anywhere she can, speaking about what the answers are to what's going on. You know what I mean? And I don't believe she's brave enough to get out here and say, hey, I made plenty of mistakes, especially when I said I wasn't going to do anything for black people. Well, she said, I can't just do something for black people. You know, and that disturbed a lot of black folk I know. That disturbed them, me included. So if she's going to run, she needs to be working now. She needs to be working right now.
1: Interesting. Go ahead.
2: I'm just, you know, because everybody I've spoken to, and I was talking to a young man today about coming to the march, coming with me to the march, you know, 30-year-old guy about coming to the march. He brought in another dude that was 26, and they were both like, I don't know about Kamala Harris. What has she been doing? Where is she at? So that's where.
1: Wow. I mean, now you know, Mustafa, you and I go back, and you're a James Brown guy like I am. But you don't play fair, because to quote me, to me, what am I supposed to say? I can't disagree with myself. But so you did the James Brown on me today. You got me. You got me. But I think that I have said to Kamala Harris, to Wes Moore, to all of them, Bashir, all of them, what you're saying now, if y'all want to run, you can't start running 27. Y'all need to get out here now and prove yourself to us, because you got to become believable to us with all this confusion and all this smokescreen that Donald Trump is putting up. Every day is another disaster, and then Graham Platner explodes. You got to break through the cycle and be a steady, make sense to us, and that ain't going to happen in no year. You need to be out there now. I totally think you're right on that. But thank you for your call, you know, even though you got me on this one. You got me on this one. Let's take
2: you
1: a break. You got me. We'll be right back right after this. Be right back.

0: 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Hughley Show.
1: And we're back. Only you
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2: And I have tears in my eyes, Rev, because this is a narrative that this generation, they need to know. 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I have these tears in my eyes today, Reverend.
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0: I don't think you can back that up, Matt. The Voting Rights Act happened under Democrat Lyndon Johnson. Civil Rights Act happened under Lyndon Johnson. Great Society Program, Lyndon Johnson, that's all Democrat. The New Deal under FDR, he was a Democrat. Truman broke down segregation in the armed forces, Democrat. Open housing, Democrat, under Johnson. Okay, let's go to Republicans. What did Black get under Trump? Nothing. Program for Trump, Bush. For Bush. Clinton, then before him was Bush Sr. Then 8 years of Ronald Reagan. It's hard for me to think anything Republicans did. Nixon. Oh, Nixon did give us affirmative action, but then Republicans took that back. I'd have to go all the way back to the Emancipation Proclamation with Lincoln and say Republicans really gave us something. Lincoln did do that. He was a Republican. And they killed him, and then they stopped doing what Lincoln did, and that's when the Republicans became like Democrats, Democrats became like Republicans. So I know you said it to be provocative or even insulting, but I just figured for people to read it, I'd just be factual. My mother taught me if you see somebody cutting up on a corner, don't cut up with them because they'll think you just as crazy as they are. So I'm not going to cut up if you put on a message board to try to provoke us to go acting crazy. It's better to calmly just go through the facts. And you're welcome to answer me on a message board. Tell me where I was wrong and tell me what the Republicans have done. But I think every bill I name that Democrats did, that's a fact. And I tell you what, if you don't like what the Democrats did with the Voting Rights Act and the Civil Rights Act, breaking down segregation, then make sure you go to the back of the bus when you get on. Make sure you don't use no bathroom in public. And don't go to no restaurant because you got that under the Democrats. If you don't think they did nothing, don't you enjoy nothing they did. In fact, I didn't see what city you in. When you see somebody white walking down the street, get in the gutter. Because Civil Rights Act stopped that. And that was Democrats. And you wouldn't dare appreciate anything the Democrats did. Let's take a break. We'll be right back. Matt Johnson says the Democrats created an immigrant voting bloc over Blacks. FBI. I'm like, well, that ain't true. We had a voting bloc for immigrants way before Democrats, and we had Republicans bringing. Need to check your facts. Your positioning could be better if you just tell the truth. Because I'll say Republicans did some things. But clearly you only against the Democrats, not the Republicans. And all this about immigrant, Marcus Garvey was immigrant. Dello, we should disrespect that. Write some on the board now and tell me what we should do with Marcus Garvey. Should we throw all his stuff out? Because he wasn't here, from here. Hello, Matt. You hear me? Keeping it real. That's what I do. Shopton, that's my name. You got the wrong show, man. We'll be right back.
1: Keeping it real.
0: Oh.
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3: It's Sybil Wilkes with what we need to know. Federal investigators are on the scene in Houston after an ICE agent shot and killed a Mexican national during a chaotic traffic stop Tuesday. Authorities claim Lorenzo Salgado Arujo attempted to run over an officer before the fatal shots were fired. Meanwhile, in Rochester, New York, a resident is fighting back, launching a landmark federal lawsuit against ICE and the Department of Homeland Security. David Strever, accuses agents of violating his First Amendment rights after officers showed up at his home to deliver a formal warning demanding he cease sending critical emails to the agencies. In Manhattan, structural alarms triggered an urgent evacuation in Midtown Tuesday. Fire and police officials rushed to a 38-story high-rise under construction, the former headquarters of Pfizer, after bricks began cascading down to the streets. Workers discovered severe structural cracks in two major support beams on the 21st floor, causing several levels to sag as contractors attempt to convert the skyscraper into a 1,500-unit rental complex. Whew. In the music industry, producer Jermaine Dupri is hitting Sony Music Entertainment with a massive lawsuit over unpaid royalties. The So-So Def Recordings founder alleges a long-running pattern of financial misconduct, claiming he's owed over $1 million for DeBrat's hit Funkdefied and nearly $1 million for Escape's debut album, alongside missing catalog payments for Mariah Carey and Usher. The price of mailing a letter is about to take another hit. Pending regulatory approval, the U.S. Postal Service will hike the price of a forever stamp now to 82 cents this Sunday in order to stave off a catastrophic cash deficit. To subscribe to my free daily newsletter, please visit SybilWilks.com. For all the news 24/7, go to NewsOne.com. I'm Sybil Wilks. Be informed, be empowered.
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2: It's Sybil Wilkes with what we need to know. Top national Democrats are calling for Maine Senate candidate Graham Plattner to abandon his campaign following shocking sexual assault allegations. A report from Politico details accusations that Plattner forced a woman to have sex 5 years ago despite her repeated objections. Senate Minority Leader Chuck Schumer and campaign chair Kirsten Gillibrand issued a joint ultimatum declaring the behavior entirely unacceptable, insisting that a new candidate must be selected to face Republican incumbent Susan Collins this November. Severe environmental anxieties are intensifying as millions across the mid-Atlantic and New England brace for a dangerous flash flood threat. A volatile storm front stretching from Ohio to Virginia is expected to dump torrential downpours with the absolute heaviest rain targeting southern Pennsylvania. Meteorologists warn that accompanying thunderstorms could bring destructive wind gusts across the Carolinas, Rhode Island, and Massachusetts. Batten down those hatches. In a surprising family update, former Transportation Secretary Elaine Chao has returned to the United States from a philanthropic tour in China as her husband, the Senator Mitch McConnell, remains hospitalized. Chao confirmed to local media his status did not warrant an immediate return. McConnell was discovered unconscious following a suspected cardiac event June 14th, sparking intense speculation over a potential special election. A high-profile celebrity murder investigation triggered an internal affairs probe inside the Los Angeles Medical Examiner's office. Over a dozen state employees are being aggressively questioned over the illegal leak of a highly graphic autopsy report detailing the death of the teenager Celeste Rivas Hernandez, whose remains were discovered inside a vehicle registered to the recording artist David. To subscribe to my free daily newsletter, please visit SybilWilkes.com. For all the news 24/7, go to News1.com. I'm Sybil Wilkes. Be informed, be empowered.
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15: Carpal tunnel syndrome, heart failure that doesn't improve with common medicines. 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Amvutra, Vutrisiran, is a prescription medicine given by a healthcare provider that treats ATTR-CM in adults to reduce heart-related death, hospital stays, and urgent visits. 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Amvutra lowers the amount of vitamin A in your blood, which can affect vision. Other side effects include
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Welcome to Game Time Sports Talk for Wednesday, July 8th, 2026. 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And here on this What's Up Wednesday, the What's Up Sports Hour at 2 p.m., University of Washington Husky basketball legend Donna Watts will be in the house to go ahead and talk about everything from the World Cup, the Seattle Mariners, his neighbors, and talking about, a little bit of AAU, free agency, summer league, the NBA, LeBron's decision. A lot going on in the What's Up Sports Hour. Stay tuned at 2 p.m. We'll, of course, bring it to you and discuss it like we only can. But in the meantime, in between time, we normally have, of course, Gabriel Montoya on the line. He will be away today. You'll, of course, catch up with him later on this week, which opens up the hotlines here for the first hour of the show. Maybe there's some things that you want to get off your chest, get off your shoulder there, if you will. The hotlines are at 206-325-1420. That, of course, is the number if you're live streaming at ztwins.com on the Simple Radio app and the Radio Box app. And, of course, if you're in the Vancouver-Portland area, you have, of course, on 1480 AM, 97.5 FM, KBMS, your hotline number, 503-770-8725. We'll definitely be talking a lot in regards to the World Cup, as we now have the quarterfinals set in World Cup action. Definitely, of course, take a look at that and see, of course, what's happening with LeBron's free agency and the Mariners' playoff push. Of course, I'll get to that. But the World Cup, of course, the party has ended for the U.S. with their 4-1. I thought pretty embarrassing loss to Belgium. Maybe some outclassed. I just said they didn't meet the moment. And that's where we're at. And I guess the question now does remain for the U.S. men's national team is what's next. They do have a young core moving forward, even though they have to wait 4 years to try and prove it again, though it won't be on home soil. And what are the expectations now for this American football team, the American soccer U.S. men's national team be? When you have, of course, young stars like Fo Bolgan, you have Malik Tillman,

day was their lack of consistency in the midfield and really finishing against top competition. They did not control possession whatsoever. So what are the expectations next? They get to the quarterfinals. Is that the step up? The semifinals or eventually winning a World Cup? And what's your thoughts on the grade that you would give the U.S. men's national team in regards to their performance in the World Cup? We'll definitely see, of course, what's happening there with that. But now, after, of course, you saw the likes of Switzerland. Yes, was able to get that victory there last night, and they became the eighth and final team in the quarterfinals. Your Elite Eight matchups look like this. France and Morocco will take on each other. Spain will take on Belgium. And the winner of those two will meet in the semifinals. Norway and England will be playing in Miami. And they'll be taking on the winner of Argentina, who had that ridiculous come-from-behind victory, a historic one at that, where they scored in the 79th minute down 2-0 and ended up scoring two goals within 4 minutes. And ended up winning in, stoppage time in the 92nd minute. Coming back from 2-0 down in the 79th minute to win 3-2. At least go up 3-2 and end up winning 3-2 some 13 minutes later. So huge story there with that. Switzerland getting the victory there last night over Colombia. And Colombia was definitely distraught, but that's where you're at. And so, I think that the when you do take a look at where we're at with the World Cup and things of that nature, France pretty much is the experienced team. And you wonder with Mbappe, can he, of course, carry them to the victory? They have a lot of depth and a lot of elite depth there with that. They are the tournament favorites, and they intend to stop Argentina, if they in fact meet in the World Cup final, from being the first team in 64 years to repeat. That's where Argentina is trying to do. And Lionel Messi celebrating his birthday during this World Cup. He's having a heck of a World Cup tournament and is on his way to try and, of course, contend for another gold boot, which goes to the leading scorer, individual scorer in the World Cup. But will this be his final World Cup? Much like what we saw from Cristiano Ronaldo, who said that this is, in fact, it for him. And then, of course, you take a look at the likes of it, because you have those are the traditional powers. But when you have surprise contenders like Morocco, that's makes it very interesting, to say the least. They're the Cinderellas of this tournament. And they've been playing some great defense there with that. And so we'll see. Can that be sustainable moving into it? They can upset, I guess, the whole apple cart if they get that big victory over France. We'll definitely, of course, look at that. So if you're still interested, if the U.S. did not disappoint you and take you out of course, the World Cup stage, you learning about the world globally, there, if you will, and the party being here in the USA, Canada, and Mexico, here in Seattle there as well. Which remaining team has the best chance to win the World Cup, in your opinion? We'll definitely, of course, take a look at that as we move forward. But taking a look at the Seattle Mariners last night, definitely did give way to a lot more criticism, if you will, because watching the game, with KB, Big P, and we saw, of course, the likes of they came all the way back. They were down 4-2 in the eighth inning. Were able to come back, score three runs in the eighth to take a 5-4 lead. Go into, of course, the ninth inning, tied 5-5, and then, of course, Andre Munoz comes in to throw all of 9 pitches, gets the 3 outs. And then you wonder, okay, this is going to be extra baseball, free baseball, as we call it, you know, extra innings. Of course, that happens, not without drama filling in. Yeah, do you think that Andre Munoz is going to throw more than just in that ninth inning, more than 9 pitches? Nope. That, I mean, good Lord. I mean, you being paid to,
I know you're the closer and everything, and put them in a closing situation. I guess it,

0: could have been a winning situation had the Mariners scored there in the ninth, but they didn't. And it was a tie game, and so you knew that most likely he was going to have to pitch the 10th, or they were going to go into the 10th inning to hold them back. But do you think they threw him out there? I mean, you got pitchers in a short bullpen, but you have too many dang starters, six starters, and you're wondering why you're so thin in the bullpen. But Andre Munoz throws a total of 9 pitches. Nope, he's done. Nope, can't pitch any more than 9 pitches. Did his one inning, and that's it. Eventually goes down. Mariners lose in the 10th inning, 6-5. Valiant comeback, though. They're still without the likes of one Julio Rodriguez, who's still in concussion protocol or on the 7-day DL there for that. Cal Raleigh still trying to get things going there, if you will. But just kind of leads into it. And it was good that they were able to produce runs, even though there were some base running errors there yet again. They could have scored more, but we're not able to do that. And so I'm wondering again where we're at. I think that you need to make a strong push. I know that the trade deadline isn't for another, 4 weeks. August 6th is the deadline. And you don't have many sellers right now because of that late date and the parity that's in the league. But I'm just kind of wondering, in regards to it, I know that I've been stomping the ground for a Byron Buxton out of Minnesota, that right-handed power that you might need. I know that he went out the game the other night, and it's been looked at. But I mean, you need something. You know, do you trade for a third baseman because Brendan Donovan has not been available? He was the guy you traded for in the offseason. You got J.P. Crawford playing out of position and playing over there just as a Band-Aid, really. I know he's been a steady leadoff hitter and having a pretty good season at the bat or at the plate. But I don't know. I'm asking, should the Mariners make an aggressive win-now move, you know, to get that guy? They need bullpen, you know, that third base, you take a look at that. You like to get another bat in there to help. You like some right-handed power there. That's why I got calling for a Buxton, and obviously he'd have to be on board and waive his no-trade clause. And maybe there's somebody else out there. But and then again, when I talk about Andres Munoz, and again, you don't have Matt Brash, who probably won't be available till late August, and he's been off injured this year. Where are you at in regards to that? You have needs there to get some depth in the bullpen, and they need some bullpen help. I mean, you can't trust Andres Munoz to go out there and even in a tie game situation, you pitch 9 pitches in the ninth inning, and you can't go back out there for the 10th. What really are they doing? And so that's where you're at in regards to that. But we'll, of course, take a look and see what is happening there in regards to the likes of the just taking a look at the likes of the Seattle Mariners as they continue on. With the Seattle Mariners, as far as they're concerned, they go back out there again. 3:40 is your first pitch or your game time. Second game of a 3-game set there in Miami. And they're 2 games above 500 are the Seattle Mariners right now. Just a half game up on Texas in the American League West. And looking forward to seeing what George Kirby can do there on the road. Brian Wu, as I asked questions, could he get some things done there on the road? He had a little more trouble last night. And when he started to, of course, get tagged a little bit early. I was looking at his body language, and you start to see that. You know, I worry about the mentalities that they need to either actually listen to their sports psychologist or get a better one, or actually get one in there. The mentalities there, and it's him and Kirby. You can see it whenever something goes wrong. They do not have a poker face. They would lose, Big P. Maybe they are good poker players. I don't know. But they wear their emotions on their sleeve, on their face, everywhere. And that doesn't work, especially when it affects your performance. It's one thing to be emotional and you be able to channel that in the right way to make sure that it's fire to help you. But when the fire is in the hole, you got to get out. You know, so that's basically what's happening with them, right? We'll see where it does lead to. The lineup is out for, of course, the Mariners. They're batting J.P. Crawford there first. You wonder about Randy Arozarena. He got hit again in the forearm, and he's been getting hit a lot lately and just started to be concerning. The All-Star himself, he is back in the lineup tonight, though, at the number two spot. Dominic Canzone is in the third. Raleigh and, of course, fourth. Naylor at five. Rayleigh, batting sixth. Cole Young, who had a home run last night. Okay, go ahead, young Cole. Doing his thing at seventh. Victor Robles there at eighth. And Colt Emerson there. So basically the same lineup as what you had last night there moving forward. Again, you will see the likes of George Kirby going up against Tyler Phillips for the Miami Marlins, who are making some moves and making some things happen on their end, trying to stay in a playoff race. They were 20-6 in the month of June and have had the best record since June 1st in all of Major League Baseball. They find themselves three games back of Atlanta in the National League East. Just a game back of second place of Philadelphia. Very, very close race going on now that Miami's won four in a row and Atlanta's lost three in a row. That definitely does, shorten the gap in between those two. Those three teams are within three games of each other for first place in the National League East, where it seemed that the Atlanta Braves would be running away with this thing. Hold yourselves right now. So, see what's happening there with that. The Mariners have 70 games left in the season. And we'll see. It's pretty much win time. Win time at this point right now there for them. And so we'll see, of course, what's happening there with that. As far as the Seattle Storm are concerned, they don't play until Thursday. And looking forward to it. You know, Big P got to see your girls. And I know that they've been struggling as far as what it is that, with this young group that's growing game by game and had a very, very good victory in L.A., an 18-point victory against the Sparks, 82-64, in which Flage was phenomenal. Now, can they take that cross-country and beat a team that the last time they faced they were able to handle in the Atlanta Dream? And that was being here at home, Angel Reese and company. They will play them on Thursday, and we'll see what indeed they, of course, will have there with it. Flage Johnson scores 23 points there in that victory. But the big news in regards to, of course, what took place with the Seattle Storm was there was a former Seattle Storm member who earned their 11th All-Star appearance in Anika Ogumike, who they saw, of course, there in their last game against the Sparks. But you got to give credit where credit is due in regards to, of course, Dominique Malanga. Here she is in her second year, and she's getting that All-Star bid. You got to love what was able to happen there with it. She make her All-Star debut along with Marina Mabry in her eighth season. But Dominique Malanga, 20 years old, in her second season, making it happen. And she's third in the league. She's the third youngest All-Star in WNBA history in the 30-year league. Yeah, all 6'7" of her make it happen. So we've been seeing in real time really what she's been able to do in regards to that. Congratulations also goes out to Kelsey Plum, the former University of Washington, actually the University of Washington Basketball Hall of Famer, and Kelsey Plum there for the Sparks. They got a piece of the storm the other night, but this is her fifth All-Star selection. So congratulations goes out to her. And take a look at Jonquel Jones, who of the New York Liberty, who you might have saw last night in their 30th anniversary broadcast. She makes the All-Star team there as well. So we'll see. You know, Breonna Stewart, she was doing her thing. What, third most of 25-point games, 25 or more point games in her career there last night. So making some things happen there. But congratulations to Dominique Malanga, very deserving her first All-Star appearance. And that's exactly where they're at there in the process. And so with, you know, I know that we were talking about, who was also on the broadcast, was Gino Auriemma, the championship coach for UConn, a long time for them. He had some things to say, and we'll talk more about that in the next hour, in the What's Up Sports Hour with Donald Watts in regards to the issues with Caitlin Clark and her fans and her bandwagon, her bandwagoners, as he called them, are the problem, you know. But it's not a referendum on the league or on the country. But I beg to differ. I think that's pretty much what you see in regards to social media or whatever the case may be. Maybe it's a small section. I don't think that it is, especially when you take a look and really look at I think a lot of us did over this weekend, where we celebrated the 250th anniversary of the United States of America, is where we're at and why this country is so divided. Probably because character and dignity and decency are being exiled. And you're seeing evil and rudeness and divisiveness and every kind of negative that you could look at is being normalized. But a lot of that starts with who your so-called leader is, who's messing with my sports again this week. Yeah, he had a big reason to do with what happened with the U.S. men's national team, but I digress. Can't give him that much power, right, Big P? Look, yeah, those young men had to go out there and play, but unnecessary attention called, and you know there was the controversy of the question of corruption that was involved in that. Of course, led to it, and so definitely, of course, take a look in regards to it. And now, of course, that we have what coming up on the. What is this, the anniversary, I should say, of the decision of LeBron James, and his next decision is on the line. Remember, he informed the Lakers that he intends to continue his career elsewhere, but we're waiting to see where that elsewhere is. Now, it started off with the list that included Cleveland, Golden State, Philadelphia, Miami, Dallas, San Antonio, and Denver, but now is apparently reduced to just those East Coast squads. He going back to Cleveland? Could he be going back to Miami? Or would he be joining Philadelphia? And that's a conversation that we've been having for most of the week. You could chime in at 206-325-1420 or 503-770-8725. Now that the drought is over for the New York Knicks, who probably would have been on that list had they not won the championship. A lot of people believe, but now with the moves, with the trade of Jaylen Brown from Boston to Philadelphia to go along with that young and exciting backcourt of Maxey and Edgecombe, and of course, old man Embiid. He's not that old, but he play like it. looking at where that's at, if LeBron James joins there, and if they're able to, I don't know, erase their 43-year championship drought, which would be a legacy in all of its own. And also there's that debate there that if LeBron James in his 24th season, and for all that's been said, whether it be my co-host, and we know all y'all out there, either pro or con, LeBron and who's the GOAT and things of that nature. We've never seen a career in American professional sports like this. Really, globally. Have we? As far as, you know, going into his 24th year and still performing on a stage like this. And when you talk about him going for, he's been to 10 NBA finals. If he goes to another one, it'd be his 11th, but he's trying to win only his fifth ring. But if he were to able to do it with a fourth team, could we argue that LeBron James individually is his own dynasty? I mean, you talk about what you want in regards to, you know, who he's teamed up with, and that's pretty much a lot of the you know, the question that remains. You know, we ask, you know, a championship contender, homecoming. You know, does he go home to Cleveland? Does he play with another superstar? Does him going to Cleveland, does that satisfy all three? Do you consider Donovan Mitchell a superstar? I don't know if I do. I consider him an all-star. I know he gets paid like a superstar because that's how he's earned it in regards to the collective bargaining agreement. But when you look at it, you know, that's where that's at. And it would be a homecoming. Now, a championship contender and playing with another superstar, I believe, would constitute Philadelphia. It would, but it also would constitute Miami. At least another superstar, but would him going to Miami make him and Giannis together a championship contender? So definitely, of course, taking a look in regards to that. Love, of course, your thoughts on the World Cup, the Mariners, whether they should make a trade, and are you agreeing with how, of course, they're being managed in game in and game out? I know the NBA Summer League's going on, but free agency's on the mind. Also, LeBron and the WNBA, along with the Seattle Storm, definitely on the mind. Dominique Belonga getting, of course, her All-Star bid, becoming the third youngest All-Star in WNBA history. Definitely want to look at that. So, who wins the World Cup? Where should LeBron sign? Should Seattle trade prospects for a power bat? And what's your biggest concern about the Seattle Mariners moving forward? We're just getting started here on a Wednesday edition of the realest sports talk show in the Northwest, Game Time Sports Talk, brought to you weekday afternoons from 1 till 3 here on the Z 1620 KYIZ. Donald Watson, the Watts of Sports Hour at 2 p.m. Right now, we want to hear from you, the Game Time crew. 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We, of course, will catch up with Gabriel Montoya later on in the week. 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

0: And back to the realest sports talk show in the Northwest, Game Time Sports Talk, brought to you weekday afternoons from 1 till 3 here on the Z, 1620 KYIZ. Stay tuned at the top of the hour. We will have the What's Up Sports Hour with University of Washington Husky basketball legend himself, Donald Watts. 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All right, well, you, of course, heard that from a philosopher, Big P. And so also with the likes of our Vancouver, Portland area listeners, shouts out to you checking out, of course, Game Time Sports Talk for your Wednesday afternoon. We appreciate you on 1480 AM, 97.5 FM, KBMS, your hotline number at 503-770-8725. We were talking a lot about, well, just some topics that we have gone over. In regards to it, when you look at the WNBA and their All-Star game coming up next weekend. And so shouts out to the ladies there. And shouts out to Dominique Malinga. Malinga, who in her second year made the WNBA All-Star team. She's the third youngest. And so we shouted her out. Also, the NBA, who is in the midst of their summer league, is in also the midst of their free agency. This is the 16th anniversary of LeBron's decision. So keep that in mind. Yes, on July 8th in 2010, at the Boys and Girls Club, made the decision, of course, to take his talents to South Beach. You might remember that. A lot of people just like, wow, I mean, that was 16 years ago? Yep, 16 years ago, the age of 25 years old, when he made that, as a special one-hour ESPN broadcast, and it was hosted by Jim Gray and in Greenwich, Connecticut, when he famously announced that he was, quote, taking his talents to South Beach to sign with the Miami Heat. Would he do that on the 16th anniversary? And take his talents back. Or will he say, I'm taking my son and my talents back to South Beach? He's taking Bronny with him. All right, so we'll see what happens there with that. I figured because of the date, and he's real meticulous about when he makes these decisions and things of that nature, would he, in fact, do that there, if you will? I mean, remember, of course, so that took place, and he was announcing whether he was leaving, you know, where he was going to play basketball. He's going to stay with Cleveland, pick elsewhere. He chose the Miami Heat. And also, we all know about the fallout and the reaction, the fan reaction there to that, the burning of the jerseys there in Cleveland. And it was a successful 4 years, almost like college in a pro uniform in the pro sense, especially after spending the first 7 years of his career there in Cleveland, where he did make an NBA Finals appearance, losing in a sweep to the San Antonio Spurs. But then, of course, we remember, of course, them in their uniforms, him and Dwayne Wade and Chris Bosh, and the crowd going crazy. They're up there on stage without any band, Big P, you know, nothing else like that. And talking about the likes that, you know, not one, not two, not three, not four. And so we'll see what happens with that. But, yeah, no, they went to four straight finals. Lost the first one to Dallas. Won the next two. Beat Oklahoma City. And then beat the likes of the San Antonio Spurs behind that great shot by Jesus Shuttlesworth there in game six. They had to win game seven, though. Remember, they had to line the court and everything, about to bring the trophy out and all that, and they got turned back. And LeBron James had a huge game seven there, if you will, but they lost the next year to San Antonio. They avenged that loss. And so we'll definitely, of course, see what's happening there with that. 4 years I went there, and then of course the fallout happened, and he took his talents back to Cleveland, where he finally did give and deliver them that championship. So just all that coming full circle, you just wonder, of course, will this be the date? Because this is 16 years ago today. That's when the decision was made. So keep that in mind in case you get a notification on your phone, on your smart and dumb phones. So we'll see, of course, what's with that. But that's something that we'll talk about in the What's Up Sports Hour. Also, the Mariners will be on the mind. Should we be looking, of course, to find as far as trades are concerned and where they're at with that. Extra inning loss to the Miami Marlins last night, 6-5. They called all the way back in the eighth inning. They were down 4-2. It took a 5-4 lead, only to, of course, have them tied up with a solo home run there in the eighth inning and go to the ninth, and they went up to extra innings. And we know because Andre Munoz can't pitch more than 9 pitches. How much you getting paid, big people? What's that like? That's over. Okay, never mind. Yeah, I ain't going to do the math on that, but, I mean, you getting paid that much money, 9 pitches. Yeah, okay. So we'll, of course, take a look at that in the World Cup. And obviously, I want you to, of course, embark on your black businesses. Make sure you support them, including the Seattle Medium newspaper. Well, next week you'll be able to check out the winners of the Best Northwest Reader Awards. And a long campaign going there with that, where the community and the listeners and the readers were able to, of course, vote for their favorite. It's all kinds of subcategories and categories. Just make sure you pick up a copy of next week's, but also make sure you pick a copy of this week's Seattle Medium newspaper, where in the People Speak section, they're asking, what are your overall thoughts on Team USA's performance at this year's World Cup? One of course, the People Speak participants says that, I will just say that I'm glad that they lost. I am upset with how our world is today, and yes, it may have been nice for them to win. It might have been nice for the USA, but right now, I don't think the USA is doing a very good job of being the USA. It wouldn't have been deserved. Until we get our act together, see, you know she wanted to say something else. I am not going to reward you. Interesting. We'll, of course, go over some more of those thoughts. We want to hear your thoughts at 206-325-1420. Also at 503-770-8725. That's when we go to the hotlines and find Portland Bob. Game time. What's on your mind?
1: Man, I hear you, JB. I hear you when you talk about the writer, talk about when the USA gets there. Stuff together, get their act together, because, man, it just bugs me when politics gets mixed into sports, especially world sports. You know, gee whiz, let the sports people do the sports. But at the same time, I do get that part. The World Cup and you know, FIFA soccer has always, it seems like, has been in the politics when it comes to big games. You know, some people have been known to throw matches and stuff like that. But I'm World Cup Bob today. How you doing, JB?
0: I'm World Cup Bob. What's happening? I'm good, brother. How about yourself?
1: I'm doing great. You know, the last couple of weeks, I never thought in my wildest dreams I would be tuning in on purpose to watch almost every single World Cup match I can get to. Because my big part is it's the whole world watching, and it's a reminder all of us listening. And you know, back in the day, I listened to a radio show during lunchtime. I was taking drafting class, mechanical drawing, and our teacher would play a radio program called Paul Harvey. Paul Harvey. I'm sure Big P knows of Paul Harvey, and he would always end his radio show with, "It is not one world." It is not one world. Where we live, it is not one world. so many other things, so many other countries, so many other traditions, so many other sports. Mm. So that's where we come in. And about nine pitches, I cannot do Munoz. I can do 10. Send me out there. I can do 10
0: man. Pitches.
1: And you got pay me one-tenth of the money. I give him 10.
0: I'm just saying, man. I mean, come on. You're not even out there for the to close the game. I know that's his job and whatnot. But when your bullpen is struggling like that and they're not going out there on a regular basis anyway, and they're in that situation, you can at least get some more pitching out of them in the 10th inning. At least give them a chance to get that. But here, before you even move on to the Mariners, you know, that's some interesting thoughts that you had in regards to it. I'll ask you the question. What are your overall thoughts on Team USA's performance at this year's World Cup?
1: Again, Team USA, my thing being, you know, 4 years ago, the World Cup was around, 4 years ago. And at my job, my best friend, he's a semi-pro soccer player from Mexico.
0: Okay.
1: Semi-pro from Mexico. And, you know, I got to listen to him tell me, it's a privilege to learn about soccer,
0: mm-hmm.
1: to learn about football,
0: mm-hmm.
1: and how it all goes. I bought a banner, put it all around the building for all the final 16 teams playing in the World Cup.
0: Okay.
1: And I don't think USA was in the final 16 4 years ago.
0: No, they weren't. In fact, the last time that they were there, it was they lost to the same team, Belgium, in 2014.
1: Oh, God. Now there's going to be bumper stickers. Why was it Belgium? Why was it Belgium?
0: Yeah.
1: Belgium got against us.
0: Well, speaking of politics, there's a joke going on social media that they found nuclear weapons in Belgium. So you know how that goes from there.
1: See, in trouble.
0: Yeah, no. I just and you've heard me here on the show and looking at it. How much do you think? And you talked about the corruption of FIFA and what they're known for. I mean, their reputation precedes them. But I just ask you this: how much of a problem did you have when you? Because when I first heard the news that they had suspended that red card, I wonder, okay, what's up with this? It's a day ahead,
1: yeah.
0: And did your man make that call? Did he? You know, he's mm-hmm. going to be part of the presentation in New York on the 19th when the World mm-hmm. Cup final. And so I wondered, and then of course he, you know, always running his damn mouth. They had to sit there and talk about making it about, yeah, you know, doesn't matter what it is. But, you know, they wanted to make it about him and sticking his chest out and talking about, yeah, I made the call to, you know, the president of FIFA and this and that. And he just suggested, he didn't say that, you know, anything was made. But did you feel icky once you found that out? And do you think that had a lot to do with the USA's performance against Belgium on Monday?
1: Boo.
0: Mm.
1: That, you know, that is something that we hear about other countries doing. You know, they go, oh, I didn't like the call. Their president or their dictator or somebody threatened. You know, he threatened somebody. They didn't say that part.
0: Mm.
1: But he had to threaten somebody to say, put my boy back in or blankety, blankety, blank. So, and the bad part is the rest of the team members, they got to take the blunt. They got to take the hit. You know, they're the team that their president had to call to get their boy, to get their dude, get their player back in the game, and they lost. I just wish we'd been back in time when the dude. I didn't see the red card. I don't get that much about the penalties and, you know, Keaton. And I'm going to learn that later. The offsides and red card. I know red card, you're gone.
0: Mm-hmm.
1: I know yellow card. Yellow card's a thing.
0: It's a warning.
1: I'm just enjoying the play.
0: Yeah.
1: I'm enjoying the play. I enjoy the goalies. The goalies are my favorite guys right now. Well, second to my boy from Norway. I'll tell you about him if you want to know.
0: Bron, yeah.
1: My favorite. No.
0: Who?
1: Oscar Bob.
0: Okay.
1: Oh, yeah, Bob.
0: Okay. Yeah. Oslo Bob. See that?
1: His name is Oscar Bob.
0: Oh, Oscar Bob. Okay. I thought you were like Oslo, Bob. Like Oslo, Norway.
1: That would have worked. That would have worked. That might be his name. But man, they got some superstars watching, and the listeners, JB, the listeners would really have a wonderful time. They don't have to watch the whole game. I'm not going to ask people to watch the whole game like I am, but the Final Four starts on Tuesday.
0: Yeah.
1: Final Four. If they can take the time to watch a whole, sit down, watch a whole game, watch the beginning, watch the pageantry, man. I love the pageantry when they roll out the flags.
0: Yep. Bring the kids out, hand in hand. And
1: yeah. They love the kids. I don't know how they choose what kids get to bring the ball out. That kid's in the front like, yeah, I'm the top kid. I'm the top kid. Y'all the rest of the kids. I'm the top kid.
0: Right.
1: That's cool as heck. Cool as heck. Three people, if the listeners are listening, if I can name three players that I know that they're players to watch. Can you do that?
0: Go ahead.
1: Okay, from France. From France, y'all. He's 18 years old, young people. Lamine Yamal.
0: Okay.
1: Lamine Yamal. He's starting a whole new trend of wearing braces when you don't need braces.
0: Okay.
1: You wear braces, you don't need braces. He's all flashy because it flashes on the camera. He's in the camera.
0: There you go.
1: And they did a special on him, 60 Minutes. 60 Minutes did a special on Lamine Yamal from Spain.
0: Okay.
1: Years old.
0: So what, braces like the new gold tee? That's what that is. So
1: yeah.
0: Instead of going Lil Wayne, you go that way?
1: Go little Yamal.
0: Little Yamal, okay, there you go.
1: That's one, he's from Spain. Second team,
0: Yamal fade them all.
1: Yeah, like me, like a lot of us, we don't watch it that much, but I've heard the name before, but I've seen him the last couple of days. From France, Mbappe.
0: Hip-hoppy Mbappe.
1: This dude... He got a big round nose. Our noses match. I think I could stand in for him on a commercial if they just showed a nose, in France. Mbappe. He's in his mid-20s, super superstar. Mbappe, France. And last but not least, no, I'm sorry, I'll be quick. Norway. Norway's got a dude. I heard about this dude. 6'7".
0: Yeah.
1: Biking looking.
0: Yep.
1: And he does, from Norway, Haaland.
0: Yep.
1: His name is Haaland.
0: Haaland. He's tied for the most goals in the World Cup. He's going after that gold boot.
1: The gold boot. What's the gold boot?
0: If you it goes to the player that scores the most goals during the tournament. So Mbappe, him, and Messi are all tied at 7 apiece.
1: Now, here's a softball question. In the whole world, what's more important? The gold boot or gold teeth?
0: Come on now.
1: That's
0: a rhetorical question.
1: Help them.
0: Oh, boy.
1: You want the gold boot. And last but not least, England. Jolly old England. They got dude, Harry Kane.
0: Harry Kane. The other Kane. Prince Harry, huh?
1: Yeah, the other Prince Harry. He's big. And the brother he plays with is Bellingham. Got a brother named Bellingham on England.
0: Oh, he's from Washington, isn't he? Or is Bellingham from Mount Vernon?
1: Bellingham should adopt him. They should adopt him. His game is on, I think it's on Saturday. So
0: yeah.
1: We got 3 days, Bellingham, to adopt Harry Kane, to adopt Bellingham from England. And last but not least, the GOAT from Argentina. Lionel Messi.
0: Yep.
1: Lionel Messi.
0: Yeah, doing his thing at 39 years old. He's the LeBron of soccer.
1: Yeah, he is.
0: Where should LeBron go?
1: LeBron should come to. Excuse me.
0: Here we go. Uh huh. Hey, have you welcomed Ja Morant down there? Do you take him to the strip club yet?
1: I'm not going to not welcome him. You might just find my address. I am not going to not welcome him.
0: Okay.
1: But I do welcome the thing that he's coming here. If he's really going to turn his life around, I heard he changed his number. Is that correct?
0: I cannot confirm nor deny.
1: Yeah, I heard he changed his number. And I'll do a deep dive after World Cup. because right now I got World Cup-itis. Nobody can find me where I am.
0: So what are you going to do today? There's no game today. This the first day where it's been off, and the quarterfinals start on Thursday. There's one Thursday, there's one Friday, and like you said, there's two on Saturday. So what are you going to do with no World Cup for the first time in a month?
1: Call game time, man.
0: Let me
1: out of here. And big up to Seattle Storm player, second year. She's already on the All-Star team. I'll be keeping up with that as much as I can.
0: Well, not only that, I love the Storm and the Fire. They should play every 4th of July, Seattle and Portland. That was cool the first time they played here in Seattle since 2002.
1: That should be a thing.
0: It should be.
1: Thank you for that. Thanks for that, man. I'm with you.
0: Hey, Portland Bob, always good to hear from you, brother. Have a great Wednesday afternoon. We'll catch you on the other side.
1: World Cup Bob. Thank you.
0: World Cup Bob. Checking it in out here on the Realer Sports Talk Show, the Northwest Game Time Sports Talk, brought to you weekday afternoons from 1 till 3 here on the Z1620 KYIZ. 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We're at 503-770-8725. A few minutes away from, of course, the What's Up Sports Hour with the University of Washington Husky basketball legend himself, Mr. Donald Watts, courtesy of the WattsFoundation.org and WattsBasketball.com. And we'll be talking about everything that basically we've been mentioning here on the show today, the World Cup. I'll ask him, what are your overall thoughts about Team USA's performance at this year's World Cup? Another reader from the Seattle Medium Newspaper's People Speak section says, this past game was a fair game. They just got beat bad. The rest of the time, I would say they were competing well, and they made it pretty far. Okay, fair enough. That was nice. Another reader says that they played well. They were very competitive and driven. I thought they were determined this year, even though they were eliminated in the round of 16, but they did make it far. Okay. You had another one, of course, who says that they underperformed. They could have played better, but they played up to the level of their competition, and sometimes you just get beaten. Somebody has to win. Okay, look at that. And, of course, another says, I think they did better than they deserved to, but worse than they should have. Okay, I'm going to take that philosophy, Big P. I'm just going to leave it there at that. Your World Cup definitely does look like this. Thursday, it'll be France and Morocco. And if you heard World Cup Bob, of course, speak, he talked about, of course, young Yamal and, of course, the likes of Mbappe. France taking on Morocco. We'll see what happens with that. And also, that's a 1 p.m. They'll start at the same time as game time. And so I guess we'll be multitasking, as they call it, here in the business. Friday, it'll be a noon kickoff between Spain and the team that did defeat the U.S. from the World Cup, Belgium. They'll take it on, and we'll see, of course, what happens there with them. And on Saturday, you will have two matches, and it'll be interesting to see what happens there in Miami with Norway and England. Take over. You heard, of course, with the Harry Kane and, of course, the likes of Holland doing their thing. We'll see what happens with them. That's a 2 p.m. kickoff there, Pacific time. And the capper of the quarterfinal happens on Saturday evening when Messi and Argentina goes up against Switzerland. So down to the Elite Eight there with it. And, of course, taking a look at where we're at. Moving forward. And so we'll look at that. We'll talk about the World Cup. We'll also talk about the Mariners and the playoffs. So I'll also squeeze in some WNBA with Dominique Malunga. Malunga, of course, making the All-Star team in her second year at the age of 20, the third youngest to, of course, make it there in the likes of the of the All-Star game. Congratulations. We'll also see what LeBron's next team. Will he make the decision 16 years later? It's a 16-year anniversary there of that. And also see, of course, what's happened in free agency thus far. We, of course, on the realest sports talk show in the Northwest, Game Time Sports Talk, brought to you weekday afternoons from 1 till 3. Here on the Z, 1620 KYIZ. Of course, the What's Up Sports Hour coming up next with University of Washington Husky basketball legend himself, Donald Watts. Here, of course, on the realest sports talk show in the Northwest, Game Time Sports Talk, brought to you weekday afternoons from 1 till 3. Well, of course, I get into it. It's halftime here on the realest sports talk show in the Northwest. Game time!
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0: And that's where we said that maybe that's where the whistleblowing came, the snitching came, if you will, in regards to his gambling issues. That stems all the way back to where he was a quarterback at Indiana and in Cincinnati. He had, they blew the whistle, if you will, on himself once he transferred to Texas Tech for a $5 million NIL and checked himself into rehab or Gamblers Anonymous and talked about his problem where we heard that he had made over 9,000 bets or $90,000 and, of course, ended up being deemed ineligible by the NCAA. I wanted to go to the supplemental draft in the NFL. They said no. CFL said no. Hell to the no. You ain't coming here. And eventually, the Players Association said no. We're not messing with you. You go ahead and concentrate on the spring draft in 2027, and we'll deal from there. I'm not sure where that's going to be, but we'll definitely look at that. Speaking of the 9,000 bets or $90,000, how about $90 million in NIL deals? Were rejected, according to the NIL Clearinghouse, and so we'll definitely look at that. Also taking a look at what's happening as we've been talking about here as far as the Seattle Mariners are concerned. He got, of course, an all-star with the Seattle Storm. We wonder about LeBron James on the 16th anniversary of his original decision. Will he make a decision? And the likes of what's happening with those and the World Cup. We're talking about all that on the What's Up Sports Hour, because y'all know what time it is.
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0: Again, if you want to sponsor an aspiring hooper or make sure that your son or daughter takes their talents to the next level on and off the court, then Donald Watts and his staff is exactly what you're looking for. 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And here to talk with us is the Don of all that is encompassed with the What's Up Sports Hour, University of Washington Husky basketball legend himself, Mr. Donald Watts. Whoosh. What's up?
2: Whoosh. Hey, man, I like that little, we're going to have a new slogan, man.
0: What's up?
2: Bring your talents to Soto.
0: I like that.
2: I like that little opening, right? Bring your talents, bring your kids' talents.
0: Soto,
2: and let's nurture those talents.
0: I love it.
2: Number one, take their game to the next level.
0: To the next level.
2: Inspired by LeBron James. Taking my talent to Soto. Let's go.
0: I love it, man. Hey, number one, how was your 4th of July weekend? Can you confirm or deny the rumors that you were one of the attendees at the Taylor Swift wedding?
2: I can affirmatively deny.
0: I was the fourth, brother.
2: Oh, it was good, man. It was good. It was good. It was great. Spent time with family, daughters in town. I don't know if I told you. I don't know if I told the, you know, I'll tell the Whoosh listeners. Don't tell nobody else. No, I got a little a boat business that I, you know, endeavored in starting many years ago. One of the things that was, you know, kind of put to the side. By all the things all the challenges that you know was dealing had to dealt with, you know, during the pandemic, was looking for ways to diversify and do some other things that could bring people close together, families and stuff. But obviously, we couldn't be indoors. Anyway, I was trying to get my boat started on the 4th of July, man. that thing didn't crank.

0: up for me.
1: Uh-oh.
0: So spent quite a bit of time trying to get one of them going before we got on the other one and just went out and enjoyed Lake Union and the fireworks and stuff like that. But, however, be on the lookout because we're going to get things going. We're going to get things moving, and we're going to create the Great Northwest Boating is the organization, and is built around just like our basketball stuff is, man, just bringing people together to have a great time and enjoy each other, kind of put the phones down and have a relaxing time on the lake, fishing. We want to get to the point where we're able to provide a variety of different experiences, Northwest experiences, even, popping up to overnight trips over in the San Juans and stuff like that. Once I get the camps and everything back going 100%, then the next thing, there'll be a positive avalanche of a variety of different things that I'm really looking forward to doing beyond the basketball stuff. So anyway, got caught up working on that.
1: Hey, that's all good. I love it.
0: Yeah, but did end up, I will say this. My 4th of July day was a failure in that, I had determined that, and I had told Sydney, I said, hey, if I don't get no barbecue today, today is a failure.
1: Oh, no.
0: I ain't get no barbecue.
1: What? Oh, boy.
0: I didn't get no barbecue.
1: Oh, man.
0: My mama listening. I know she ashamed of me, Then my brother called me, check in on me. I got back to him on Sunday. I was so busy, on Saturday. I got back to him on Sunday evening, right? So it was probably about 8 o'clock our time here.
1: Uh-huh.
0: He said, I'm still out on the river eating. So they have been barbecuing all weekend, man.
1: I love that.
0: I might get my Southern pass revoked from me from my actions on this 4th, but we'll get it back.
1: Definitely get it back. All right. Well, there's always redemption in the process. That's good. I'm glad you had a 4th. And, it was reflective, obviously, the 250th anniversary of the country, and there's a lot that's been looked at upon that and being reflective, but
0: a lot to unpack
1: in regards to that and what it means to different people or different groups of people. But for Team USA as a whole, and that, it kind of made you really look back on it, because that happened on Monday, and then of course the news that came out on Sunday about the red card being suspended for Fall Bulligan, and the president's involvement, and then you wonder how much that had to deal with the Team USA performance on Monday. I'll let you unpack that yourself, but I'm going to borrow a question from the Seattle Medium Newspapers, the People Speak section, which asks, what are your overall thoughts on Team USA's performance at this year's World Cup? I would ask... I will ask you this. I'll just ask you that question there, D. What are your overall thoughts on Team USA's performance at this year's World Cup? And was it a success or failure?
0: Come on, man. First of all, the World Cup being in the city itself just brought so much unexpected. For a guy like me who, I keep an eye on the World Cup, but I ain't really that into it. Mm-hmm. I can appreciate that, it's the world's game and the world stage, whatever, but to have that experience up close and personal, not even going to the games, but just the energy and the vibe around the city was incredible. It was an incredible experience. And I say that to say this, because I'm also a competitor, and I'm also, realistic, and I'm also, I had some hope for the way that they handled the early rounds, the round robin play,
1: mm-hmm.
0: The seeding phases, and making it to the knockout rounds. But brother, we got beat by a country the size of King County, man.
1: Uh-huh.
0: That don't feel good.
1: No.
0: For USA soccer. You know what I'm saying? And it's bigger than King County.
1: Right.
0: But 5 Belgiums or something like that'll fit in the state of Washington.
1: Mm-hmm.
0: And so when you look at that and you consider that versus, USA, it just says to me that, USA soccer, definitely has some work to do from a grassroots standpoint. And, you know, I'm a basketball guy, but, you know, I'm also about the athletics as a whole. And, you know, I mean, football has definitely grown in popularity here in this region. But, you know, if let's just say if it was the fourth sport in the United States with the size and the talent and the availability and the, you know, the resources that are available here in the future, you know, I'm hoping that USA Soccer, starting from the ground up, can put a better product that can really get out there and compete for a World Cup championship. And you know, what does it do? What does it take to make that happen? And, you know, I don't know. For me, there's one component of it, which is the training at an early age, but there's the other component of it, which is the free play and just making it more accessible to more people before it's professionalized.
1: Come on.
0: And it's the same battle that I feel like I'm fighting in basketball.
1: Wow.
0: Now, basketball used to be accessible to everybody.
1: Mm-hmm.
0: And you'd be able to get to the highest levels really from the blacktop, right? And now it's been turned into a professionalized, capitalized, transactional youth sport, which to me, at the top end, when it does become truly professional, whatever, it kind of it waters down the product. And I think that soccer in where it stands in the U.S. has kind of always been that way, more of a club sport experience. But, you know, for the sake of the kids, I'd like to see all of these sports be more accessible with better coaching and training for longer in a kid's life before they're splitting it off into elite and expert and expertise, because I think the larger pool pre-puberty will deliver the most talented, hungry, right, passionate players during and post-puberty, and then all of a sudden you can compete on the world stage, whether that's soccer or, you know, in basketball now too, right? Like we've talked about the influence of the world at the highest levels of play in basketball as well. So I just think that there's some structuring that needs to, you know, take place, and I think that the fact that we're not truly competing for a World Cup title, that we're really participating and, you know, hoping we can make it as far as we can, with the amount of people that we have in the United States, but also playing the sport, is something that we need to look at and figure out how we can do better.
1: I'm so glad that you were reading off my play card, brother, because that's exactly where I wanted to go in regards to the compare and contrast the youth level, or at least the matriculation here in the States in regards to basketball, and of course with soccer. With soccer, it's more of a pay-for-play type of deal. You talked about it. The club is more exclusive. It's year-round. They really don't allow you to, of course, venture off into other sports there, if you will. You've talked for a long time here on the What's Up Sports Hour in regards to the issues with the AAU programs and how it's changed over the years, you know, nationwide. I guess to start that conversation and go there and really try and figure out solutions to it, because other countries do it the opposite. They play for pay, you know, in that aspect. And you almost wonder, you have to get to, I don't know, maybe high school, maybe you're seeing it now with the NIL and college. That's what happens in basketball. So my question to you would be, number one, how far does the AAU, because we see it in soccer, I just talked about it briefly right there in regards to the the roots or the tentacles as far as how far they reach and where it disrupts development. How far does the AAU roots or tentacles reach into youth basketball?
0: I mean, the AAU tentacles are starting in third and fourth grade. Mm. You know, I mean, there are families who, you know, who are part of my program who are, you know, receiving pressure to play AAU basketball, pressure to travel to Las Vegas, you know, pressure to, and literally, like, if you don't do these things, they can't be a part of this program going forward for the rest of their life. To a 10-year-old parent, really? You know, and a parent that doesn't know any better, that feels excited about watching his kid win and, you know, being on the sidelines and, you know, maybe feels like it's a little much doing it every weekend. But if I don't, then, like, am I foregoing his future in this sport, right? And of course not. But then when the organization has conversations with you as if you are, right? Like, what are you supposed to do if you don't truly have a background or understanding in how the process works?
1: Right.
0: You just buy into it. And that's real life experience that, I mean, that's not a fabricated, that's real life experience that we're experiencing at our gym real time, you know? And, you know, for me, it's like a 10-year-old who's trying to figure out social cues, trying to figure out how to be a good student, a good person, trying to figure out how to navigate, you know, the world and find themselves not only in basketball, but in school and in life and in family and trying to, you know, figure out balance and all of that stuff. It's a lot on a family. It's a lot on a kid. It's a lot to be, you know, subject to judgment and comparison disappointment and failure on a week by week, week in, week out basis. There are some people who feel like, oh, it's the only way that you create, you know, competitors. I don't think that. I think that you create competitors by showing kids how to play the game, figuring out if they can fall in love with the process, and making it enjoyable long before it gets tough, long before it gets pressurized, long before it becomes comparison, right? Competitors at a 10-year-old age, the only competition is how much better can I get today than I was tomorrow.
1: Mm-hmm.
0: And if you fall in love with that process and you do that every single day, then you look up and other kids have chose another way, and you look up and now you got your, you know, man body and the ability to choose what you want to do, and you decide that what you want to do is basketball. I think that player is going to be well beyond the player that has been in the pressure cooker, you know, for 10 years at 16 years old, at 17 years old. And when there's a choice to be made about what activity they want to do, rather than, you know, the pressure cooker is going to want to try to get away from it, right? Play some video games, chill out, go hang out with my friends. I've been doing this my whole life. And the person who, the kid who had the choice and fell in love with the game is going to say, man, you know, my friends are hooping, you know, like I want to be around this game. I see what the possibilities for. I love getting better. There's a challenge ahead of me, and that challenge is something I'm excited to conquer, right? Rather than again, right? And so, you know, back to youth soccer, back to our youth sports. There's an imbalance for me. That's what I'll say.
1: Mm-hmm.
0: And we exist, and you know, and I'm passionate about with Watts Basketball, with Woosh, with everything that I do is providing the alternative, the longer, the more fulfilling, more enjoyable, more rewarding path, and the more, you know, intrinsic, right? The more satisfaction, like true satisfaction and enjoyment, rather than the more outward, hey, what am I getting? What am I getting out of this? You know, it's in there, and I hope that, you know, more soccer programs. I know that there are people, right? I was thinking about this, man, and we'll move on. But I was thinking about this today before the show, you know, watching the Social Dilemma. One of the things social dilemma is a special about the impact of the social media by the people who created social media. Or I don't know if they were the ones who did it, but they are heavily involved in the content of it and talking about the negative aspects of it or whatever. But one of the things that rung that you know, kind of sat with me was that, like, that BS in the algorithm promotes BS 6 times more than RS or real stuff, right? Bull stuff and real stuff. And so when you think about that, and it's like, man, if I, you know, on my social media, if I just put some BS out here, right, it's going to catch fire and it's going to go more viral or whatever than some real stuff is.
1: Mm-hmm.
0: Well, I have a choice. Do I do that or do I work 6 times harder? Right. And so to every person who is in the lane that I'm in any business, right, realizing that, and then just buckling down and working 6 times harder, because the fruit and the reward is so much more satisfying and beneficial, seeing your young people that you work with and you coach go on to be, to enjoy their time with you, to reach out to you, to call you coach, to, when they see you in public, to come hug you and all of that stuff, but also to go help to see them go on and be successful in ventures outside of the sport, because ultimately, for the greatest of all time, they don't get to do it as long as they want to. You know what I mean? MJ feels like he still had bullets in his gun when he retired, right? Tom Brady wanted to still be a Patriot, you know, like when he left the Patriots. So when you think about it that way, like, it doesn't work out long term like we want to for hardly any of us. So, and there's a lot more life to live after. And when that after happens, how is that sport? How is that those mentors? How are the people that you connected with still impacting your life is what, for me, the bigger picture is. And I'm going to keep grinding and keep working to make sure that we're here for those parents and those kids in the community who value that. And it's a task, but we're up for it.
1: That's an interesting analogy that you made there. Donald Watts joining us here on the Watts of Sports Hour, University of Washington Husky basketball legend. You can get that and much, much more if you register your kids or want to sponsor a kid at thewattsfoundation.org and wattsbasketball.com. And so basically what I'm hearing is that, you know, that they're more driven. And that's the, you know, by going through that process versus everything. So bringing it back to the pitch or to the court, I'll just ask you this. Did you, in Monday's match, do you think that reared its ugly head? That adversity or the lack of, I'm not accusing them of not being driven, but do you believe that we hear this cliche often in sports in regards to the other team wanted it more and this and that. And you talk about the motivational factors, but we also talk about how players or teams, how do they perform in the face of adversity? Did we see a more driven team in Belgium? Do we see lack of drive by the U.S. team? Do you think that comes from the culture that's created through, I guess, the organization or the platform or the DNA of what youth soccer is in this country?
0: Yeah, I mean, I can't honestly, like, pinpoint and say what it is or what it was, right? What I can say is what I said to start, right? Like, Belgium fits into the state of Washington 5 times.
1: Right.
0: So, it has twice as much population, right? The state of Washington, right? So
1: talent per capita.
0: Mm. Yeah, yeah. It's like 11 million people in Belgium or something like that, 6 million in the state of Washington or whatever. But that's the state of Washington, not the country. And so I can say that on, you know, whether it's the youth and the way the youth are brought up caring about the game, whether it's their interpersonal experience that the players who were on that field on that given day, their relationship with the game as a whole, or whether it was some special purpose that ignited the individuals that, you know, met each other in competition and clashed in that specific day. Like, I'm not at liberty to say what happened in the microcosm, like on that game, on that day. Why did the U.S. just get their butt kicked?
1: Mm-hmm.
0: But I can say that on a whole, right, as it relates to football, soccer,
1: mm-hmm.
0: right, that we're not there.
1: Mm-hmm. Did
0: right, and it was a reflection of us not being there. And I can say that based on the history. I could say that, you know, based on even the excitement to be there,
1: mm-hmm.
0: right? Like, that we are excited to be at that stage in that place from a fan base,
1: right.
0: From a USA Soccer base for whatever. And I can say that there was a sense of a greater deal of purpose and intention, despite being halfway across the world from home,
1: mm-hmm.
0: right? Like, in that stadium on that day.
1: Mm.
0: And if all things were equal and all momentum was the same, you would think that a USA soccer team playing on USA soil in an environment like the environment over there at Seattle Stadium, mm-hmm. formerly known as and currently known as Lumen Field,
1: right.
0: Would have the home field advantage and the immediate, I guess, motivation to play at a higher level. But even if they did have that, the skill set or the part, whatever it was, there was a longer runway and Belgium was more ready and more prepared and performed better in that situation and circumstance.
1: Yeah.
0: And I just think you have to be closer to it. And I would imagine that the folks over at USA Soccer are having that conversation and trying to crack that nut. Like, not tomorrow or not next week or not next year, but right now.
1: Yeah, I'd agree. And I think that, you know, just the way that I summed it up and the way that you were putting it out there, they didn't meet the moment. They did not meet the moment. And
0: and
1: that's where we're, you know, where it's looked at in regards to it. And we talk about the motivation. Go ahead.
0: Hopefully there are some kids sitting at home, you know, like, man, like, you know, hopefully there's a kid in Renton or Tequila or whatever, you know, that felt that environment and was like, yo, I'm a win the World Cup for the U.S.
1: I want
0: you
1: that.
0: You know, like, hopefully there's, you know, a kid in Boston, you know, like, in New York, like, all over the country where these things was held throughout the United States.
1: Mm-hmm. Like, I ain't going out like that.
0: Yeah, that lit a fire.
1: Yeah.
0: You know, hopefully there's three or four kids everywhere from that experience,
1: mm-hmm.
0: right, that says, this is what I want to do, right? And that kid can find a mentor and an environment that is nurturing towards that goal and objective. And for me, that's the real point and purpose from a grassroots and from an athletic standpoint,
1: yeah.
0: as an athlete, as a coach, as a trainer. Hopefully that experience ignites a passion in somebody so that before I check out of here, I would love to see U.S. win a World Cup and it be, you know, a kid that was kicking balls at Hiawatha Community Center in 2026.
1: Yep.
0: You know what I mean? Like,
1: yeah.
0: You know, catching the water taxi over to the games and you know, not, you know, being kicked out of the stadium for trying to sneak in, right?
1: Mm.
0: Like,
1: mm-hmm.
0: hopefully that's, you know, that's happening all over the United States as a result of it. And if those kids are watching these next round of games, like, you know, I don't know who my teammates are going to be, you know, or where they're coming from, but I hope there's somebody around this country who's feeling like I'm feeling and that we meet on a mission one day. You know, that's what makes this deal special, man.
1: Yeah.
0: And I will say this. I want to go.
1: Uh-huh.
0: I want to go. Do we know where the next World Cup is yet? Has it been announced?
1: It has been announced, but
0: where is it?
1: It's off the top of my head, I do not know. I just hope it is not in Qatar. again, you know, where it's played in the winter, right? Yeah, you know what I mean? Because that's part of the FIFA, you know, corruption, and that's where I wanted to go with that, because I wondered, I definitely think that it was tainted by the whole interference and whatnot. And you've heard me say this before. I'm tired of my man or your man or whoever's man, you know, messing with my sports. You know, and
0: you share the same name, bro. That's it.
1: Y'all know who I'm talking about. You know who.
0: Sometimes I think about going by my middle name.
1: Yeah. Exactly. So, how much do you think that had an effect? I mean, that there was a lot of attention put on that. I think it was Tana. I know that it was motivational for Belgium. They said that in regards to they're, you know, going through an appeal process and even threatening to play the game under protest, depending on the outcome. Do you think them suspending or the president of the United States making a call to the president of FIFA about Bulligan's red card, how much of an effect do you think it had in regards to the mentality and the outcome of Monday's game?
0: I definitely think there are things like that and moments like that that serve as distractions. You know, I think that as an athlete, you definitely, it's your job not to allow things to distract you from on the field. But it also, at the same time, happens,
1: mm-hmm.
0: right? So, you know, I was telling the kids at the gym the other day, you know, excuses, my dad used to say excuses are like,
1: mm-hmm. Everybody got one. Mm-hmm.
0: Right. I can't say what he said they were like on Whoosh. Right? But,
1: right?
0: You know, y'all, you fill in the blank.
1: Mm-hmm.
0: You know?
1: We might have to go, D. Spain, Portugal, and Morocco. Yeah.
0: Oh,
1: 2030.
0: Yeah.
1: We going to do the show from there? Yeah,
0: we do.
1: I'd rather go there than Saudi Arabia. That's in 2034.
0: We going,
1: Big P? We gonna make that happen then. All right, we going. So we definitely look at that. That's of course the 100-year anniversary of the World Cup there as well. You got a favorite as far as with the quarterfinals as here on time? And nobody's playing here on this What's Up Wednesday, the What's Up Sports Hour. But the quarterfinals.
0: My favorite is at home.
1: Oh, of course, the favorite's at home, but as far as for those who were left, I'm glad you clarified that. But for those who were left.
0: No, I'm just watching, man.
1: Yeah.
0: Not
1: just enjoying?
0: Yeah, not really. Yeah, I'm just watching and enjoying.
1: Yeah.
0: Watching and enjoying.
1: There's a high level of competition there.
0: With heartache.
1: Yeah, with a lot of heartache. University of Washington Husky basketball legend Donald Watts joining us here on Game Time Sports Talk and the What's Up Sports Hour, heard every Wednesday at 2 p.m. here on 1620 AM KYIZ. 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We appreciate you for allowing us to be part of your Wednesday afternoon. So with that being said, I talked about the tentacles, or as you had put it, I said they're tentacles or roots in regards to it, in regards to AAU basketball, or at least how it stretches down. Where's the head of those tentacles? And the reason why I ask this is because whether it comes all the way from the NBA level or it's from the shoe companies, maybe you can give us a better definition of it. Where is the head of those tentacles? Why does it reach so far down into third and fourth grade at an AAU level? If it is the NBA, partially the NBA, does this factor into? Because somebody wanted me to ask you this question in regards to draft picks and the NBA and their draft picks and why they're trading picks that are 6-7 years down the line. Do they know who the prospects are, at least? Is that where the head and the tentacles go?
0: No. No, they're not trading 6 or 7 down the line, years down the line, because they know who the prospects
1: right.
0: are.
1: Right.
0: I think they're trading 6 or 7 years down the line because aside from the, you know, first couple draft picks, they don't feel like they're they'd be better served with it's the same, right? Like as the transfer portal,
1: okay,
0: in college basketball, rather than recruit a high school kid, I'd be better served in theory by going to get a kid who averaged 10 points a game and 6 rebounds at a mid major coming up to the high major than a kid who averaged 20 points a game and 12 rebounds in the Metro Conference, so to speak. And so I think that is a little bit of the same in the NBA now. It's like, okay, we can grab this, draft pick with the 20th pick, or we can send some picks to New York. They need to make some space, and we can grab Miles Bridges. Mm-hmm. I think we're going to go with Miles Bridges.
1: Okay.
0: Right? Like, so I really think that's the
1: thought process
0: behind, mm-hmm. The thought process behind. They're looking at, okay, and then there are teams that, I think it also is aligned with teams who have max players on guaranteed contracts who have come to the realization that we're not going to get over the hump with this guy.
1: Okay.
0: Right. So if we can get a player and if we can get a good player and some picks, then we can reload, make some room, and maybe find a younger player who is on the verge of being a superstar to come over and nurture him to superstardom and kind of start this process all over again. And, I mean, if you think about the scenario I just said, you think about what I just said, the NBA is a copycat league.
1: Mm-hmm.
0: And I don't think that this wild trade market is a coincidence.
1: No.
0: I think it's more of a Jalen Brunson effect or impact, right? Like Jalen Brunson was available not as a tier one NBA superstar coming over from Dallas. New York signed him, paid him, gave him great value from his perspective, from a second round pick to a guy that had some experience as the lead, but spent a lot of time when Luka was healthy standing in that corner. Well, he got up out of that situation and got into a situation where he was the guy,
1: mm-hmm.
0: And as the guy was responsible with that opportunity from a financial standpoint, from a leadership standpoint, from all of it. So I think you're going to have NBA franchises that are borderline kind of looking for that kind of scenario in order to get over the hump. And then it's not, it's not just Jalen Brunson. You think about SGA and OKC, right, and where he started and how that deal got done. And so teams are going to look at, okay, what's our best path? And I think there are two scenarios that are kind of played out right now, right? And that's the franchise player who feels an entitlement and feels, a certain way about his position within an organization, but the organization doesn't see the future getting over the hump. And then, draft picks, like young players who might be good pieces in solid programs, but we need more than that to get over the hump. And so I think there's kind of two things at play in the NBA that lead to, I don't want to say turbulent waters, but definitely some a lot more changing of picks and players, mm-hmm. and at the highest levels than I remember seeing.
1: Yeah, we've seen the landscape change like few years before in regards to the last couple of weeks, where you had. Actually, we've never. This is a historic summer, in regards to trades that have been made.
0: I can't keep up, bro.
1: Yeah.
0: If I didn't have you, I'd be lost in the sauce.
1: I'm here for you.
0: Appreciate you, player.
1: And so the reason why I said it, because we're talking about, they think about it there, D. Three NBA Finals MVPs traded. Giannis. You know, we talk about Kawhi Leonard. We're talking about Jaylen Brown. You know, traded from Boston.
0: And one free agent.
1: And one free agent. So, and we haven't talked about it. That's just there. Now LeBron here on the 16th anniversary on the decision, you know, where he made at a Greenwich, Connecticut Boys and Girls Club, where he's taking his talents to South Beach. Can't believe it's been 16 years, but now he's at the decision 2.0. And that's the next, or at least the last accent for just this completely different looking NBA than what we saw Jalen Brunson and the New York Knicks raise the Larry O'Brien trophy to.
0: We're not going to get another Hennessy announcement, are we?
1: Yeah, I don't. He'll take all endorsements, brother. You know,
0: you remember what he did with the Hennessy?
1: Yes, yes, he did.
0: Let's talk about this, though. Let's talk about this. Did you see Rich Paul?
1: I did.
0: Go on Max Kellerman and talking about the Knicks.
1: Okay, I'm not familiar with it. I know what he was talking about in regards to what LeBron's next move might be, but go ahead. What was his thought process, or how did he describe the New York Knicks championship?
0: No, he was talking about the LeBron's next destination.
1: Okay.
0: And he was asked about the Knicks and had they reached out. And he said that they had, but he also said that out of respect, like for LeBron to go to New York, it would have to be a call from Jalen Brunson, right? Like they wouldn't entertain it unless Jalen picked up the phone.
1: Okay, that's right? Interesting.
0: And out of respect for Jalen Brunson. And for me, you know, initially I was like, okay, that's what's up. But then I'm like, wait a minute. Max Kellerman is a clutch dude, right? I'm pretty sure.
1: Mm-hmm.
0: He's on this podcast. Like, that puts a lot of pressure on Jalen.
1: Yeah.
0: And then the conversation went on to how special of a place New York, like, it's always been special for, like, he's dropped shoes just for playing in the Garden.
1: Right.
0: And, you know, this. And so on my initial watch of the deal, I was like, oh, that's what's up. That's respect. Then I thought about it for a minute. And I'm like, wait a minute. They just put the pressure on Jalen Brunson to either make the phone call or take the fall if he doesn't end up there in a way.
1: Now, here's my take on that and just LeBron as a whole. I would have thought that him going to New York was devalued by them winning a championship, because that wouldn't add to his legacy. He'd basically be Kevin Durant joining a championship team rather than being the reason why the drought ended. You know, his best championship that most people say that he won came because he ended the drought in Cleveland and did it against Golden State. We know, of course, what he's done over the course of his career by dictating and basically – you know, from a mastermind perspective, you know, because there's nothing that he does. Everything is meticulous with what, you know, with what LeBron's decision-making process.
0: That's what I'm saying about the interview.
1: Yeah. Mm-hmm. So, go ahead.
0: But is it, you know, like, and this isn't a LeBron thing for me. This is a question about where he's at in his career, but it's not about LeBron, it's about athletes in general, right? Like, is the final goal or initiative to really win a championship? Is it to win a championship his way, right? Win a championship? Or is it something else, right? Like, what is the actual objective? You know, and I say this, and I'll say, and people, you know, ooh, this, you know, they're gonna get on me for this one, but I like, even when Kobe was in LA and the Mamba mentality and all that stuff, what you realize going down the stretch is that Kobe was more about winning Kobe's way than he was about winning.
1: Yeah. Yeah.
0: Right? Along his career, if he didn't feel right about something, he had the power to get rid of people, to bring people back, and then ultimately, you know, a 17-win season or whatever it was going down. Like, if Kobe allowed other people to come on and take the helm and him take a lower, you know, a lesser role, if he was in that place or position, mentally, the Lakers wouldn't have been kind of hamstrung and hijacked going down the stretch, right?
1: Okay.
0: And so when you look at those kind of situations, and this is not unique to Kobe, it's not unique to LeBron, but it, knowing and being that close to the NBA as I've been, I know that there are situations, right, even previous situations in LeBron's career, but where there's a crossroads between the ability and the ego, right, and the power that you can yield in an athlete's career. And LeBron is in a position right now where he can say whatever he wants is the goal or the objective, but has the power to create other, right? Like, he has the power to make it, you know, however he wants to make it in this, you know, I'm not going to say final year, but in this final stage of his career, right? Like, he can make it seem like whatever he wants to make it seem like, while also accomplishing an ulterior agenda.
1: Okay, so he's DJ Quick all of a sudden. He got balances and options.
0: And I'm not, you know, so what I'm just trying to say is he's in that place in his career where, you know, like where you're saying, like, oh, it taint his thing because they already won one or whatever. It's like, nah, he's sitting back deciding what he wants to do next, and he can position what he wants to do next however he wants to position it.
1: Yeah. Yeah.
0: Right? But what the true goal and what the true objective is, we'll only see, not by the decision, but as the season unfolds, right? The decision, the contract, who's coming to join them, right? Like, all of those things.
1: Right.
0: So, you know, based on, you know, what you've already hinted at and how he's been a master of that in his career, I think this is going to be his masterpiece.
1: Okay.
0: Right?
1: Like, why not?
0: Like,
1: grand finale, huh?
0: Right. And like, you know, I mean, I would be careful for us thinking that the mission, like the absolute mission, is to win a title. Or the, you know, or to do it, or to prove that he can win it, or whatever. Like, yeah, he's done enough where he can do what he wants to do.
1: Mm-hmm.
0: We're in, like he said in Miami, we still got to go to work tomorrow, right?
1: Yeah,
0: it's Bron's world, and we're all just living in it, and it's like the final curtain call. What is it, right? So I'm intrigued. I'm excited, but I don't take it for, you know, exactly what him or his camp or other media says it's going to be, right? Like, I'm excited to see what it becomes.
1: What
0: and I think for me, the place that makes the most basketball sense,
1: okay,
0: is back at South Beach.
1: Okay. Miami. Me and me. Yeah. Teaming up with Giannis and Bam,
0: it,
1: okay. More than Philly?
0: Yeah. I think the best basketball piece is there, right? I mean, Giannis has been, you know, hurt, but I don't think, to me, it doesn't feel like Giannis is, to the point in his career where he's going to be hurt.
1: He's not done. He's not done.
0: Yeah, like it's like a lot left. You know what I'm saying? Bam is. I just think that what they can do defensively will allow LeBron to more than not be a liability defensively, but actually be good.
1: And you know what we have learned about LeBron is he's not beyond right and wrong, and redeeming a situation. He did it with Cleveland, and this would be his chance to do it with Pat Riley and Eric Spoelstra in Miami. So that does make a lot of sense, and I am curious to see. You wouldn't be surprised also with that as soon as we get off here in a couple minutes that we hear sometime this evening that LeBron's made his decision on the anniversary of the decision too, huh? We just wouldn't be surprised with
0: like
1: that.
0: Like I said, he's a master.
1: He is.
0: This is going to be his masterpiece.
1: I'm loving it. Hey,
0: his final masterpiece.
1: Absolutely.
0: It's like the heist. Right? Like,
1: yeah. I love it. Hey, D, before you leave and we get on out of here, I just want your thoughts here as we have a couple minutes left. In 2 minutes' time, because we didn't get a chance to talk about this before the fourth, but your first chance to comment on as something that we talked on and off the air about, Brandon Roy being welcomed back as the head coach of the Garfield High School boys basketball program.
0: It's good for the city. It's good for the kids. We talked about it when he was let go.
1: Mm-hmm.
0: And my position was like, sometimes, a person's mission, what they, can set out to accomplish is can be bigger than the institution, or that the institution isn't, aligned with or ready for or prepared for, or the community or whatever it is. And it definitely felt, and there's a, I don't say like a misunderstanding or like a lack of appreciation or a focus on the, I don't want to say the wrong things, but not the things, not the impact, not the whatever, not the good, right? They can be good and bad in every situation, and somebody can come in and see what's wrong and make a, and not see what's right.
1: Mm-hmm.
0: For the community, for the kids in that community or whatever it is. And instead of correcting the wrong, and maybe they, you could feel like, oh, it's, it's too big or too powerful to correct, so let's just eliminate it or whatever. Well, whatever it was, however it was, right? Brandon Roy, a Garfield Bulldog, true and true, that has brought a sense of pride and success to that community, and is pouring into kids, in that community and outside of the community, in the way of being a high school basketball coach. One of the most successful, I don't know the numbers, but he's got to be one of the most successful high school coaches in history of the U.S. In this short time being a coach with his state championships and national championships or whatever, is back in the driver's seat with the purpose, with the same purpose that he left with, and probably a renewed purpose.
1: I love it.
0: I think it's good.
1: There you go. That's your fellow dog there as well, as he is talking about, of course, Brandon Roy and everything else here on this What's Up Sports Hour. 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D, appreciate it. 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
0: Whoosh. We out.
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0: My name is DL.
1: What did you set this on, hell?
0: You gotta make her say my name one time here. My name is DL.
2: Ladies and gentlemen, put your hands together for DL Hughley.
1: So, Marcel is wily. He's ooh.
3: Ooh,
1: you see
3: my
1: Jason
3: goodness.
1: Whitlock stood up on him.
3: He did.
4: First of all, Jason Whitlock standing up is an event by itself. Yeah. But go ahead.
3: I'm not shocked at that.
1: Here's the thing, and I said this. I despise Marcellus, but I hate that this is happening to a black family. But I really hate that. I really hate that the same amount of compassion that they are asking for, like Jason Whitlock, they're never compassionate to black athletes when that happen, when they have things happen to them when they're accused of things.
3: Or black women, because I'm not sorry, but Marcellus Wiley, him and his wife, has said any number of things about black women. So that same compassion that he's looking for, he's probably wanting it from black women. Yeah. You're not going to get it.
4: Yeah. Did you read all the accusations that his wife has put on him? Oh, my God.
1: Let me tell you something.
4: According to her, it's been going on for years, like that Cassie thing.
3: That's why I'm curious.
1: But that's horrible, because she's sure stood by his side.
3: Exactly.
1: She was basically escorting the victims, the people that accused him of that. She was definitely on his side and basically escorting them.
5: What choice did she have?
1: Well, I'm saying she could have been quiet. She could have been quiet. She could have been quiet.
3: She could. It's a lot of things.
1: She could have not.
5: Everybody ain't that
1: bright. She should have not eroded the victim's experiences.
3: That part.
1: If she knew he was.
5: Absolutely.
1: She could have not done that.
5: I'm just saying.
1: She couldn't have re-victimized them. And then the same compassion she lacked for them, she wants for herself.
3: And out loud with it.
1: Yeah. Ugh. She ain't black. She's Canadian, right?
3: That's what she said. That's what she said. She ain't black.
1: I just will say this.
3: No, that's what she said.
1: Marcellus, he knows I don't like him. I would say it.
5: Black is black.
1: So he, you have to say that because you're a birthright citizen. You have to say that black is black.
6: He knows from experience that black is black.
1: You have to say that. I think that's
3: you
1: on,
3: know if not.
1: That's on
5: shall
1: your
5: we move on?
6: Your nationality don't save you, pal.
1: Hey, listen.
3: I know that's right. Not around these parts.
1: Listen, Hotel Rwanda. Why don't you let us do our show? Listen, Long Walk Home. What we gonna do?
4: Look here, Ricky Ticky Tavi.
3: Stop it, Ricky Ticky Tavi. Oh God,
5: it's good to be back. With
1: hey man, I'm gonna tell you something, Blood Diamond. We don't need none of that. Look, Shaka Zulu, what I'm here to do. I'm not very had is here. All right, trying to have everything's black. We already know that.
5: I said black. Never mind.
1: What'd you say? What'd you say in your language?
6: We was almost at the hole. Now we did it.
5: It really was.
1: Listen, oh, world, according to Garb. Let me tell you something, baby boy. Okay, stop it.
3: All
1: happy
3: right,
1: birthday to Jaden Smith. Happy birthday to Mila Ventimiglia. Mila Ventimiglia. Yeah, he's the dude from This Is Us. Happy birthday to Kevin Bacon. Can Muslims watch this movie?
3: No.
1: Happy birthday to Lance bacon. Gross. Happy birthday to Wolfgang Puck.
6: Just can't enjoy him.
1: Yeah, I like his little brother, Don't Give a my favorite. Happy birthday to Jamal Woolard, Notorious B.I.G. actor. Happy birthday to Rocky Carroll. Happy birthday to Jack Lambert. Happy birthday to Marcus Chong. Happy birthday, posthumously, to Marty Feldman. Happy birthday to Billy Eckstein. And happy birthday to Hugo Boss. Those are all posthumously. We've got a great show lined up for you. Jasmine's going to tell us what's trending. For my part, we'll have a little note from the GED section. Right now, here's Fantasia. It's the DL Hughley Show.

That was Fantasia, When I See You. 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We will cover today's top stories with what's trending right after another artist performing on the One Voyage Cruise, Tone Stiff. It's the D.L. Hughley.

0: Jazz man.
1: What man?
0: Tell these good people what's trending.
1: I'm going to talk about this, and I want you to be on your best behavior, okay? Uh-oh. Mitch McConnell.
0: I promise someone to be my worst man.
1: A lot of back and forth on social media as to is he or isn't he still with us? What's going on with his health? We do know that emergency responders showed up at his house, I guess, apparently because of a heart incident. Now you have a number of people who are saying, hey, I just talked to Mitch. He's fine. Yeah. We had a whole 20-minute conversation. We talked about any number of things.
0: Like we're getting the Bernies to meet.
2: Yeah, they say he's brain dead. That's some rumors.
1: Yeah, some people are saying he's brain dead. And now they're questioning whether or not he'll return to the Senate.
0: You know why they won't let us know, right?
1: He's 84 years old. You know, we've watched him take a number of stumbles on TV as well as

0: His lights literally went out, you know, a couple of...
1: They won't let us know because then the governor, who Andy Beshear, who is a Democrat, would get to pick. You know that that's how Tim Scott got to be a senator.
2: Yeah. If it's before, what, August 3rd or something like that, or they have a special election.
1: They're going to roll his ass out about August.
3: Yeah.
0: Yeah.
1: I don't feel bad for Mitch McConnell. He's horrible.
3: He's the
1: reason why we have the Supreme Court that we do. He's the reason that Trump got to run because he said the legal system would take care of it. That's why he didn't get impeached and removed. Mm-hmm. So, yeah, it could happen to a nice one.
2: They said his wife went back overseas, and they saying she's a void because she's the power of her attorney. You can't pull the plug from over in, where is she from, China or somewhere?
1: Well, you know what? If I was him, well, his wife is... Cho, right? She's Asian.
0: I think so. Yeah. Mm-hmm.
1: Well, you know,
0: I just find it interesting they haven't said anything about him. Like, he just disappeared. No. We don't know anything. No. They're not giving any updates.
1: We know nothing.
0: They're not talking about it at all. Just quiet.
1: What? It's a good thing it happened in Kentucky because you know what Mark Twain said about Kentucky. He said, when the end of the world comes, I want to be in Kentucky because everything's happened 10 years later there. Oh. He did. He said that.
0: Man.
3: They have a Congress that's missing too, huh?
1: Yeah.
0: They do?
1: Yeah.
0: Who's missing?
1: Yeah. I don't know.
0: Anyway, finally trending. I don't know why this always seems to be an issue.
1: Why does it always seem to be an issue?
0: The movie, The Minions and the Monsters.
1: I love that movie.
0: Yeah, you saw it? No,
1: you didn't. But I love Minions.
0: Yeah, you remember them.
1: You guys are my Minions. You guys are my Minions. You are my Minions. You're not my Minions.
0: Thank you.
2: Says the
0: Okay. That means you would be Despicable Me.
1: Yeah.
3: Okay. He's Groove.
2: First.
0: Yeah, he's Groove.
1: But you are my Minions.
2: Groove says the shortest like guy in the room, but we the Minions. Okay.
1: Yeah. But that's not.
0: He's the scientist.
1: That's not what Minions.
0: Anyway, so the point of this conversation is people think that the movie is satanic and they are afraid for their children to watch.
3: Damn.
1: Yeah.
3: Meanwhile,
1: I would never be involved
0: together in that. A lot of invocations of demons and sexual perversion and satanic symbols and things like that.
2: Sound like Congress.
1: Sound like the Epstein report.
0: Yes, it does.
3: Sound like
0: that's all I care. That's what's true.
1: Yeah.
3: Thank
1: you,
3: Trump?
1: Minions.
0: Yeah. But that's why it didn't do well at the box office at all.
1: Yeah.
0: Wow. You know, the Minions have, you know, traditionally done well.
1: I love the Minions.
0: What's your favorite line?
1: All right, now Morbus tribesmen attacked another village. It's crazy.
0: Oh my God.
1: All right, coming up, we got a little note from the GED section. That's coming up in about 15 minutes. It's the DL Hughley Show.
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1: And sorry, I'm going to get this show on the road. 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
1: A New York federal judge ordered that writer E. Jean Carroll be paid $5 million plus interest and damages owed to her after Trump was found liable for sexual abuse and defamation. Now, Trump and his attorneys filed a motion to pause the payout, arguing there was still a case pending before the U.S. Supreme Court.
2: How many times he gonna get
1: pay that money
2: appealed? And I thought the Supreme Court even
3: they made a ruling. Pay that woman her money.
1: Yeah, give her money.
2: Break
1: How about
2: bread.
1: That?
2: Break
1: right
2: bread.
1: Now.
3: You done made a billion. Come on, man. Get the little measly $5 million out of there.
1: Well, experts are saying that you should wear sunglasses from March all the way until September. They say that the eyes are 10 times more sensitive to the sun's invisible UV rays than skin. And not only can your eyeballs themselves get sunburned, but prolonged exposure to bright sunlight is thought to onset the condition that is, age-related macular degeneration and cataracts.
2: Or you can just do like us and wear shades all the time, inside,
1: all the time.
2: Outside, winter, summer.
1: That's all you got to do?
2: Yeah, that's all.
1: Plus, it looks good on you.
2: Absolutely. Hides my crow's feet.
4: And stylish, too.
5: So in light of what has gone on in Mississippi, would you be more cautious when you want your children? Because I didn't know that this was, and I'm speaking specifically of the young man who came up missing.
1: Yes.
5: Throughout social media, I'm seeing a lot of white people get on and say, this right, don't let them hang out with rich red kids. It's supposed to be a thing that they recognize.
1: Yeah, I was going to say, I've seen a lot of black women on social media saying, look, it's a hard, fast rule in my house. My kids cannot have white friends.
5: I don't know about that.
1: I'm telling you, it's a lot of people making those videos. Like, yeah, we can play with them and you can do all the things, but you're not going to their house and they're not coming over.
5: That's different.
1: I'm like,
5: you
1: wow,
5: can have white friends. Well, you broke the rule already.
1: I did.
5: That's what you do.
1: Okay.
5: I never had the word. It was everywhere, so I didn't have white friends. Would you let your children hang around with go on camping trips and the like with white kids? 877-242-2426.
1: Also, it's up on Twitter at D.O. 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
5: Did you see the guy that they was let drown in a couple in canoe was like, oh, they almost started to go by and they let him hang onto the side of the canoe? And I'm like, wow. Mm-mm-mm.
1: This world we live in.
5: Yep. This country we live in.
1: Yeah.
5: We're going to be getting to your calls in a bit. It's the D.L. Hughley Show.
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0: 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That's 1-877-242-2426. It's the DL Hughley Show. And we're back.
1: Ladies and gentlemen, the young man, the thing that is, they've all lawyered up, that's true, right? Yeah.
2: Nolan Wells, by the way, is his name.
1: Nolan Wells. They've all lawyered up. Mm-hmm. They're not cooperating.
2: They've deleted their socials.
1: They've deleted their social media accounts. One's mother's a judge, right?
2: Mm-hmm.
1: I don't understand. And you know, he was 18, almost 19, so I guess he could make his own decisions. And I think one of the things, Mississippi, I wouldn't do it anyway.
2: Right.
1: Even in Calabasas, I'm like, nah, if they right. they can come over here. They can come over here. I remember one time I came home and Kyle had a whole pool full of white girls. I was like, you know what? Turn the jacuzzi on, let me see this.
2: You don't want it.
1: I got a chaperone.
2: That's terrible.
1: He did. You remember that? I came home.
2: You had to chaperone.
1: It was a
3: bevy.
1: A pool full of white girls.
3: Yeah, a bevy of beauties.
1: I like, man,
2: look at these bunnies.
1: I'm pretty sure this has never happened nowhere I was at.
3: Kyle, get my water trike.
1: I've been to NFL pool parties that have any white girls
2: you have there. Look at these bunnies.
1: So what do you think? Do you think this is something you think about when you let your kids? Would you let your kids hang out and go on camper trips and spend the night with white kids? We're going out. That seems very racist, but I think, no, it doesn't. It just seems prudent. It doesn't seem racist at all. We're going to get to your calls. Kyle, what are they saying out there on social media? What are they saying?
4: So we have Clarence from Baltimore, and Clarence said, well, I don't have kids, but if I did, I would make sure that they were closest.
1: Did you have any, I mean, I knew you have an affinity for white women. You got through that phase pretty good. You're working your way through the rainbow, though. This is the Neapolitan ice cream of loves. I didn't know if you had white friends. Did you have any?
5: Yeah. Wow. That's all his friends or white.
2: Weird question.
4: No. Not all my friends. Listen, I got white. I got black people I love and white people I can't stand. So yeah. It's all good.
1: You better not, I tell you what, you better not go away with them. I don't care how old you get.
5: Who was watching that cage match for Trump's birthday
2: party? Uh-oh. Yeah. Well, yeah, why'd you bring that up?
1: Yeah, that was a bunch of them, yeah.
5: Yeah.
1: Kyle had a MAGA party over my house.
2: Oh, my God.
1: I came home. It was so many MAGA, I started dating myself. I was like, you know what? There's something to this. Maybe.
5: Start doing the Trump dance.
1: Maybe. My car tipped to the right. I was like, you know, there's something to this.
4: I'm so glad I'm off social media.
1: All right. So, would you let your children go on camping trips and hang out with white kids? If they say rich white kids is the one you got to look out for.
2: Yeah.
1: 877-242-2426. Get your calls in a bit. We got Monica, Victoria Monet. More of your calls are coming up. It's the DL Hughley Show.
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6: 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Enjoy Southern Soul with King George.

0: It's the D.L. Hughley Show, your 2026 edition. In case you're going to be in Houston, Texas, I'll be there this Friday and Saturday and Sunday. So come check me out if you're taking notes. Ice has fatally shot another man in Houston. I'll be there this weekend.
1: They've been busy.
0: Ice, at the beginning, from at one point, they was going through it. At one point, Ice had shot so many people, Memphis was looking at them like, damn.
1: Y'all are dangerous.
0: They almost had an episode of First 48.
1: That's horrible.
0: They really did. They was, at one point, they had killed like 30 people at the beginning of the year.
1: I remember.
0: And they have no oversight at all.
1: None.
0: So, and now these days, you can't tell whether they ICE or white nationalists. Y'all need to change your uniform. Y'all shouldn't shop at the same shop. So do you think, Skip, you were saying you actually lived it. Would you let your children hang out with white
2: people? We lived it. I mean, I have.
0: Texas white people. But no.
2: We don't just like search out white people. Yeah, we work hard and everything, and we try to provide the better opportunity than we had growing up. And usually, if you look at most of these circumstances, they came from two-parent households, upper-middle-class.
0: Hey, come on with the preamble. Get to it.
2: That's how the hell you get here. You know, we moved to the white neighborhoods. Okay, we moved to so that's their friends. So okay. I did too, but I
0: stayed strong. I stayed strong.
2: You was grown by the time you lived by white folks. You was good grown. But you know, and you find out your kids' friends. A lot of them is like my daughter, especially. Man, she's got a lot of white friends. She's gone on. You know, especially now she's in college. Most of her black friends got a uniform. Well, most of her white friends do too. But they teammates and everything else. But and she's always going to Miami. Somebody's friends. You know.
1: I don't know.
0: Well, plus y'all can relate because y'all 40% of them, right? You know? I'm serious.
3: He have lazy.
0: They see an affinity.
1: I mean, look.
0: They can recognize themselves. How many big, strong you know named Skip? I mean, come on now.
2: Now when my kids
0: Tiffany, come on now. That don't sound like us.
2: Now when my kids do go out, people think they mixed. Like when she's like, "Oh,
0: they are mixed."
2: They are. Both their parents are black. What are you talking about?
1: Come on, they are mixed.
2: Pocahontas, don't chip in on this one.
0: You stay out of this.
1: No. Don't do me like that. Don't do me like that. Okay.
0: Hey.
2: Care how
0: hit him with the blowgun. Hit with the blowgun.
3: Me and Marva ain't got nothing to say.
1: Wow.
0: Now let me just tell you something. If you heard of Skip and Tiffany Cheatham from Plano, Texas, that's white all over.
2: Oh, no, we get dinner reservations all the time.
1: Of course.
2: Yeah.
1: For sure.
0: Y'all can get credit over the phone.
3: Good loans. Yo, man.
0: It is true. The Cheathams of the Plano.
1: It's true, Skip.
0: That's why they let you come over there, Skip and Tiffany. Oh, you go over there. Yeah. Stay away from DeAndre and Man. Stay away from them. All right, we're going to get to your calls in a bit. Do you let your kids hang out with white kids? I mean, you let them do it. 877-242-2426. Get into your calls in a bit. Right now, here's Mom.

0: That was Monica for You Are Will. The question we're asking, do you think, would you, you know, given the events of, it wasn't just that, it was what happened in Texas.
1: What happened with the woman, young, like, the woman.
0: Yeah. Do you think, will you let your kids hang out with white kids? 877-242-2426. Give you a call to the bit right now. Here's Victoria Monet. It's the D.L. Hughley Show.

0: That was Victoria Monet, and we're asking, would you let your kids hang out with white kids? I know that right now there's some black dude riding with his white wife that listens to the radio show. He's nervous as mad as hell at me right now.
1: Yep.
0: Mad as hell at me right now.
1: Right now.
0: They warming up the complaints.
1: Getting ready.
0: Yeah, like that one in Richmond. I can't believe. Come on now.

0: It's trash on the air.
1: Well, don't you need to stop paying attention to me and watch your kids. That's what you need
2: I know,
1: to do.
2: That's right. Shoot.
1: Mm-mm. Helena, they warming them up now. China, man, come on up, baby boy. Come on, baby boy.
3: You're writing the letters as we speak.
1: That's what's happening. That's what's happening. So, Jasmine, you've betrayed us before.
2: Wasn't quite betrayed. It's not even funny. It's not true. Never betrayed our people.
1: Yes, you have.
2: No. But honestly speaking, I have to say, I grew up in an all-white area.
4: Of course.
2: Shut up, Skip.
1: Yes, because Tennessee's so, full of all-white
2: people. Skip and Tiffany Cheatham. And I don't have to tell you, I don't have to even say anything about color or anything when you hear the name. So my best friend's name was Mary Margaret. I'm not even kidding.
1: Is she still your best
2: Mary
1: friend?
2: Mary Margaret, Missy, and Gina.
1: Yeah.
2: I'm still in contact with Missy. Hi, Missy. I'm still in contact with her.
4: You made Skip and Tiffany sound ghetto.
2: I did. And this is.
1: You should write a haiku book.
2: We would do sleepovers. Well, I would do sleepovers at their house and we would sleep in a barn. That's not. I'm not even kidding.
4: Yeah. Because true. Of you.
1: And did anybody ever come in with rope?
2: Yeah. No, that's not true. But this is a different. You know what? This is a different time.
4: Don't bring her.
1: There is no different time.
2: And I will say, two of them were rich. She was the one who owned the barn. But. I don't know that I would feel comfortable, and I could understand, you know, the hesitation of people of black women today or black fathers today who would say I couldn't let that happen.
1: I know some people that kidnapped their sons so they wouldn't marry a white woman. You know what I mean? I know people that did that.
2: Mm. Who would do that?
1: Mm. Somebody that people playing Barnes. You know, I don't know what happens. I don't know.
2: Yeah, shut up.
1: These are dilemmas I never had to face.
2: First of all,
4: wow,
1: I never had to face them.
2: Anyway.
1: I've always, you know, yeah, I've never had to face these things. I could see how
2: you would think it was dangerous, especially a lot of the stories that we've heard, you know, as of late, have not ended well.
1: Yeah.
2: For the black folks. Yeah, side. I feel so sad because I'm sure that little kid, you know, Nolan, trusted these white
1: Well, they had an argument, right?
2: Yeah, so we heard. That's what the video says.
1: Yeah.
2: It was a little argument.
1: And you know what the thing about it is? You could tell they had the right counsel because when you don't say nothing.
2: Mm-hmm. And you scrub
1: your
2: social.
1: You don't say nothing. Don't say one thing. Because let me tell you something. They know, just like everybody else know, if you don't say nothing, there's no incentive, really. Law enforcement has really
2: nothing
1: to have a vigorous. Somebody told them, remove your social media and don't say one word.
2: And
1: to
2: they
1: anybody
2: all got in line
1: anything.
2: And did it. Yep.
1: And by now, nobody's questioned them.
2: Mm-hmm. No one has done anything.
1: But you still could question them. They ain't got nothing. Somebody come up missing, drowning.
2: Why
1: you
2: wouldn't
1: question
2: you question them,
1: them
2: when
1: exactly.
2: you knew this was the last person that you exactly. that you were with?
1: Another white girl is cooperating, right?
2: Right. Oh,
4: there's one girl who's coming.
2: But my point, if you're doing your job the right way, you obviously would question all of them. So what do you mean you don't know what happened to
1: and
2: them? Where
1: you got, we have the endorsement of the Cheetos of Plano, Texas. The Cheetos. Skip and Tiffany. They sit in the Chamber of Commerce.
2: Yes. Yeah, have you seen them all together, the whole family picture?
1: Skip and Tiffany. Their family's so beautiful. I took my family, I put theirs in. I bootlegged their beauty. These kids look way too good to just be in one wallet, damn it.
2: Put them in every day. Right.
4: Wasting all this good luck.
2: Skip has a beautiful family.
1: God. My goodness gracious. Yes.
4: Sorry, Kyle.
1: And when I put them in my wallet, I felt different.
2: Oh, damn. I forgot Kyle was listening.
1: He know what happened. He know I love him. But he don't look good in a wallet. I'm just saying. He don't know.
4: But you didn't have to throw it on the
2: Sorry,
4: floor.
2: Sorry, Kyle.
1: No, man, come on now.
5: I grew into my handsomeness.
1: Yeah. Not fast enough.
4: He found his little it's like
5: a slow cooker. All good things take time.
2: Baby. There you go. I need
1: pretty beautiful kids now.
4: He
1: like J.G. Whitworth.
5: Sorry, Dad. I think it's a little too late for that.
1: Now, my grandkids are beautiful. Mm-hmm. Yeah, they're beautiful. I could put that. Well, you know, I can replace them. I can replace Skip's kids now with my grandkids. See?
2: Yeah.
1: They said Skip's a generation.
2: Look at him doing it. Look at him, guys. Look at him go.
1: All right. Let us see. TLC's coming up. We got more of your calls. It's the D.L. Hughley Show.
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4: Yes.
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1: White people are always a little excited when they got a little black. Well, I'm 3% black. Hey, you're not going to report that to Equifax, are you? I don't want that. I mean, I want it just a little, not a lot.
2: Just enough to help me with the new dancing.
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0: We make you laugh and think every weekday afternoon.
1: A book says that black women could benefit from Asian women learning to be submissive. Do you agree?
2: I totally agree.
1: Oh.
2: Yes, black women are strong, but yes, she's submissive to her husband. And when he's out of order, she knows how to speak with him.
1: Should she be submissive to her baby daddy?
2: No, that's a whole nother difference.
1: See, but right. I think that's what's happening a lot.
2: Yeah. Well, and that's out of order.
1: Right.
0: On the D.L. Hughley Show.

0: That was Olivia Dean. The voice you just heard was Skip Cheatham Ugly. Plain old Cheatham's. You know, they live in a famous Republican's house.
1: He wasn't famous. He just wrote for somebody.
0: Who was famous?
2: Who was it? Who?
0: He wrote some of the most, he is famous for writing some of the greatest speeches Reagan ever gave. Some of the greatest speeches that Reagan ever, you know who else he used to work with, Skip? The guy who owned the house? Roger Ailes, who discovered Fox.
2: Oh, wow.
0: You didn't know that?
2: I didn't know that.
0: That's why when Skip gets home, he say, so.
2: Just run through the house, up and down the hallways.
0: It's the skipping the Tiffany Cheatham of the Plano Cheatham's.
1: Even Martin Luther King picture is white.
0: Yeah, it is. Martin Luther King picture look like Wilford Brimley. Yeah. Like, that's not the same dude.
1: Wasn't he dogging today?
0: All right, will you let your kids hang out with white kids? We're going to the phone.
3: I would police my child just with everybody, black and white, because this stuff happens with black kids as well, like Kanika Jenkins in Chicago. She was at a party with her black friends, and she ended up in the freezer dead, and nobody knows what happened. It happens amongst all races and everybody, because it's just the world today. So I'm cautious with the black kids and the white kids in all spaces. You just have to be careful about who you allow your kids around and the spaces that they're in, period. So my child isn't really allowed to go anywhere with anyone without my supervision. Now, all the kids can come to my house, and, you know, the parents consider me a trusted adult, but as for me and mine, they're not going nowhere with nobody.
4: I would not let my kids hang out. I don't care if they're rich or poor. During that time, the young lady that was hanging out with her friends and got murdered, they didn't know anything about. Well, my daughter was friends with a young white girl, and they wanted to spend the night with each other. So I told my daughter, no, that's going to be a no-go. She was upset. So I called the white girl's father and said, well, your daughter's welcome to stay with us. He said, well, no, I can't do that. And I was like, I want you to say this out loud so my daughter can hear. And he said, well, he wasn't going to let his daughter stay with us because he couldn't trust the idea she was in a black neighborhood. So I said, no, that's exactly how I feel. So going forward, we won't have to answer these questions with each other. So I don't trust them. I would never let my kids go nowhere, you know, with a group of white kids.
5: I have no problem with it because my kids grew up with white people. They adopted almost one of my baby boy with their family and took them everywhere they went. So I had no problem.
6: Man, hell no, my kids ain't going nowhere with no white kids, and white kids ain't coming nowhere near my damn house, period. Tell them to stay home. I ain't messing with it at all. Cut and dry, don't come over here, and they're not going over there. I ain't got time to be going to jail for life.
7: I would let my child go. I take that back. It really just depends, because I'm looking at that Shanquilla Robinson. I know her last name is Robinson, and she went with all black folks, and she was murdered. So it just depends, but I would say yes.
0: All right, we got more of your calls coming up in just a few minutes. Right now, here's Snow Allegra. Here's Skid, this girl to you. Snow Allegra. On the CEO.

0: That was a Snow Allegra, Lost You. So do you let your kids hang out with white kids? We're going right to the phones.
1: First and foremost, prayers to the family and friends. And thank you so much for asking this question. There needs to be, first and foremost, a distinction in friends versus associates. You see, if my friend truly is my friend, he ain't let me go nowhere without him. Period. End of discussion. I don't agree with limiting colors of people in our circle. I think once we do that, we start to limit our potential. But trust is something that the parents with the other parents, whether they're white, black, chocolate, green, purple, has to be there. So again, I'm sad, and it's a very sad and troubling time.
2: Hey, I grew up around a lot of white people. The school that I graduated from, predominantly the kids, people that was at my school was white. But the question is that, would I allow my kids to go with a bunch of rich white kids? I mean, I wouldn't. I mean, when my son was in Boy Scout, wherever he went, I went. He camped out, I camped out. I would never leave my kids alone with anybody. And when they're an adult, a teenager like these kids are, no, I would not allow my kids to hang out with a bunch of rich white kids. When I grew up, most of the white kids I grew around, we all was on based on the same level. There were no rich white kids. But I agree with you. I wouldn't, because, again, look what's going on with these kids, these white kids. They didn't leave their social media account. One of them is a judge. One of the kids' mom is a judge. So what are you hiding? You already look like you're gifted or something. So I feel sorry for that young man to lose his life. But no, I wouldn't let my kids hang out with him.
3: The parents need to educate the children on our history, and they should have encouraged him not to just hang out with others, with white kids, to seek some people that look like you, because we will have each other's back. You know, it's a tragedy to see this type of thing. And this is not the first time this has happened. So it's really sad how our children can get caught up and have such low self-esteem that they want to assimilate to the white culture and just walk in blindly, not knowing that they don't have our best interests at heart.
4: It comes down to me about how we grow up in our society. You will never see an all-black police force policing an all-white neighborhood, but you will see an all-white or Hispanic force basically policing a black neighborhood. But the way we raise our kids, as in black neighborhoods to suburban neighborhoods that are supposed to be majority white, our kids almost are born thinking that the society we live in is skewed to where white people are safe. But at the same time, it's one of those things where we've seen in the last 100 years who started most wars, whose religion starts the most genocides and all the other things. So on a smaller scale, to get back to our communities in America, it's almost like our kids are brainwashed to believe, yeah, they're safe, so why can't I hang out with them by myself? Why can't I go everywhere with them that they go? Not looking at it like in the last 60 years, it's like supposed to be so-called racism is over. But we know damn well that's not the case.
5: I am a white woman, and my parents, well, mostly my mother, was always wondering why I always had black friends. And I was like, well, they're just the people I like to hang out with. And she was like, can't you have, like, white friends? And I was like, well, I'm currently married to a black man, and my father used to think there was something psychologically wrong with me because I was attracted to black men, and that's just the way I am. And I don't understand what the difference, you know, I think it's not a bad thing to have all kinds of friends.
0: All right, we got our feature coming up. Welcome to the stage. We're going to spotlight some of the funniest comedians. We got it for you in just 10 minutes. It's the D.L. 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

0: It's the Dale Hughley Show, your 2026 edition. In case you're going to be in Houston, Texas, I will be there this Friday and Saturday and Sunday at the Houston Improv. If you check me out, if you take a notion. Eric Benet's going to be on the queue. We're going to be talking to him later on. He went from wearing those shoes to wearing combat boots.
1: Man, let me tell you something about Eric Benet.
0: He with it at
1: he says once he turned a particular age, he was like, all bets were off.
0: He with it.
1: He said, I put my shoes back on and I got busy.
0: Eric done took them. Remember, he used to walk around with no shoes on?
2: Mm-hmm.
0: Yep. Now he got combat boots on.
1: Yes, yes.
3: Got on and fatigues. And he used to have crochet bell bottoms. I don't know what happened.
0: A Stokely Carmichael.
1: Yes, yes. But let me tell you something. He can sing.
0: He can sing.
1: Oh, yes. He can sing. I can't wait to see him.
0: Well, he be letting them have it, too.
1: Yeah. Oh, yeah.
0: He be giving it to him.
1: Like it ain't nothing.
0: Let me tell you. So I was, had a fireside chat Monday with...
3: Said the Entertainer.
0: City Winery. Said the
3: Entertainer. He going to be on a One Voyage cruise too.
4: Yeah. Okay.
1: Is he?
0: They just added it.
1: Oh, y'all going to want the Twin Powers activate?
0: Man, I might have to stay now.
2: And Anthony Ash. Come on, man.
1: Oh, shoot. Your frat brother?
2: You got your bros on.
1: Wow.
0: Yeah.
2: The
1: cruise is popping.
0: They cut me out of the barbecue caper, but you know what?
1: As they should.
2: You're not even
0: we ain't going to cut them in on
1: your tickets. You want to see this?